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1: Lows dip down to about 53 tonight under mainly clear skies, easterly winds, 5 to 10 miles an hour. Mainly clear skies again tomorrow, daytime highs approaching 93. Partly cloudy skies tomorrow night, 56. Temps well above average Saturday and Sunday, with highs from the upper 80s to the upper 90s. Slight chance of thunderstorms Saturday. That's a look at your latest forecast from the Weatherology Weather Center. I'm Staff Meteorologist Megan Mulford. Currently, it's 83 degrees.

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1: Lows dip down to about 53 tonight under mainly clear skies. Easterly winds, 5 to 10 miles an hour. Mainly clear skies again tomorrow. Daytime highs approaching 93. Partly cloudy skies tomorrow night, 56. Temps well above average Saturday and Sunday, with highs from the upper 80s to the upper 90s. Slight chance of thunderstorms Saturday. That's a look at your latest forecast from the Weatherology Weather Center. I'm Staff Meteorologist Megan Mulford. Currently, it's 83 degrees.

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6: Lows dip down to about 53 tonight under mainly clear skies, easterly winds, 5 to 10 miles an hour. Lots of sunshine again tomorrow, highs around 93. Partly cloudy skies tomorrow night, lows level off around 56. High temperatures reach up to 90 Saturday with a slight chance of thunderstorms. 97, sunshine mixed with clouds at times Sunday. That's a look at your latest forecast from the Weatherology Weather Center. I'm Staff Meteorologist Megan Mulford. Currently 83.
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4: Hi, I'm Kent Bouton, News Channel Nebraska, inviting you to be part of our weather picture of the week. 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How about an impressive look at a Nebraska thunderstorm? 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
1: Low dip down to about 53 tonight under mainly clear skies, easterly winds, 5 to 10 miles an hour. Lots of sunshine again tomorrow, highs around 93. Partly cloudy skies tomorrow night, lows level off around 56. High temperatures reach up to 90 Saturday with a slight chance of thunderstorms. 97, sunshine mixed with clouds at times Sunday. That's a look at your latest forecast from the Weatherology Weather Center. I'm Staff Meteorologist Megan Mulford. Currently 83.
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2: Lows dip down to about 53 tonight under mainly clear skies, easterly winds, 5 to 10 miles an hour. Lots of sunshine again tomorrow, highs around 93. Partly cloudy skies tomorrow night, lows level off around 56. High temperatures reach up to 90 Saturday with a slight chance of thunderstorms. 97, sunshine mixed with clouds at times Sunday. That's a look at your latest forecast from the Weatherology Weather Center. I'm Staff Meteorologist Megan Mulford. Right now, 80.

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2: Lows dip down to about 53 tonight under mainly clear skies, easterly winds, 5 to 10 miles an hour. Lots of sunshine again tomorrow, highs around 93. Partly cloudy skies tomorrow night, lows level off around 56. High temperatures reach up to 90 Saturday with a slight chance of thunderstorms. 97, sunshine mixed with clouds at times Sunday. That's a look at your latest forecast from the Weatherology Weather Center. I'm Staff Meteorologist Megan Mulford. Right now, 80.

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1: Lows dip down to about 53 tonight under mainly clear skies, easterly winds, 5 to 10 miles an hour. Lots of sunshine again tomorrow, highs around 93. Partly cloudy skies tomorrow night, lows level off around 56. High temperatures reach up to 90 Saturday with a slight chance of thunderstorms. 97, sunshine mixed with clouds at times Sunday. That's a look at your latest forecast from the Weatherology Weather Center. I'm Staff Meteorologist Megan Mulford. Currently 76.

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1: Lows dip down to about 53 tonight under mainly clear skies, easterly winds, 5 to 10 miles an hour. Lots of sunshine again tomorrow, highs around 93. Partly cloudy skies tomorrow night, lows level off around 56. High temperatures reach up to 90 Saturday with a slight chance of thunderstorms. 97, sunshine mixed with clouds at times Sunday. That's a look at your latest forecast from the Weatherology Weather Center. I'm Staff Meteorologist Megan Mulford. Currently 76.

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6: Lows dip down to about 53 tonight under mainly clear skies, easterly winds, 5 to 10 miles an hour. Lots of sunshine again tomorrow, highs around 93. Partly cloudy skies tomorrow night, lows level off around 56. High temperatures reach up to 90 Saturday with a slight chance of thunderstorms. 97, sunshine mixed with clouds at times Sunday. That's a look at your latest forecast from the Weatherology Weather Center. I'm Staff Meteorologist Megan Mulford. Currently, it's 72 degrees.
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2: 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How about an impressive look at a Nebraska thunderstorm? 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
1: Lows dip down to about 53 tonight under mainly clear skies, easterly winds, 5 to 10 miles an hour. Lots of sunshine again tomorrow, highs around 93. Partly cloudy skies tomorrow night, lows level off around 56. High temperatures reach up to 90 Saturday with a slight chance of thunderstorms. 97, sunshine mixed with clouds at times Sunday. That's a look at your latest forecast from the Weatherology Weather Center. I'm staff meteorologist Megan Mulford. Currently, it's 72 degrees.

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1: Lows dip down to about 53 overnight under mainly clear skies. Northeasterly winds 5 to 10 miles an hour. Highs level off around 93 Friday. Lots of sunshine. Partly cloudy Friday night. Lows around 56. Highs level off around 90 Saturday with a slight chance for storms. 97 sunshine mixed with clouds at times Sunday. That's a look at your latest forecast from the Weatherology Weather Center. I'm Staff Meteorologist Megan Mulford. Currently, it's 71 degrees.

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1: Lows dip down to about 53 overnight under mainly clear skies. Northeasterly winds 5 to 10 miles an hour. Highs level off around 93 Friday. Lots of sunshine. Partly cloudy Friday night. Lows around 56. Highs level off around 90 Saturday with a slight chance for storms. 97 sunshine mixed with clouds at times Sunday. That's a look at your latest forecast from the Weatherology Weather Center. I'm Staff Meteorologist Megan Mulford. Currently, it's 71 degrees.

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1: Lows level off around 56. Overnight, under clear skies, winds out of the east, 5 to 10 miles an hour. Ample sunshine expected again Friday. Daytime highs approaching 94. Partly cloudy Friday night. Slight chance of thunderstorms. Lows around 59. Dry with temps well above average Saturday and Sunday, and highs from the upper 80s to the mid-90s. That's a look at your latest forecast from the Weatherology Weather Center. I'm Staff Meteorologist Megan Mulford. Currently, it's 65 degrees.

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1: Lows level off around 56. Overnight, under clear skies, winds out of the east, 5 to 10 miles an hour. Ample sunshine expected again Friday. Daytime highs approaching 94. Partly cloudy Friday night. Slight chance of thunderstorms. Lows around 59. Dry with temps well above average Saturday and Sunday, and highs from the upper 80s to the mid-90s. That's a look at your latest forecast from the Weatherology Weather Center. I'm Staff Meteorologist Megan Mulford. Currently, it's 65 degrees.

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1: Lows level off around 56. Overnight, under clear skies, winds out of the east, 5 to 10 miles an hour. Ample sunshine expected again Friday. Daytime highs approaching 94. Partly cloudy Friday night. Slight chance of thunderstorms. Lows around 59. Dry with temps well above average Saturday and Sunday, and highs from the upper 80s to the mid-90s. That's a look at your latest forecast from the Weatherology Weather Center. I'm Staff Meteorologist Megan Mulford. Currently, 63.

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1: Lows level off around 56. Overnight, under clear skies, winds out of the east, 5 to 10 miles an hour. Ample sunshine expected again Friday. Daytime highs approaching 94. Partly cloudy Friday night. Slight chance of thunderstorms. Lows around 59. Dry with temps well above average Saturday and Sunday, and highs from the upper 80s to the mid-90s. That's a look at your latest forecast from the Weatherology Weather Center. I'm Staff Meteorologist Megan Mulford. Currently, 63.

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2: Lows level off around 56. Overnight, under clear skies, winds out of the east, 5 to 10 miles an hour. Ample sunshine expected again Friday. Daytime highs approaching 94. Partly cloudy Friday night. Slight chance of thunderstorms. Lows around 59. Dry with temps well above average Saturday and Sunday, and highs from the upper 80s to the mid-90s. That's a look at your latest forecast from the Weatherology Weather Center. I'm Staff Meteorologist Megan Mulford. Currently, 60. Strong.

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1: Lows level off around 56, overnight, under clear skies, winds out of the east, 5 to 10 miles an hour. Ample sunshine expected again, Friday, daytime highs approaching 94. Partly cloudy, Friday night, slight chance of thunderstorms, lows around 59. Dry with temps well above average, Saturday and Sunday, and highs from the upper 80s to the mid-90s. That's a look at your latest forecast from the Weatherology Weather Center. I'm Staff Meteorologist Megan Mulford. Currently, 60.

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1: Lows dip down to about 56 overnight under clear skies, northeasterly winds 5 to 10 miles per hour. Bright sunshine expected again Friday. Daytime highs approaching 94. Slight chance for storms Friday night. Lows level off around 59. Partly cloudy skies. Partly cloudy skies Saturday with a high of 88. 95 Sunday. From the Weatherology Weather Center, I'm meteorologist Jennifer Wojcicki. Right now, it's 58 degrees.

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1: Lows dip down to about 56 overnight under clear skies, northeasterly winds 5 to 10 miles per hour. Bright sunshine expected again Friday. Daytime highs approaching 94. Slight chance for storms Friday night. Lows level off around 59. Partly cloudy skies. Partly cloudy skies Saturday with a high of 88. 95 Sunday. From the Weatherology Weather Center, I'm meteorologist Jennifer Wojcicki. Right now, it's 58 degrees.

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1: Ample sunshine expected today with daytime highs approaching 94. Northeast winds 5 to 10 miles per hour. Slight chance of thunderstorms. Tonight, lows level off around 59, partly cloudy skies. Partly cloudy skies. Tomorrow, highs level off around 88. Mainly sunny Sunday with highs in the mid-90s. Chance for storms Monday. From the Weatherology Weather Center, I'm meteorologist Jennifer Wojcicki. Currently, it's 57 degrees.

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1: Ample sunshine expected today with daytime highs approaching 94. Northeast winds 5 to 10 miles per hour. Slight chance of thunderstorms. Tonight, lows level off around 59. Partly cloudy skies. Partly cloudy skies. Tomorrow, highs level off around 88. Mainly sunny Sunday with highs in the mid-90s. Chance for storms Monday. From the Weatherology Weather Center, I'm meteorologist Jennifer Wojcicki. Currently, it's 57 degrees.

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3: I'm Deborah Rodriguez.
4: The relationship is a very strong one.
3: President Trump's pronouncement before he got on a flight home after this week's talks in Beijing. Correspondent Jared Hill.
5: A stately send-off for President Trump after wrapping up his two-day summit with Chinese President Xi Jinping. The president played up a spirit of friendship in his second state visit to Beijing, but hanging over the trip, the U.S. war with Iran, a major Chinese trading partner. President Trump says Xi offered to help reach a peace deal.
4: We feel very similar in Iran. We want that to end. We don't want them to have a nuclear weapon. We want the straits open.
3: President made no mention of China's biggest concern, the future of Taiwan. The tolls jumped to 24, death toll has in yesterday's Russian missile attack on an apartment building in Kyiv. Locals say three teenagers are among the dead. CBS's Aiden Stretch is there.
6: Ukrainian officials say this was Russia's largest missile and drone attack over a two-day period since its full-scale invasion began in 2022.
3: President Zelensky says 48 people were wounded. Sources tell CBS News the Department of Justice is taking steps to indict former 94-year-old Cuban President Raul Castro over the downing of a humanitarian plane 30 years ago. CBS's Sarah Lynch.
7: When this incident happened, Cuba had alleged that these planes, which were being flown by a humanitarian group, had flown into Cuban airspace and that this was justified.
3: CIA Director John Ratcliffe traveled to Cuba yesterday and met with Castro's son, nicknamed Raulito. Cubans have been protesting fuel shortages that have left the island mostly in the dark after the U.S. imposed an oil blockade. Here in the U.S., Oklahoma, the latest state to sue Roblox over child safety concerns.
8: Oklahoma's lawsuit accuses the popular gaming platform of turning a blind eye as predators targeted and exploited minors. The suit says in one case, a 12-year-old girl was coerced into sending explicit photos and videos to a man in his 40s who posed as a teenager on the platform. Last month, Roblox reached a $12 million settlement with Nevada Attorney General Aaron Ford over a similar lawsuit.
9: As our children connect online, we must be aware that there are those who would seek to harm them.
8: Michael Wallace, CBS News.
3: Fire officials in Ohio say two people were killed when their small plane crashed into a home in Akron and exploded into flames. Fire Chief Sergey Lash.
10: The family was home. There were four individuals that lived there, and thankfully, they all made it out safely with no injuries.
3: Two of them children. The FAA and NTSB are investigating. This is CBS News.
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17: For KHAS Radio, I'm Brandon Shanahan. Catholic Social Services of Southern Nebraska held a ribbon-cutting ceremony yesterday to celebrate their new Hastings facility. After 15 years, a nonprofit organization relocated from its century-old building with the vision of providing a more comfortable and welcoming environment, they reopened their doors in March. Regional Director John Keel says the previous three-story building created challenges for serving clients, included limited lighting and lack of public seating areas, and no handicapped access to the upper levels. Keel adds that he's already starting to see a difference in his clients' experience.
12: You know, sometimes I see people who come in and they have to just take their meal and they go out and sit on the sidewalk. Now we have this warm place where they could come in, maybe have a cup of coffee and some tea, enjoy their sandwich, maybe visit the chapel or play a game of chess together.
17: This is just the first phase in the organization's facility overhaul as they're finishing a warehouse that'll help them collect, store, and provide furniture to those in need. The St. Joseph Gift and Thrift Store will remain at its current location until early next year, when a new building adjacent to the CSS facility is completed. The Hastings Parks and Recreation Department with the Hastings Police Department are collaborating to present Street Smart Summer Kickoff, a new free community event 1 to 3 p.m. tomorrow at the Hastings Aqua Court Water parking lot. The event is designed to create a fun way to teach safety to kids riding bikes and scooters throughout town. HPD Captain Jason Hasse talks about how important it is to integrate fun when teaching important lessons such as bike and scooter safety.
18: I think we put together a couple of really fun obstacle courses that are going to really focus on safety. And a lot of times people don't think about what goes into that. You know, they're thinking about riding on the streets and maybe a car or things like that. But around town, as you know, whether we have sidewalks, whether we have, four-way stops, all those kinds of things. And now, more than ever, bicycles are going faster than ever. So I think we put together some fun stuff. I think it's a neat idea. And so the police department's just, we're excited to be part of it.
17: The event will start at 1 p.m. tomorrow at the Hastings Aqua Court parking lot and run until 3 p.m. A retiring sheriff in central Nebraska is being recognized for his years of volunteering. Buffalo County Community Partners honored Sheriff Neil Miller yesterday with the Above and Beyond Volunteer Award. The health-focused nonprofit says the award was presented because of Miller's extraordinary commitment to the community and numerous hours of volunteering with the organization. A news release says Miller served as a board member with the Buffalo County Community Partners when it was founded and has made sure officials from the Sheriff's Department communicate regularly with the nonprofit. The county's largest rural health education facility is now officially open in Kearney. Hundreds of people gathered Thursday to celebrate the grand opening of the Douglas A. Christensen Rural Health Education Complex on UNK's campus. The $115 million project expands UNMC's programs in Kearney and brings medical, pharmacy, and public health education to central Nebraska for the first time. Officials say the complex is expected to nearly double UNMC's student presence in Kearney in the coming years, growing to more than 600 students at full capacity. You can find more of today's news online at newschannelnebraska.com. For KHAS Radio, I'm Brandon Shanahan.
19: Bright sunshine expected today with daytime highs approaching 94. Northeasterly winds 5 to 10 miles per hour. Partly cloudy skies tonight. Slight chance for storms. Lows of aloft around 59. Sunshine mixed with clouds at times. Tomorrow, daytime highs approaching 88. Temperatures above average Sunday and Monday with highs from the low 80s to the mid 90s. Chance of thunderstorms Monday. I'm meteorologist Laura Lockwood on KHAS Radio, 1230 AM and 104.1 FM.

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0: She's some kind of wonderful. Grand Funk Railroad on this Friday morning, getting you through the week. Now we just got one more day to get through before the weekend. KHAS. Going to have some more fun today, of course. More music this hour, more music next hour. We've got local sports. It's coming up next.
1: Bright sunshine expected today with daytime highs approaching 94. Northeasterly winds 5 to 10 miles per hour. Partly cloudy skies tonight. Slight chance for storms. Lows level off around 59. Sunshine mixed with clouds at times. Tomorrow, daytime highs approaching 88. Temperatures above average. Sunday and Monday with highs from the low 80s to the mid 90s. Chance of thunderstorms Monday. I'm meteorologist Laura Lockwood on KHAS Radio 1230 AM and 104.1 FM.

0: Sarah Evans, I Could Not Ask For More. What a nostalgic song to hear on a Friday morning. We're going to continue with that nostalgia with Paul Simon and one of the more nostalgic songs he has, Kodachrome. It's coming up right after this.
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4: Hello, I'm Kellen Havikin with the latest ag headlines on Brownfield. The U.S. is on track to produce the smallest winter wheat crop in nearly half of a century, largely due to the ongoing drought in the Central Plains. Executive Director with the Wheat Quality Council, Sean Finney, says the damage seen on this year's wheat tour was remarkable.
5: You would walk into a field and just see big cracks in the soil. The first day we had a rider put their yardstick into the field and went down 20 plus inches. The next day I did it myself, and I almost lost my yardstick. It was deeper than 36 inches.
4: A market analyst says he expects volatility in the wheat markets to continue. Jim McCormick with AgMarket.net says prices responded sharply higher following this week's USDA supply and demand report that predicted the smallest crop since the 70s.
6: Had to recalibrate itself, plain and simple, very, very violently.
4: However, prices have since moved lower. I'm Kellen Hebekin for Brownfield.
7: In the U.S., one in five children with cancer will not survive. 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
2: President Trump wraps up China visit.
3: We've settled a lot of different problems that other people wouldn't have been able to settle.
2: U.S. set to indict former Cuban leader.
4: The move is expected to focus on Cuba's deadly 1996 shootdown of planes.
2: Deadly crash in Ohio.
5: They are now advising there is a house on fire.
6: Appears to be a plane into a house.
2: Good morning. I'm Steve Kaffin. With the CBS World News Roundup, President Trump has left China bound for Washington after saying he made fantastic trade deals after one last meeting with President Xi. China raised concern about Taiwan during the summit. Here's CBS's Weijia Jiang.
7: China rolled out the red carpet one last time for President Trump before he waved goodbye to his hosts and boarded Air Force One back to the U.S. But after a two-day display of diplomacy, it's still to be seen how much progress they made to resolve tension over several topics. Xi told Trump Taiwan was the most important issue in the U.S.-China relationship and warned mismanagement could have consequences.
8: He feels very strongly. I made no commitment either way.
7: Trump said China agreed to buy American oil, 200 Boeing jets, and soybeans. When it comes to the conflict in Iran, Trump says he and Xi agree the country should not have nuclear weapons and that the Strait of Hormuz must be open.
2: Sources tell CBS News the U.S. is moving to file criminal charges against former Cuban President Raul Castro. Correspondent Nicole Skanga.
9: Decades after two civilian planes were shot down by Cuba, the Justice Department is taking steps to indict former Cuban President Raul Castro in connection to the deadly incident, according to U.S. officials familiar with the matter. The planes were struck down by Cuban fighter jets over international waters back in 1996. Three Americans and a U.S. resident were killed. Cuban officials have argued the shootdown was legitimate, claiming the planes violated its airspace. At 94, Raul Castro is widely considered the most powerful person in Cuba, even though he stepped down as the leader of its Communist Party in 2021. A potential indictment comes as the U.S. increases pressure on Havana. The Trump administration has threatened heavy tariffs on any country that exports oil to Cuba, leading to energy shortages as oil shipments are largely cut off.
2: Now to Ohio. Two people were killed when a small plane crashed into a house outside Cleveland. CBS's Meg Oliver.
10: Callers are saying this is a possible plane accident.
11: Officials say two people on board the aircraft were killed. A family of four was inside the home at the time, but able to escape the devastating fire. Neighbors told local media the father was able to wake up his two napping children and get everyone out of the house.
12: Damages. It's crazy. I'm so glad that where it hit, it didn't hit where there were people sleeping.
11: Neighbors say it landed in front of the home before crashing into the garage. That's when the fire erupted. The FAA and NTSB are investigating what caused the crash.
2: 4 years after allowing states to outlaw abortion, the U.S. Supreme Court is granting access by mail, for now, to mifepristone, which can be used in a medical abortion. CBS's Jan Crawford says it blocks a lower court order.
13: The Supreme Court's order means women nationwide can continue to get the abortion drug mifepristone by mail while litigation continues. The state of Louisiana has sued to block shipments of the abortion drug directly to patients, arguing the Food and Drug Administration wrongly signed off on telehealth prescriptions in 2021 during the COVID pandemic. But two drug companies that manufacture the drug asked the Supreme Court to put on hold a lower court ruling that reinstated the in-person requirement. The companies argue the lower court ruling would cause confusion and chaos for patients, and the drug is proven to be safe and effective.
2: Correspondent Lana Zack has the latest this morning on what health officials are doing to deal with hantavirus exposure.
14: The number of people being monitored for hantavirus in the U.S. is now 41, according to the CDC. There are 18 passengers from the cruise ship being monitored in Nebraska and Georgia, and 7 who had returned home before the outbreak was identified. And we learned about 16 people who are in the U.S. who may have been exposed on flights to one symptomatic passenger. Their exact travel routes and current location remain unclear.
15: Now, none of the patients here in quarantine are symptomatic, but remember, number, three people have died, and the French ministry tells CBS News that their hantavirus patient remains in serious condition.
2: Coming up on 5 minutes after the hour.
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2: ICE has released the wife of an active-duty U.S. Army soldier and Afghanistan war vet after a month-long detention. Her husband, Sergeant First Class Jose Serrano, told CBS News,
22: "I don't have words to explain how happy I feel. When they call me that my wife will be released, we both looking on the eyes, and finally we breathe, and she start crying."
2: Serrano's wife is an El Salvador native who's been living in the U.S. for a decade. She was detained last month during an immigration appointment in El Paso. A state judge in Florida hears arguments today on a move to block new Republican-drawn districts from being used in the midterm elections. In Tennessee, the NAACP is suing the state over GOP redistricting. Lawyer Kristen Clark represents the civil rights group.
23: At the end of the day, this is part of a coordinated effort that we're seeing across the South right now to strip voice away from Black voters.
2: When Kash Patel visited Hawaii last summer, the FBI insisted the director was there on business, not on vacation. Now, emails from that time have surfaced.
24: Information obtained by the Associated Press shows the FBI director went on a VIP snorkel session last August at the site of the USS Arizona Memorial in Pearl Harbor. The sunken ship is a military cemetery reachable only by boat and is off limits to snorkeling and diving with rare exceptions. The memorial marks Japan's 1941 attack on Pearl Harbor and is one of the nation's most hallowed sites. Linda Kenyon, CBS News, Washington.
25: Nothing to lose.
2: The French singer and actor Claudine Longet has died at 84. She made big headlines in 1976 when she was charged with the fatal shooting of her boyfriend, Olympic skier Spider Savage. Insisting it was an accident, Longet was found guilty of criminally negligent homicide, paid a fine, and served probation. Time on the roundup, 8 past the hour.
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29: 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No one could have made another. I have to father my mother and treat my son's grandfather like my older brother.
30: Drake has dropped not one, not two, but 3 new albums. He's posted images of the covers of Habib T, Maid of Honor, and Iceman to Instagram. Among the 43 songs, one released last summer featuring a cameo by comedian Shane Gillis, who plays a police officer going after the rapper's 8-year-old son Adonis after he steals a squad car.
0: So I was in on this. They didn't trick me.
30: It's Drake's first new music since his very public feud with his rival, Kendrick Lamar. Deborah Rodriguez, CBS News.
2: 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I'm Steve Kathan, CBS News.
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3: For KHAS Radio, I'm Brandon Shanahan. Catholic Social Services of Southern Nebraska held a ribbon-cutting ceremony yesterday to celebrate their new Hastings facility. After 15 years, the nonprofit organization relocated from its century-old building with the vision of providing a more comfortable and welcoming environment. They reopened their doors in March. Regional Director John Keel says the previous three-story building created challenges for serving clients, included limited lighting and lack of public seating areas, and no handicapped access to the upper levels. Keel adds that he's already starting to see a difference in his clients' experience.
4: You know, sometimes I see people who come in and they have to just take their meal and they go out and sit on the sidewalk. Now we have this warm place where they could come in, maybe have a cup of coffee and some tea, enjoy their sandwich, maybe visit the chapel or play a game of chess together.
3: This is just the first phase in the organization's facility overhaul as they're finishing a warehouse that'll help them collect, store, and provide furniture to those in need. The St. Joseph Gift and Thrift Store will remain at its current location until early next year when a new building adjacent to the CSS facility is completed. The Hastings Parks and Recreation Department with the Hastings Police Department are collaborating to present Street Smart Summer Kickoff, a new free community event 1 to 3 p.m. tomorrow at the Hastings Aqua Court Water parking lot. The event is designed to create a fun way to teach safety to kids riding bikes and scooters throughout town. HPD Captain Jason Hossie talks about how important it is to integrate fun when teaching important lessons such as bike and scooter safety.
5: I think we put together a couple of really fun obstacle courses that are going to really focus on safety. And a lot of times people don't think about what goes into that. You know, they're thinking about riding on the streets and maybe a car or things like that. But around town, as you know, whether we have sidewalks, whether we have, four-way stops, all those kinds of things. And now, more than ever, bicycles are going faster than ever. So I think we put together some fun stuff. I think it's a neat idea. And so the police department's just, we're excited to be part of it.
3: The event will start at 1 p.m. tomorrow at the Hastings Aqua Court parking lot and run until 3 p.m. A retiring sheriff in central Nebraska is being recognized for his years of volunteering. Buffalo County Community Partners honored Sheriff Neil Miller yesterday with the Above and Beyond Volunteer Award. The health-focused nonprofit says the award was presented because of Miller's extraordinary commitment to the community and numerous hours of volunteering with the organization. A news release says Miller served as a board member with the Buffalo County Community Partners when it was founded and has made sure officials from the Sheriff's Department communicate regularly with the nonprofit. The county's largest rural health education facility is now officially open in Kearney. Hundreds of people gathered Thursday to celebrate the grand opening of the Douglas A. Christensen Rural Health Education Complex on UNK's campus. The $115 million project expands UNMC's programs in Kearney and brings medical, pharmacy, and public health education to central Nebraska for the first time. Officials say the complex is expected to nearly double UNMC's student presence in Kearney in the coming years, growing to more than 600 students at full capacity. You can find more of today's news online at newschannelnebraska.com. For KHAS Radio, I'm Brandon Shanahan.
6: Mainly sunny skies today with highs around 94. Winds out of the northeast, 5 to 10 miles per hour. Partly cloudy skies tonight. Slight chance for storms. Lows dip down to about 59. A blend of clouds and sun tomorrow. High temperatures reach up to 88. Daytime highs approaching 95. Sunday, under mainly clear skies. 82 Monday, chance of thunderstorms. I'm meteorologist Laura Lockwood on KHAS Radio, 1230 AM and 104.1 FM.
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0: little UB40 on this Friday morning. I can't help falling in love with you. 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

mama, she got it sticking in the cameraman. And we could have some. And he's up there. What's that? Hawaii.

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1: For KHAS Radio, I'm Brandon Shanahan. Track and field athletes throughout central Nebraska gathered at Kearney Catholic yesterday to compete in the NSAA District C6 Track and Field Championships. On the boys' side, Donovan Trumbull took first place as a team with 116 points, followed by Alma and Kearney Catholic. Hastings St. Cecilia finished in seventh with 35 points. On the girls' side, Kearney Catholic took first place, dominating with 155 team points. Elm Creek finished in second, followed by Hastings St. Cecilia. Alma finished in fourth place, and Donovan Trumbull finished in fifth with 47 points. Individual qualifiers for Hastings St. Cecilia include Thomas Bykirk, who finished in third place in the 800 meters. And on the girls' side, Aspen Anderson finished in third place in the 200 meters. Nathie Krickak finished third in the 800 meters. Lily Daly finished in second place in the 3200 meters. Kyler Widener finished in second in the 300 meter hurdles. The Hawkettes 4x4 relay qualified for state, finishing in fifth with Anderson, Krickak, Ava Wiles, and Widener. The 4x8 relay also qualified with Emery Vargas, Lily Daly, Adeline Schreifer, and Krickak. Lastly, for the Hawkettes, Peyton Sullivan finished in first place in the long jump. Sullivan also finished third in the triple jump with Ava Wiles, who finished in fifth. The state track and field championships will take place in Omaha next week. After making the cut at the NAIA Men's Golf National Championships to move on to the final 2 days, the Hastings College men's golf team began their day in ninth place at 29 over par. Hastings shot the second best round of all schools at plus three yesterday, putting them tied for third, with Lindsey Wilson heading into the final round today. Hastings is currently 12 strokes behind Oklahoma City and 6 strokes behind Friends. Sophomore Taki Sugawara led the way for the Broncos on Thursday, shooting 4 under on the day with 5 birdies, moving into a tie for 5th place individually at 2 over par and just 3 shots back off of 1st place individually. Senior Riker Dunkley also had a great round, tying Sugawara for a team-high 5 birdies, shooting 2 under to move into 16th with a combined score of 6 over. Senior Max Nielsen ended the day at 5 over, making him 35th at plus 11. The Broncos will close out their season today in the final round of the NAIA Men's Golf National Championships. The 24th-ranked Nebraska baseball team trailed going into the sixth inning, losing to Minnesota 4-1 in Game 1 of the three-game set with the Gophers. Then Nebraska exploded for 7 runs in the sixth and 4 more in the seventh as they would hold on to win 12-7 in Game 1. The Huskers scored 12 runs on 15 hits with no errors and held the Gophers to 7 runs on 8 hits and 1 error. The Huskers need a dominant weekend to keep their hopes alive of hosting a regional in postseason play, and Minnesota also needs to have a good weekend to qualify for the Big Ten tournament next week. Game 2 of the 3-game set will be today at 5 o'clock with the finale tomorrow at 1 p.m., Both of those games will be available right here on KHAS Radio. The Nebraska softball team prepares to get their postseason underway today as they welcome in South Dakota to Lincoln for the first round of the NCAA Regional Tournament. On the other side of the bracket is Grand Canyon University and Louisville, who get started at 3 o'clock. The winners of the two games will play in the next round, while the losers will square off for an elimination game. You can find more of today's sports online at newschannelnebraska.com. 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
6: Hi, I'm Kent Bouton, News Channel Nebraska, inviting you to be part of our weather picture of the week. 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
8: It's now time for the Funeral Report on KHAS Radio. Patricia Ann Bigley passed away at the age of 56 on May 5th. The celebration of Patty's life will be held privately with family and close friends in both Omaha and in Colorado at a later date. John A. Otto, age 85, of Galva, Kansas, passed away on May 7th. Funeral service is scheduled for Friday, May 22nd at 2 p.m. at Stockham Family Funeral Home in McPherson, Kansas. Glenn D. DeVries, age 89, of Trumbull, passed away on May 9th. Services are scheduled for Monday, May 18th at 10 a.m. at Evangelical Free Church in Hastings. Burial will be at the Greenwood Cemetery in Trumbull. Hastings, Nebraska resident Michael H. Favinger, age 74, passed away on Thursday, May 7th. Services are scheduled for Friday, May 15th at 1 p.m. at Butler Vollen Chapel in Hastings. Visitation will be at the Butler Vollen Funeral Home 1 hour before the service, there again at Butler Vollen Chapel in Hastings. And that was a look at the funeral report on KHAS Radio. For more information on any of these funerals, you can go to our website, khasradio.com.
9: Mainly sunny skies today with highs around 94. Winds out of the northeast, 5 to 10 miles per hour. Partly cloudy skies tonight. Slight chance for storms. Lows dip down to about 59. A blend of clouds and sun tomorrow. High temperatures reach up to 88. Daytime highs approaching 95. Sunday, under mainly clear skies. 82 Monday. Chance of thunderstorms. I'm meteorologist Laura Lockwood on KHAS Radio, 1230 AM and 104.1 FM.

0: 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We've also got more talk today of the Tour of Hastings, Best of Hastings, and we've got a giveaway today for a free I Love Hastings t-shirt, thanks to Connett Auto Care for I Love Hastings, our favorite promotion, of course, going on now by texting the word, or texting a picture, that is, of your favorite place in Hastings to 462-2511. 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

0: 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We're giving away official I Love Hastings t-shirts every single Friday. 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A big thanks to Conant Auto Care, our presenting sponsor. I Love Hastings runs now through June, so keep those photos coming. 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
4: Davis is a consulting dairy nutritionist, soybean processor, and dairy farm owner. He says high oleic soybeans are included in feed rations as a source of protein and energy, and they can positively impact milk fat production.
6: And soybeans typically are roasted before they're fed to dairy cows. And the main reason that they're roasted is to destroy some anti-nutritional factors and also improve the digestibility of the protein fraction in the soybeans. So one of the businesses that I've been involved in since

0: since 1991 is roasting soybeans, in addition to my capacity as a consulting dairy nutritionist. So we've had a lot of experience with this.
1: Davis says roasting can be a sensitive process, but producers shouldn't overlook its benefits.
0: The main components to that are time and temperature. Typically, the soybeans are roasted at about 300 degrees Fahrenheit, plus or minus 10 degrees, for a period of approximately 2 minutes. And then the beans are moved into a steeping bin. And the steeping process really holds that temperature and allows that heat to penetrate to the center of the soybeans.
1: Andy says,
0: and that process changes the chemistry of the protein, and it makes it more valuable to the cow. It creates a bypass protein source from that and delivers the high quality amino acids of that soybean to the small intestine of the cow, where it can be digested and absorbed and helps to enhance milk production.
1: Davis says then the soybeans will need to be cooled.
0: The final component to that is that the soybeans need to be cooled after the steeping process. So this Maillard reaction that we're creating with the heat is shut off, so we don't damage the protein. If the soybeans are heated too much or too long, the protein can be damaged and be made less available to the cow.
1: He says producers should work with a nutritionist to help identify products that are properly roasted. For more information, visit can.ussoy.org/dairy. I'm Kellen Havikin, and this has been Managing for Profit on Brownfield, a content partnership with United Soy.

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3: I'm Deborah Rodriguez. He wouldn't comment while he was in China, but now that President Trump is on his way home, he's spoken to reporters on Air Force One about a touchy subject between the two countries.
4: We discussed the Taiwan, you know, the whole thing with the arms race was in great detail, actually, and I'll be making decisions.
3: Correspondent Anna Corrin is in Beijing.
5: I think the main takeaway from this two-day summit is a stabilization in relations between the two major superpowers. This is really the message from both sides that we have heard consistently. President Xi, today he called it a milestone summit that forged a new bilateral relationship.
3: The death toll is up to 24 in a Russian attack that flattened an apartment building in Ukraine's capital. President Zelensky says three of the victims were teenagers. The BBC's Abdujalil Abudrasulov is in Kyiv.
6: Over the past 2 days, Russia launched more than 1,500 drones and missiles, including ballistic missiles. And some of those drones and missiles managed to pass through Ukraine's air defense system.
3: The Air Force says there it was Russia's largest barrage on Ukraine since Russia invaded. Two people in a small plane were killed, but a family of four is okay. After the aircraft slammed into their home in Akron, Ohio, and exploded while the parents and children were inside. This woman lives in the neighborhood.
7: The damage is, it's crazy. And I'm so glad that where it hit, it didn't hit where there were people sleeping.
3: The FAA and the NTSB are investigating the cause of the crash. $2 for a banana? It's conceivable for well-heeled New Yorkers. Unless the city council passes a ban.
8: Some grocery stores, rideshare companies, airlines, and other businesses have been tapping into shoppers' personal data to charge some more than others. New York State Assembly is also looking to ban surveillance pricing. Bronx Assemblywoman Emerita Torres.
9: Prices change so quickly, not based on supply and demand anymore, but based on who you are, your location, your mouse clicks. We're being surveilled.
8: Supporters of surveillance pricing point out it also offers some customers discounts. Michael Wallace, CBS News, New York.
3: A simple blood test could save lives. Here's CBS's Michael George.
10: A review by Cochrane found that early detection through a PSA blood test can detect 30% more prostate cancers, often before the patient has recognized symptoms. Researchers say for every 500 men screened, one life could be saved. Prostate cancer is one of the most common cancers in men.
3: Dow futures down 467. This is CBS News.
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16: For KHAS Radio, I'm Brandon Shanahan. Catholic Social Services of Southern Nebraska held a ribbon-cutting ceremony yesterday to celebrate their new Hastings facility. After 15 years, a nonprofit organization relocated from its century-old building with the vision of providing a more comfortable and welcoming environment, they reopened their doors in March. Regional Director John Keel says the previous three-story building created challenges for serving clients, included limited lighting and lack of public seating areas, and no handicapped access to the upper levels. Heal adds that he's already starting to see a difference in his clients' experience.
17: You know, sometimes I see people who come in and they have to just take their meal and they go out and sit on the sidewalk. Now we have this warm place where they could come in, maybe have a cup of coffee and some tea, enjoy their sandwich, maybe visit the chapel or play a game of chess together.
16: This is just the first phase in the organization's facility overhaul as they're finishing a warehouse that'll help them collect, store, and provide furniture to those in need. The St. Joseph Gift and Thrift Store will remain at its current location until early next year, when a new building adjacent to the CSS facility is completed. The Hastings Parks and Recreation Department with the Hastings Police Department are collaborating to present Street Smart Summer Kickoff, a new free community event 1 to 3 p.m. tomorrow at the Hastings Aqua Court Water parking lot. The event is designed to create a fun way to teach safety to kids riding bikes and scooters throughout town. HPD Captain Jason Hasse talks about how important it is to integrate fun when teaching important lessons such as bike and scooter safety.
18: I think we put together a couple of really fun obstacle courses that are going to really focus on safety. And a lot of times people don't think about what goes into that. You know, they're thinking about riding on the streets and maybe a car or things like that. But around town, as you know, whether we have sidewalks, whether we have, you know, four-way stops, all those kinds of things. And now, more than ever, bicycles are going faster than ever. So I think we put together some fun stuff. I think it's a neat idea. And so the police department's just, we're excited to be part of it.
16: The event will start at 1 p.m. tomorrow at the Hastings Aqua Court parking lot and run until 3 p.m. A retiring sheriff in central Nebraska is being recognized for his years of volunteering. Buffalo County Community Partners honored Sheriff Neil Miller yesterday with the Above and Beyond Volunteer Award. The health-focused nonprofit says the award was presented because of Miller's extraordinary commitment to the community and numerous hours of volunteering with the organization. A news release says Miller served as a board member with the Buffalo County Community Partners when it was founded and has made sure officials from the Sheriff's Department communicate regularly with the nonprofit. The county's largest rural health education facility is now officially open in Kearney. Hundreds of people gathered Thursday to celebrate the grand opening of the Douglas A. Christensen Rural Health Education Complex on UNK's campus. The $115 million project expands UNMC's programs in Kearney and brings medical, pharmacy, and public health education to central Nebraska for the first time. Officials say the complex is expected to nearly double UNMC's student presence in Kearney in the coming years, growing to more than 600 students at full capacity. You can find more of today's news online at newschannelnebraska.com. For KHAS Radio, I'm Brandon Shanahan.
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21: 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A look at weather outside the KHAS studios on a Friday. Currently 61 degrees outside, fair skies. Visibility at 9 miles. Calm wind and 81% humidity. For today, going to be a warm one, a scorcher compared to what we've seen. 94 for the high, sunny skies. Overnight tonight, slight chance of thunderstorms, about a 20% chance. 59 will be the low, then cloudy skies expected. Saturday calls for mostly sunny at 88. Sunday, hot, breezy, 95. On Monday, 82, the high, with a 40% chance of rain. And then we get a little bit of a reprieve from this hot weather. 69 on Tuesday, mid-70s by Wednesday and Thursday, with a chance of rain mid-next week. 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It's 61. Feels like 61 with a calm wind out there. That's weather. And this is Party Line on KHAS.
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21: 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Good morning, Hastings. Hope your Friday's off to a good start. We've packed Party Line the best we could to close out the week. 8:30 brings us fact or bullcrap. Always a dangerous game around here. Sports at 8:45, news at 9 o'clock. And today we want to hear from you on a few things. We're going to talk about a bunch of stuff, including, do you remember when you were at the mall as a kid, whether it was here in Hastings or in Grand Island or like me in Omaha? What did you do other than shop? I mean, if you weren't 18, you didn't have money. We'll talk a little bit about that. Also, apparently littering has gone down in the last several years. We'll talk about that. That's good news. We'll talk about endangered species this morning. It's National Endangered Species Day. We'll look at some of those endangered species here in the Cornhusker State. And then we'll talk about whether your coffee habit might actually be making you more tired. It's next on KHAS Radio. Before we get there, joined in studio, good friend Captain Jason Hazy from the Hastings Police Department. Good morning to you, sir.
2: Good morning, Brandon.
21: Appreciate you coming in and being here on show again. Now, today we're talking a little bit about an initiative that you guys are doing at the Hastings Police Department with the National Highway Traffic Safety Administration, NHTSA, which is much easier to say. Tell us about it now. It may sound similar to past initiatives, but this one's called Make It Click.
2: Right. So Make It Click, very, very similar to what we've heard in the past that people are used to, Click It or Ticket. They're really synonymous. It is the program by the federal government rolled down to each individual state for opportunities for individual law enforcement agencies to apply for a grant and to get funds to go out and enforce seatbelt violations.
21: So you guys applied for the grant. You got the grant. It's running today.
2: Starts today. That's right.
21: About 2 weeks?
2: Through the end of the month.
21: End of the month.
2: This is the one that is a good long one for law enforcement agencies, so they have multiple opportunities to get those off-duty officers in there and participate.
21: So help me understand again. So this is obviously you're going to be conducting proactive traffic enforcement with the emphasis on seatbelt compliance.
2: You got it.
21: How does that work? Because if I remember correctly, and I've remembered things incorrectly in the past, not wearing your seatbelt, that's not something that you could pull somebody over for, right? Is that right?
2: Primary offense.
21: That's the one
2: you're looking for.
21: Thank you, sir.
2: So you are 100% correct. You do remember right. Seatbelt violations are just that. They are a secondary offense. That means there needs to be some other traffic offense for the law enforcement officer to make the traffic stop. And then the seatbelt violation is secondary. And so this really, while we're not looking for additional traffic stops necessarily, right, we're really looking for those seatbelt violations in conjunction with the traffic stop. They have to go hand in hand.
21: Gotcha. Okay. So if somebody's being pulled over for another thing, and oh, hey, notice you're not wearing your seatbelt also.
2: That's correct. Yep, 100%.
21: How often does that happen? What I mean by that is, I know you're putting you on the spot here. How often do you notice something going on, like tail lights out, somebody's driving erratically, you pull them over, and then, hey, secondarily, you're not wearing your seatbelt?
2: You know what? It is situational for law enforcement agencies across the country. That's why they do grants just like this one, is because it's really trying to focus and saying, hey, state troopers, hey, sheriff's office, hey, local police departments, we really need to focus on this. And so a lot of times, the officer will go up, they will handle that primary violation, the speeding, the traffic signal, the whatever it was, and hey, I noticed you weren't wearing your seatbelt. Don't forget, put your seatbelt on before you leave, those kinds of things. And it's really a verbal warning, if you will. And so that's really the emphasis behind these kinds of things, is saying we have to start taking a more proactive and a more robust approach to getting people to wear their seatbelts.
21: What's the goal here from the NHTSA? Is it to educate the public, so to speak, to get that interaction between the police and the folks being pulled over to say, hey, look, I know you probably know you're not supposed to do this, but you're not supposed to do this.
2: Right. So the fact of the matter is, it is a law, right? I mean, you are required in the state of Nebraska to wear your seatbelt, although it's a secondary offense. But really, we're saying, and the government looks at it and says, we have taken the least restrictive means to get you to comply with this law.
21: Yeah.
2: Statistics show that people are dying from not wearing their seatbelts at an alarming rate. And so the government, whatever your feelings on that might be, saying, we really have tried to take the least restrictive approach. And if we won't get voluntary compliance, then we really need to stress and force this law.
18: And so that's what these grants are for.
21: Most crashes, most car accidents, car wrecks, whatever you want to call them, happen within a proximity of somebody's home. Is that right?
18: They are, especially, you know, in a municipality like Hastings or cities like this. Now, Adams County, obviously very rural as well. But you definitely get those where people are leaving, you know, leaving their home, and they do happen within, you know, a close range. But it's situational, right? So the farmer that leaves his home, what you might consider close to his home driving into town, is within 5 miles. Me driving across town to work might be a mile and a half. Either way, yes, very much so.
21: And again, we're joined here in studio with Captain Jason Hazy with the Hastings Police Department. We're talking Make It Click. It's an initiative with the NHTSA, a grant they applied for the Hastings Police Department that they did get. That's going to run today through the end of the month, hoping folks, with an emphasis, that is, on folks keeping their belts on as they're driving. You talked about here in a municipality like Hastings, a little different than being out there in rural Adams County, because the speed limit here, depending on where you are, 25, 35 miles an hour. You're going a lot faster than on a highway, which makes a difference when you're not wearing a seatbelt.
18: It does. I would stress, yes, it absolutely does. Highway speeds are more dangerous, but I think everyone here in Hastings over the last 2 years has also seen the effects of serious injury and fatality accidents within our own town. The last 2 years have really have hit some families here locally very, very significantly. And so, yes, highway speeds make a big difference. But just as easily, we have rollover accidents on a regular basis here in town.
21: Yeah, I think in just saying that, I could, with for lack of a better term, could tell you're squirming in that folks may see that and think, hey, I'm only going 25. I don't need to put my seatbelt on. That's not true at all. You can hurt somebody. You can hurt yourself. Things can happen.
18: It really is. Yeah. So dancing around, kind of going, don't say that, Brandon.
21: No. Not right, Brandon. That's right.
18: Yeah, lots of accidents here in town. I mean, I think a lot of people would really start paying attention when they see that, oh my goodness, look at that car. It's actually upside down on Burlington, and it was doing 25. Just the shapes of cars, the curbs, the way that the accident happens, those sorts of fatality or injury accidents happen far, far too often.
21: I mean, you can see, we've all seen it, a vehicle turn over if they're going for a turn and get hit just the right way.
18: Yep. And so when you start looking at it, they don't need to be doing necessarily highway speeds. Now, highway speeds, obviously. But people not wearing their seatbelts can very easily be thrown from a vehicle, thrown halfway out of a vehicle at low speeds.
21: Yeah. Law enforcement agencies, not just here in Hastings, Hastings Police Department, of course, participating with this coordinated effort across the country with the NHTSA. Joined here in studio, Captain Jason Hazy, Hastings Police Department. Captain, anything else you want to add about the Make It Click initiative or the event we've got coming up tomorrow as well?
18: You know what? I would one last thing about the Make It Click.
21: Yes.
18: That really should hit home for all of us. Nebraska is rated number 5, and not in a good way. We are the 5th worst in the nation about wearing seatbelts. So that really should drive it home, saying this is something that we really need to pay more attention to. Parents, start paying more attention to your teenage drivers. Make sure that they're wearing that seatbelt and those sorts of things. So, being ranked 5th for Nebraska, not a good thing this time.
21: I don't have the show. I do. In fact, I just found it. Street Smarts Summer Kickoff is tomorrow, too.
18: Street Smarts, yes. That was yesterday's discussion. So Street Smarts tomorrow out at Chautauqua Park at the water park parking lot, 1 to 3. Bring your kiddos, your bicycles. There's going to be bicycle decorating from members of the Park and Recs Department and the library. And then they're going to kind of turn them over to the PD and some of our volunteers. And we're going to put kids through some obstacles courses and teach them about bike safety.
21: And it's going to be a lot of fun. Not only the bike safety and education and fun for the kids, but the kids that go through this education, the kiddos, they're going to be able to get some free ice cream afterwards.
18: Free ice cream, and the PD always has some good swag to hand out to little kids too. So
21: there you go. Looking forward to that. That's 1 to 3 tomorrow at the Hastings Aquacourt parking lot. That's tomorrow, and it's absolutely free. And again, it's called the Street Smart Summer Kickoff with the Hastings Parks and Rec Department and the Hastings Police Department. Captain Jason Hazy, appreciate what you do, my friend, and appreciate you coming in to talk to us.
18: Always great visiting, Brandon. Thanks.
21: We'll take a quick break. We'll be back right after this here on KHAS Radio 104.1 and 1230 AM.
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23: U.S. household debt rose by $18 billion in the first quarter of the year to a record $18.8 trillion, according to the Federal Reserve Bank of New York. Credit card balances actually declined, while mortgage, auto loan, and home equity borrowing all increased. Consumer advocates have stepped up efforts to stop scam ads on social media. Recent lawsuits have targeted the parent company of Facebook and Instagram, claiming the social media giant doesn't do enough to block scammers from placing fraudulent ads that victimize older consumers. PharmaCal has recalled one lot of MG217 multi-symptom treatment cream and skin protectant eczema cream after testing found contamination with a bacteria that causes staph infections. The cream was sold nationwide through retail outlets and online sellers. 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
1: Fat back snack secrets.
0: Listen, I'm telling you. We were talking about taking Honey Grahams, which are those little teddy bear graham crackers.
1: Yeah.
0: I used to pour those into a bowl with milk and eat them as cereal. They were cookies.
1: I used to make them into cookies. I mean, cookie sandwiches.
0: How would you do it?
1: I put little frosting, like whatever frosting we had lying around, we just have that in the cupboard. And then you take cake frosting. Yeah.
0: Awesome. And you would take two of the Teddy Grahams and you'd make them into a little Teddy Graham cookie.
1: A sandwich, yeah.
0: That is brilliant.
1: It was some good stuff.
0: I've, as a fat older man, have taken that a step further. I take graham crackers now and I take a jar container of cream cheese frosting. And then I put that on a graham cracker and I eat graham cracker cookies
1: at
0: like
1: two
0: that.
1: In the morning, huh?
0: Usually.
1: I was going to say. That sounds like the perfect 2 a.m. snack.
0: It's not usually dinner time. Yeah. All right, girls, you finish your broccoli. Daddy's going to... No, not going to work.
1: Sounds pretty good, though.
0: It is delicious. All right, National Endangered Species Day, Bethany. I'm going to run through this pretty quick. Nebraska's got a lot going on here, more than people realize when it comes to endangered species. Everybody talks about deer and pheasants, but there are some animals at this state that are hanging on by a thread. Tiny fish, rare birds. Some of them you may have heard of. Others maybe not. Some of these animals only exist in a few spots left on Earth. Right here in Nebraska is one of them. Here is the list of a few endangered or threatened animals that call Nebraska home. The American burying beetle. Probably never heard of that. Neither have I.
1: No.
0: Basically, a goth raccoon of an insect world. A bright orange and black. It literally buries dead animals underground and turns them into food for its babies. It's... Pretty metal, too. Whooping crane. We all know about the whooping crane, of course. One of the rarest birds on Earth. Few hundred of them left in the wild. Interior least tern. Tiny little bird that nests on sandbars along rivers. Problem is, rivers don't really stay wild anymore. Piping plover. Kind of looks like a wind-up beach bird. Tiny little guy. Runs around in the sand like it forgot where it parked. You ever heard of the pallid sturgeon?
1: No. What is that?
0: It's a little fish, I believe. Looks prehistoric, like if a shark and a vacuum cleaner had a baby 100 million years ago.
1: A hammerhead shark?
0: Here's another fish. The Topeka Shiner, which sounds like
1: he got punched in the face.
2: Hear what Billy happened in the weekend? Last weekend, man, he went down to Topeka, got himself a shiner. Call him a Topeka Shiner. All right.
0: It's a minnow, a tiny little fish.
1: Oh.
0: But biologists treat it like royalty because it cleans streams as it lives in them, which is interesting.
1: And they're going extinct.
0: They are.
1: No.
0: Also on the list, the Salt Creek Tiger Beetle only lives around Lincoln. That's it. One of the rarest insects on Earth. Basically chose Nebraska as its home base. Also, Black-Footed Ferret. Adorable and violent.
1: Aw.
0: Little fuzzy assassin. He's cute until you see what he hunts.
1: Oh, they're like chihuahuas.
0: Yeah, basically. Swift Fox. Many of us have seen those. Burrowing Owls. We've heard of them, or maybe seen them if you're a bird watcher. Blanding's Turtle. They can live 70 to 80 years, which means some of these turtles remember gas being under a dollar. the northern long-eared bat got hammered by white noise syndrome, which basically is fungal disease wiping out bats all across the country. And then finally, the timber rattlesnake still exists in part of Nebraska, which is information I personally did not need to know before bedtime.
1: There's an actual snake that lives under my steps.
0: Is there?
1: On my porch, I have to dodge him every day.
0: Good morning to Wayne and Scott and our good buds at the Battle Bus and Chad as well. Hopefully you don't get bit by that snake. But when I was out at Lake Mac, my buddy was telling me, my brother-in-law was telling me, he was like, you know, we need to probably tell the kids about rattlesnakes. I was like, what do you mean? I was like, oh no, Oregon Trail, dude. You know how many of my family in the Oregon Trail died from rattlesnakes?
1: Like, literally?
0: No, like in the video game when you played Oregon Trail, like you could die of cholera.
1: Oh, my gosh.
2: Emily got bit by a rattlesnake.
1: Yeah, the one game where you can't go back.
0: No, can't go back.
1: There's no back button on that?
0: Why can't we travel east? I want to head east.
1: Never played a game that didn't have a back button on it.
0: Mario. The original Mario also didn't have a back button. On the side scroller, if you went too far, you couldn't go back. In the first one.
1: That's true. That was less frustrating, though.
0: Yeah, true.
1: And didn't die of cholera.
0: Yeah, what are you going to do? All right, KHAS Radio, 104.1, 12:30 a.m. And then we were going home, and somebody had sent me, my sister-in-law, sent me a video of a rattlesnake they saw on the road as they were leaving, slithering from the road into the sand.
1: Step on it. Just kidding. Indeed. Leave them alone.
0: Leave them alone. They're not harming anybody. All right. It is time to get to my favorite part of the day, Bethany.
1: Fact or bullcrap.
0: You got it. here on KHAS. 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They're bringing you a $20 gift card here on the show. 462-2511. Got to pick up the phone and call 402-462-2511. We're talking ostriches. We're talking baristas. And we're talking communism? Well, that's next. If you call 462-2511, 462-2511 here on the show. Good morning. Who do we got?
3: Val.
0: Did you say Val?
3: Yeah.
0: Val, good morning to you. How are you doing?
3: Good. How are you?
0: Doing all right. Happy Friday. You know how to play Fact or Bullcrap?
3: Yes.
0: All right. I've got three facts for you, Val. All you have to do is say one, two, or three. Which of these three is bullcrap? If you can do it, you get it right, then you win. That easy. You ready to get started?
3: Yes.
0: Fact number one, Val. Ostrich farms routinely have difficulties, that is, getting male ostriches to breed because of the awkwardness of their mating ritual. Fact number two, the plural form of the word barista is baristi. Or fact number three, it costs $6 to visit famous communist Karl Marx's grave in London. Which of those three is bullcrap?
3: Three.
0: Number three. All right, let's see if you're correct this morning, Val. No, that is absolutely true. Val, I appreciate you calling in. KHAS Radio, 104.1, 1230 AM. Of course, Karl Marx, famous communist, helped along with, I think, was it Frederick Engels, wrote the Communist Manifesto.
1: You know more about it than I do.
0: Well, he did. He was buried in London. And it does cost you $6, which is
1: That's not too bad.
0: It's ironic since he's the most famous critic of capitalism in history, but whatever. The ostrich farms, difficulty with male ostriches because there's a weird mating ritual. You think that's true?
1: Is it bullcrap?
0: It is bullcrap. They do have difficulties, but it's not because of an awkwardness of the mating ritual. It's usually because the male ostriches find their human caretakers more attractive than the female ostriches.
1: Hey. I knew it. They're like dolphins.
0: Hey, Billy's been working out.
1: In ostrich talk.
0: Basically. All right. The plural form of barista is baristi, by the way. That is true. Baristas is also colloquially accepted now, but it never was before.
1: Speaking of which.
0: You went to baristas. Look at that.
1: I did.
0: What'd you get?
1: Just a medium ice mocha.
0: Medium ice mocha.
1: Kind of boring, but...
0: With double of shots, right?
1: Well, yeah, there's probably an extra shot in there, maybe.
0: Al Pacino, Robert De Niro that. Well, you know, the guy's got to do. You know? Bada bing, bada bang. All right.
1: Okay. It took me a minute to figure out who you were talking about, too.
0: That's all right. You ever saw Meet the Parents?
1: No. No. That sounds like a horror movie.
0: I'm not going to repeat the line. We'll have to throw it in a bit at some point.
1: Okay.
0: Because without reference or context, people are like, what did he just say? We'll come back. We've got Adams County Historical Society bringing you moments in time from Adams County history. Going back here on KHAS Radio.
4: This is a recording of Bill Soule on KHAS Radio in 1972 for the Adams County Centennial. The topic is 50 Years on the Trail by John Young Nelson. The recording was originally made on a reel-to-reel and transferred to digital format in 2008.
5: An interesting book for local history buffs is 50 Years on the Trail by John Young Nelson, published way back in 1889. The life story of John Nelson is the story of the Nebraska frontier in the early days before homesteaders arrived and when Indians roamed these prairies. For the years 1840 to 1890, it's a very good picture of frontier life. Nelson was typical of the early day frontiersman who first came into this hostile country. He married an Indian woman and spent many years living with the Brule and Ogallala Sioux. His story furnishes some interesting insights to the Indian way of life told by a man who actually lived with these people. He had at least 9 Sioux wives, including 3 at one time, which makes him a literal expert on the Sioux marriage and divorce customs. An interesting part of this book deals with his travels with these Indian tribes across the Nebraska prairies. His detailed story of an Indian battle on the headwaters of the Little Blue River has provided information on a new battle site that may be explored in southwest Adams County. This battle took place in the late 1840s in the area south of Holstein. John Nelson was in demand as a guide and led the first Mormon caravan to Salt Lake. He was also hired by the United States Army to serve as a guide for troops stationed at Fort Kearney on the Platte River. Later, Nelson and a partner set up a saloon at Dobytown, 2 miles west of Fort Kearney, where they catered to soldiers from the fort and travelers on the Overland Trail. He had a run-in with Buffalo Bill that almost led to a shooting fracas, besides many clashes with various outlaws. This was followed by a term as the chief of police at Sidney, Nebraska, when that town was a rowdy frontier village. In the end, John Nelson returned to the Indian way of life and spent his remaining years on a reservation.
0: Moments in Time on KHAS Radio has been brought to you by the Adams County Historical Society.
6: It is very, very rewarding helping patients heal their wounds while they're in the hospital. Our program is unique that we are one of the few hospitals that has inpatient wound care. I can come upstairs and look at it right away within 20 minutes. I love being able to help people when they're at their sickest. I like that I can help them when they already are worried about other things to not have to worry about their wounds and have it healed before they leave so they don't need any follow-up wound care. That's very rewarding. Mary Lanning Healthcare, your care, our inspiration.
0: We're back on Party Line, KHAS, about 8:38 Central. A few minutes away from local sports, and then we'll have a look at local news that you can use coming up in about 20 minutes here on KHAS. But before we get there, Bethany, I got to know, are you a litterer? Do you litter a lot?
1: No, actually, my purses are always full of trash because
0: good.
1: I don't know what to do with my trash.
0: I don't know many litterers, but have you ever met one? Somebody who's just like, yeah, I'm just going to open the window and just throw this out the window as we're going down the highway.
1: Yeah, a few of my friends in high school that weren't good people.
0: Now,
1: you know, there's like a common denominator between people who aren't very good people and people who litter.
0: What's the common denominator?
1: You're a bad person if you litter.
0: Okay. I was going to say this. I've seen a lot of younger kids, especially when I was younger, your age. Younger than your age.
1: Yeah.
0: That did that. With age, I think, comes like the understanding, like, yeah, I'm not going to be reckless and stupid. Like, my actions have an impact on other people, and that matters, right?
1: Yeah.
0: And you don't really get that early on.
1: I'm sure. I mean, I littered when I was a kid, and I didn't really understand why you shouldn't be doing that.
0: You guys can send your public shaming to 46220. When your kids
1: bad 10-year-old Bethany, bad.
0: Well, the reason I ask is because a new report found that litter across the United States has declined 35% in the last 6 years.
1: Yes.
0: With the average person shares dropping from 152 pieces of litter every year to 96. Roadway litter fell more than 20%. That's a lot. And waterway litter dropped nearly half, 45%. They credit the decrease, to education, better infrastructure, and increased public engagement. Now, while plastic litter has declined, cardboard waste has risen because online shopping. Researchers say that a continued effort is needed to form a better, as new forms of litter emerge, that is. I wonder how long, and I know plastic takes a long time to go back to where it's supposed to, and then even then it doesn't help. But how long does it take cardboard to break down? I know it takes long, but not as long as plastic,
1: but
0: I'm guessing.
1: The good thing about cardboard is it's a little more, it's easier to recycle,
0: sure,
1: in my opinion.
0: I can see that.
1: I mean, my cat, I use it for my cat, his toys, his scratchers.
0: There you go. Hey, got some other signs of news here, the good news, that is, other than litter decreasing. You want to hear some of these? Longtime nurse fulfilled a lifelong dream of graduating from medical school at the age of 72, becoming the oldest graduate in her school's history. Her name, Dawn Sodgest Kraft, and she's decided that it was now or never after her husband survived a brain hemorrhage. He is still alive. She is 73.
1: Hey, it's never too late to go back to school.
0: And she's set to begin her residency in Michigan. She says working in medicine makes her feel fully alive. Good for her to help others, even into your 70s. Also, finally here, three Florida teenagers. It's a positive news, Bethany.
1: From Florida?
0: Yes, indeed.
1: Oh, wow.
0: They stopped to help a man with a flat tire and quickly realized he was suffering a heart attack. The boys called 911, stayed with him, and kept him calm until the first

0: We had a lot of stuff when it comes to that. Now, I did have, I can't tell you the numbers now. I'd have to look it up and find out. Maybe we do that next week. But when it comes to recycling, you would be fairly sad to know that the amount that you recycle and the amount that actually gets recycled is a lot different. I think it's less than 25% of what you actually recycle.
1: And
0: actually
1: that's if you're doing it right. Some people are throwing stuff in the recycling bin that shouldn't be in there.
0: Highest level of the recycling? Of course, aluminum, because aluminum is the easiest to recycle. But, all right. We continue on. Husker baseball. We missed yesterday's game. Huskers won their first game in Minnesota, in Minneapolis. We didn't carry it because they moved the game ahead. And we were like, look, we can't cover Bethany's entire show.
1: I mean, I wouldn't have argued about it.
0: Well, how about this? We're going to let you cut out early today because first pitch for the Husker baseball game is at 5 o'clock. That means pregame starts at 4:30. All right. We'll have that coverage here on KHAS. And the third game of the series will be tomorrow. First pitch at 1 o'clock on Saturday. Pregame starts at 12:30 right now on KHAS. Right now on KHAS. All right. Hey, also, if you're listening to our ESPN Tri-Cities, our sister station, this weekend, Royals at Cardinals, all three games. Got Red Sox and the Royals next week. I know Brad's going to be listening for that. And then the high school state track starts next Thursday. Any area folks going there, we'll have the coverage for you here on KHAS for news coverage, sports coverage from our good man Brandon Shanahan.
1: Hopefully nobody trips and falls.
0: And then also, if you're looking for the actual high school state track reports, you can listen to those on our sister station, ESPN Tri-Cities. KHAS, 104.1, 12:30 a.m. The mall here in town, Bethany, I'm not from here. I wasn't here when it was around. You have to help me understand. How many stores did it have? Was it like a strip mall, or was it like a place where there was a building and inside there were other...
1: There was a building, and it was like an indoor...
0: Got it.
1: Yeah.
0: Indoor mall.
1: Next to the Kmart.
0: Okay.
1: I believe it was connected to Kmart. I think you could...
0: How many stores were inside, give or take?
1: Oh, I don't know. By the time, let's just say, by the time I was conscious and like aware of what was going on in the mall, I think there was probably 3 or 4.
0: Dang.
1: Plus Kmart.
0: Dang. That's not a lot.
1: No, not too much. Yeah. And the biggest one being Her Burgers.
0: Okay. What was there? What's that?
1: It was like a Dillard's.
0: Okay. All right.
1: Yeah.
0: All right. Well, for the most of the past decade plus, it seems shopping malls are becoming a thing of the past. In fact, one of my favorite YouTube channels to watch is a group of teens. Well, they're older now. They're in their 25s. They're in their 20s. That go to abandoned buildings, asylums, go to abandoned medical places, abandoned
1: nuclear sites. Does their name happen to be like Sam and Colby or something?
0: No.
1: Okay, good.
0: No. But they go to these places and they like, oh man, it's wild. Some of these places have been, for example, they went to a theme park.
1: Did they stay overnight?
0: No, they didn't.
1: Oh.
0: But they went to a theme park in New Orleans that has been closed down since Katrina 21 years ago.
1: Jeez.
0: And like, it was
1: wild. You know that place is infested with spiders
0: mold
1: and not ghosts.
0: And everything else you could not imagine. So, and they haven't even like done anything with it. Anyway, so that kind of stuff happens. And they also go to a lot of malls. They do a lot of malls. In fact, in Omaha, we used to have the Crossroads Mall. I don't know what's happened to it since then. I know they probably tore it down, I think. Westroads Mall used to be a big deal. Now it's not. Oakview Mall used to be a huge deal. Now it's not. All these malls are just going by the wayside. But my question for you today is, because according to the Wall Street Journal, teenagers have been staging takeovers and other chaos, a lot of it filmed for social media, all happening at malls. Not to mention the same old punkish mall rat debauchery that has always fostered a love-hate relationship between malls and teens. There's like TV shows about this in the 90s and 80s.
1: There's a movie about it.
0: Which one?
1: Mallrats.
0: Mallrats, yes. Some malls and stores inside have been banning shoppers under 18 without an adult chaperone.
1: What?
0: In some cases, you need to be 21. These policies aren't brand new, but it is tricky strategy because all mall owners need young shoppers to breathe life into malls that are hanging on by a thread around the country. The adult chaperone thing has reduced mischief, mayhem, and stealing a little bit, but parents don't have the time or desire to babysit teenagers for hours. That's why they send them to the mall. Oh,
2: Timmy's at the mall with his friends. They're not going to get in trouble today.
1: Except now, like, I imagine back in the day you would send your kid to the mall and they would be there all day.
0: Yeah.
1: Now there's not enough stores for that. And like, that's like an hour or two long trip.
0: Well, that's what I'm saying. Like, today, what do we do as kids during summer, as parents during summer? Where do we send our kids?
1: You
0: skate park?
1: You give them a car and you let them sit in the Russell's parking lot at 2 a.m. watching people race by on Burlington.
0: Wait, that's what you did, isn't it?
1: Yeah.
0: I mean,
1: there wasn't...
0: When you were younger,
1: much else to do when you don't have any money. Yeah, that's what we would take laps around Hastings and just

0: drive for no reason.
1: Now, up and down Burlington or around Hastings?
0: Just around, take different neighborhoods or go around different route. I'm pretty sure I've been up and down this place. Like,
1: dang.
0: Yeah.
1: Dang.
0: I mean, that's... What do you do when you don't have a lot of money?
1: True. I was going to ask, how was the police patrol back then? In that, did they patrol the kids cruising and or sitting in the Russ's parking lot at 2 a.m., potentially doing nefarious things?
0: No. I'm sure, like, listen, I'm sure they were all busy doing other things that were more important because...
1: True.
0: I mean, we didn't really cause any mayhem, I don't think. I think the worst is, like, you would get kids, like, unfortunately stealing from... bigger corporations and stores.
1: True.
0: But other than that, there's not really much. The good thing about not having much for your teenagers to do is there's not much trouble for them to get into.
1: It's true. Yeah. I've got a list of top five things to do at the mall besides shop.
0: Okay.
1: At least some of the stuff that
0: Window
1: I saw
0: shop?
1: My friends do when I was a kid.
0: Okay.
1: How about collect coins from the fountain?
0: You're not supposed to do that.
1: Why not?
0: Oh, what do you mean? Like the fountain where people like throw their wishes in?
1: Mm-hmm.
0: That's bad luck.
1: Oh. I didn't. Okay. Right. Well, I didn't do it personally.
0: Okay. Well, good.
1: How about eating Panda Express noodles with a spork?
0: Oh, that's a challenge for sure.
1: I've always, the sun is hitting that award right there on the desk and it's shining right in my eye like some sort of like,
0: ow,
1: like an evil villain from Austin Powers.
0: Do you hate that when you're like driving and somebody likes their LED headlight is like shining into your eyeball like that?
1: God bless you, Megan.
0: She just moved it.
1: It's kind of worse now, but thank you.
0: She tried.
1: It's all right. She did help. She's great.
0: You don't need your eyes.
1: No, you don't. Taco Bell used to do sporks. They had black sporks back in the day. I don't know. They should, rice and beans.
0: Oh, easy to eat, I suppose. Taco Bell is finger food to me.
1: Yeah. I used to. And old KFC used to have sporks.
0: Hey.
1: You know any KFC?
0: I haven't had mashed potatoes or anything like that from KFC in a while.
1: Man, their gravy is what I always go to.
0: Yeah.
1: All right. Other things to do with them all besides shop. How about get drunk with the guy playing Santa? You could do that. Probably not as a kid, though. You won't want that. No, that's bad.
0: You're going to hand Santa a drink or two?
1: Yeah. Well, we used to count how many napkins it took to sop up the grease off the slice of pizza from Sbarro.
0: That's you guys must have been pretty bored.
1: Dude, we were teenagers, bro.
0: One napkin?
1: We were teenagers.
0: Two napkins?
1: Yeah. How about follow the kid from Gap who was folding all the clothes and unfold them as he outright?
0: No, that's awful.
1: Oh, that's mean. All right.
0: My goodness.
1: Hey, you could be like my cousin Billy, who used to draw nipples on the mannequins.
0: Like, actually?
1: Actually.
0: How did he not get caught?
1: Oh, he got caught.
0: I was going to say.
1: He got caught. After people started noticing, hey, why are there like 18 sets of mannequins here?
0: Right. Wait, why were there 18 sets of naked mannequins? Shouldn't they be clothed?
1: Hey, listen.
0: All right, you know what? You shouldn't ask questions.
1: Yeah, no. No. We're going to take a break. We got local sports straight ahead. KHAS. We'll have Brandon Shanahan here also talking local news that you can use in a few minutes here on KHAS Radio. Local sports on KHAS Radio starts now with Brandon Shanahan.
2: For KHAS Radio, I'm Brandon Shanahan. Track and field athletes throughout central Nebraska gathered at Kearney Catholic yesterday to compete in the NSAA District C6 Track and Field Championships. On the boys' side, Donovan Trumbull took first place as a team with 116 points, followed by Alma and Kearney Catholic. Hastings St. Cecilia finished in seventh with 35 points. On the girls' side, Kearney Catholic took first place, dominating with 155 team points. Elm Creek finished in second, followed by Hastings St. Cecilia. Alma finished in fourth place, and Donovan Trumbull finished in fifth with 47 points. Individual qualifiers for Hastings St. Cecilia include Thomas Bykirk, who finished in third place in the 800 meters. And on the girls' side, Aspen Anderson finished in third place in the 200 meters. Nathie Krikak finished third in the 800 meters. Lily Daly finished in second place in the 3200 meters. Kyler Widener finished in second in the 300-meter hurdles. The Hawkettes 4x4 relay qualified for state, finishing in fifth with Anderson, Krikak, Ava Wiles, and Widener. The 4x8 relay also qualified with Emery Vargas, Lily Daly, Adeline Schiefer, and Krikak. Lastly, for the Hawkettes, Peyton Sullivan finished in first place in the long jump. Sullivan also finished third in the triple jump with Ava Wiles, who finished in fifth. The state track and field championships will take place in Omaha next week. After making the cut at the NAIA Men's Golf National Championships to move on to the final 2 days, the Hastings College men's golf team began their day in ninth place at 29 over par. Hastings shot the second best round of all schools at plus three yesterday, putting them tied for third, with Lindsey Wilson heading into the final round today. Hastings is currently 12 strokes behind Oklahoma City and 6 strokes behind Friends. Sophomore Taki Sugawara led the way for the Broncos on Thursday, shooting 4 under on the day with 5 birdies, moving into a tie for 5th place individually at 2 over par and just 3 shots back off of 1st place individually. Senior Riker Dunkley also had a great round, tying Sugawara for a team-high 5 birdies, shooting 2 under to move into 16th with a combined score of 6 over. Senior Max Nielsen ended the day at 5 over, making him 35th at plus 11. The Broncos will close out their season today in the final round of the NAIA Men's Golf National Championships. The 24th-ranked Nebraska baseball team trailed going into the sixth inning, losing to Minnesota 4-1 in Game 1 of the three-game set with the Gophers. Then Nebraska exploded for 7 runs in the sixth and 4 more in the seventh as they would hold on to win 12-7 in Game 1. The Huskers scored 12 runs on 15 hits with no errors and held the Gophers to 7 runs on 8 hits and 1 error. The Huskers need a dominant weekend to keep their hopes alive of hosting a regional in postseason play, and Minnesota also needs to have a good weekend to qualify for the Big Ten tournament next week. Game 2 of the 3-game set will be today at 5 o'clock with the finale tomorrow at 1 p.m., Both of those games will be available right here on KHAS Radio. The Nebraska softball team prepares to get their postseason underway today as they welcome in South Dakota to Lincoln for the first round of the NCAA Regional Tournament. On the other side of the bracket is Grand Canyon University and Louisville, who get started at 3 o'clock. The winners of the two games will play in the next round, while the losers will square off for an elimination game. You can find more of today's sports online at newschannelnebraska.com. 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

0: We're back on Party Line, 854 Central, KHAS Radio, 104.1 and 1230 AM. Here on the show, we talked about being at a mall, Bethany. What'd you think of that? Like being in a mall as a teenager.
1: Being a mall rat? Yes. Yeah, something I didn't get to experience much of. But
0: now, why was it closed by the time you had come of age?
1: I think by the time I was old enough to walk around the mall and stuff, it was basically used as like an indoor walking area. Jeez. There was like maybe Herberger's and Kmart had just closed.
0: Man.
1: So there's like nothing left. Unless you went to Grand Island. And if you go to Grand Island, it's like you might as well spend money if you're there.
0: Yeah, yeah. That must have been during that time. Must have been pretty depressing to see the mall still open and then not being used. Yeah, that's tough. That's tough when that happens. Hey, we do have an update here in case you missed it. The United Harvest Mobile Food Pantry scheduled for this Saturday, May 16th, from 9:45 until noon. And here's how it works. United Mobile of Harvest Pantry provides food to families during a one-day distribution every month. No questions asked. Individuals do need to complete a form to participate, though. The distribution is at First Presbyterian Church Peace Center parking lot at 622 North Lincoln here in town. And the Lincoln Ave is a one-way street from south to north, FYI. Distribution usually includes a box of dry goods, a box of fruit and vegetables, a loaf of bread, some type of meat, beef usually, and some other food items. United Harvest Mobile Food Pantry partners with the Food Bank for the Heartland. And also, they were one of the Give Hastings Day nonprofit organizations. They make distribution for 390 households every month, Bethany. But here's the deal. Folks listening in, if you want to take part tomorrow, you can enter at 7th and Lincoln Avenue. And it begins at 9:45. They ask that you do not line up before 9:45, that you show up at 9:45 or after, but do not try to show up before. Follow the traffic laws. The household defined as a group sharing food. If multiple households at the same address, each may receive food but must register separately. There is a limit of two households per vehicle. They ask you that you do clean the trunk or the truck bed before they put the food in there for you. And if you're picking up for another household, you got to bring a completed proxy form. You can take a new form for next month when you leave. Walk-ups or special circumstances will be handled individually on a case-by-case basis. Food is available for folks who need it while supplies last. They cannot guarantee availability of items, but again, that's tomorrow starting at 9:45 until items run out or at noon, whichever happens first. It's the United Harvest Mobile Pantry at First Presbyterian Church's Peace Center in the parking lot. There you go.
1: There you go.
0: We're going to have my good buddy John on the show as well, some other folks there at the mobile food pantry, the United Harvest, to talk to them about all the good work they do here in Hastings, helping folks who need food.
1: That's a great thing.
0: It is. It definitely is. You know your coffee that you got there, Bethany?
1: Yeah, what about it?
0: May not be helping you as much as you think.
1: Stop. Yes, it is.
0: All right, listen. If you're reaching for a cup of coffee every morning to wake yourself up, and maybe every afternoon to keep you awake, well, you may be doing things that make things worse for you. A registered dietitian says people often use coffee as a Band-Aid instead of addressing the underlying lifestyle factors that make them feel more tired. Another dietitian likened it to a roller coaster. She says what goes up must come down. In other words, caffeine will give you an energy boost, but eventually it wears off, and when it does, you can expect to feel even worse than before. What are we supposed to do then? Cut coffee out completely, Bethany?
1: No.
0: I don't think we can.
1: Dear God, no.
0: Not necessarily. They say, according at least to dietitians, they say you should ask yourself why you need it so much. What is this? What am I, an intervention here?
1: Where
0: I don't even drink coffee and I'm angry
1: now.
0: Coffee
1: Anonymous?
0: I know. I don't even drink coffee and I'm angry. Is it because you're not sleeping enough or eating properly? If so, caffeine may make those issues worse. But a daily coffee habit has also been linked to several health benefits.
1: Oh, okay.
0: Bethany.
1: Well, there you go.
0: Improved mood, gut health, probiotics. What? I didn't know that. It can lower risk of things like colon cancer, heart disease, and angry wives. That at least works for me. Coffee, that is, makes it better.
1: Yeah.
0: This, you gave me the weirdest look right now. I'm like, should I not have said that?
1: Okay. You know,
0: I thought it was funny.
1: Let me tell you, coffee is definitely a probiotic.
0: Is it? Is it? I suppose it is. All right. To make most of your coffee habit, stick to less than 5 cups a day, they say. Limit the cream and sugar and stop drinking caffeine 8 hours before bed. No, hey, that's not going to happen.
1: Who drinks more than 5 cups of coffee a day?
0: Who doesn't chug a Diet Coke before bed? I mean, like, let's be real.
1: Is that your nighttime routine?
0: No, I'm kidding, of course.
1: But have you seen those girls on TikTok that do my nighttime routine, and it's all like cute, and they're like, I put my curlers in, and I brush my teeth, and I put on my nice fuzzy socks. Yours would be like, I drink a Diet Coke.
0: You may have started something for me. I may do that.
1: And I eat a bologna sandwich, and I go to bed, and I tuck myself in.
0: First of all, I'm excited to know and say that I do not know that video, and I'm not on that part of the FYP. That's fine.
1: That's good.
0: But I think you may have started something, because I might do the...
1: Your nighttime routine.
0: Instead of get ready with me, go to bed with me. Go to bed with me. I'm eating a bologna sandwich, and I'm going to drink this soda and tuck her out soon. All right.
1: It just ends with you, like conking out on the bed.
0: Wife coming over. All right, guys, he's asleep now. I'm going to hit end. All right. All right. Have you heard of Car Ranch?
1: What?
0: Car Ranch?
1: Nope. Like ranch you put in the car?
0: Yeah, well. Well, mother on Instagram went viral. She was explaining how she learned about Car Ranch, and she wants to know if you're as horrified as she is. She said her family was having dinner, and her 17-year-old daughter asked for ranch, but the mother apologized. They were out. They had just finished, and they didn't get to pick up any from the local grocery store. The daughter said she couldn't eat it without ranch. It was unclear what it was. Was it pizza, fries? I don't know, but they didn't say. But the daughter excused herself from the table, left the house. Mother assumed she was driving to the store, but nope, she came back right inside right after with a packet of ranch that was sitting in the car.
1: Ugh.
0: The daughter said she remembered she had the ranch in the car from a fast food place. Mom said, how long had it been in there? She didn't know. Could have been weeks. Mom wants to know, do your kids have car ranch? Is this a thing? Or is this a recipe for explosive diarrhea?
1: Yeah, that's a guts a bubble in recipe right there. I don't keep any condiments in my car. No.
0: I'm telling you, when you talk about heat, it might not make with ranch. You're probably going to have an issue.
1: Mm-hmm.
0: But with condiments, we talked about that yesterday. It might not make it bad, but it's going to alter the chemical breakdown. It's going to taste different.
1: Well, I just think, you know how like a lot of health people will tell you not to drink water that's been sitting in your car for a few days. I'm like, it's got to be the same with condiments, right? Because of the temperature change.
0: There's a memory for you. I remember being a kid, my dad used to always have a cup of water next to his bed. He always slept with a cup of ice water.
1: Yeah.
0: And I would take a drink the day later or 2 days later, and it would just taste like dust. It would be the worst. I was like, why does it taste like this?
1: Probably had some dust in there.
0: I know.
1: Gross.
0: So you learn not to drink random cups of tepid water that have been sitting there for days.
1: Apparently in Europe, they like their water room temperature, and to me, that just tastes like a dusty cup of water.
0: Cece doesn't like drinking cold things. She doesn't like ice cream. She doesn't like,
1: Is her teeth okay?
0: Yeah, her teeth are fine.
1: Oh.
0: We took her to the dentist a couple weeks ago. Fine. She just doesn't like cold things.
1: Well.
0: That's weird.
1: Let's openly shame your child.
0: I'm like, honey, are you sure you're not Northern European? Because I'm telling you, dried fish and...
1: Maybe she'll grow out of it.
0: All right. We'll take a break. We got a local, a local look at ag news with Brownfield, Nebraska Ag Headline News next. And then we're going to talk about the incredible Cancer Walk and Butterfly release happening at Mary Lanning Healthcare, with Mary Lanning Healthcare, of course, coming up. It's going to be, I believe, at Lynn Farrell Arena's parking lot.
1: Yes. We'll
0: talk about that coming up next.
1: Exciting stuff.
0: On KHAS.
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5: Winter Wheat Tour results. Hello, I'm Kellen Havikin with the latest agribusiness news on Brownfield. 100 years ago, Pioneer's founders had a vision that transformed the future of agriculture, and they've been innovating ever since. See how it all started at pioneer.com/100. The U.S. is on track to produce the smallest winter wheat crop in nearly half of a century, largely due to the ongoing drought in the Central Plains. Executive Director with the Wheat Quality Council, Sean Finney, says the damage seen on this year's tour was remarkable.
6: You would walk into a field and just see big cracks in the soil. The first day we had a rider put their yardstick into the field and went down 20 plus inches. The next day I did it myself and I almost lost my yardstick. It was deeper than 36 inches.
5: He says there was widespread variability across the region and from field to field.
6: You could notice where the field would have, you know, more moisture in the soil, where it wouldn't be. You'd see plants that were, you know, more typically of their expected heights and quality, and then a few feet away, like barely to the calf level and looking really not that good.
5: A market analyst says he expects volatility in the markets to continue. Jim McCormick with AgMarket.net says wheat prices responded sharply higher following this week's USDA supply and demand report.
7: Had to recalibrate itself, plain and simple, very, very violently.
5: However, prices have since moved lower, even though results from this week's tour confirmed USDA's projections. McCormick tells Brownfield.
7: We're actually importing wheat from other countries as of last week, and you're probably going to see more of that because, like I said, right now the price of U.S. wheat is trading at a premium to the rest of the world for the most part.
5: Central Kansas farmer Adam Baldwin says it's been extremely difficult to market his crop.
8: I think the odds of me filling my contracts now are getting pretty slim.
5: An ag economist says the Trump administration's recently floated plan to lower retail prices for beef is flawed. Brownfield's Megan Grebner has the story.
9: I don't think this would do very much to beef prices at all.
10: Dr. David Anderson with Texas A&M University says the U.S. is already importing record amounts of beef, most of which is trimmed to be used for ground beef.
9: We have to just kind of question just how much more of lean beef trimmings is the market really looking for. Even though we have record high prices, we've got the market signal already bringing in that beef.
10: Anderson says the combination of strong demand, a cattle herd that isn't expanding, ongoing drought conditions, and the continued suspension of live cattle imports from Mexico are pushing beef prices higher.
9: The action that we try to take, that we try to lower prices, well, that's really counterproductive because we need high prices to get producers to be profitable enough to be able to expand.
10: I'm Megan Grebner for Brownfield.
5: I'm Kellen Havikin for Brownfield.
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0: 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We are back on the show, about 9:09 Central here. And we're talking about one of my favorite events that I've been a part of since moving back to Hastings, or moving to Hastings. And it's the Cancer Walk and Butterfly release that happens at Hastings College Lynn Farrell Arena every year. This year, it's happening on May 28th. It's just about 2 weeks away, 2 weeks from yesterday. It's at 5:30 p.m., and you can sign up. We're joined here in studio with Susan Mieske from the Mary Lanning Healthcare Foundation, and we're also joined here with Megan Hoshaw, who is going through cancer right now, and she's a part of the Morrison Cancer Center's Hope and Healing project group here. First of all, I want to say thank you for being with us, Megan.
1: Yep.
0: And Susan, also, thank you for taking the time.
1: You bet. Thank you.
0: Let's talk about the event before we dive in here to how this event helps folks right here.
1: So what we do is we raise money for this Hope and Healing program. And this helps our patients who are actively going through cancer treatment. It provides wigs, lymphedema sleeves, and some of the support. You just go through a lot of physical changes and even mental changes. So we want to create a program that helps patients through that while they're experiencing that.
0: Yeah. Hey, how much is, and we've talked about this too on a fundamental level. I want to talk about the event, the day of the event and everything included there. But how much has it changed in how we work with folks with cancer and we work with them every step of the way versus where we were 50 years ago?
1: Yeah, great point. And I think the caregivers at Morrison Cancer Center have such a great vision for this and how to support patients. So Megan, I hope you have felt that, you know, from the mental health aspect of it to the first time that you go through the treatment there and you're still maybe accepting, you know, what's going on with you. But I think mental health has been a big part of that. And the other aspects, whether it, you know, what the treatment is doing to your teeth or your hearing, you know, anything like that. So I think that they are really trying to look at it holistically.
0: And this event happening May 28th at 5:30, survivors and patients participate absolutely free. There's a $25 regular participation fee, which includes the walk, the butterfly release, and the event T-shirt. $10 for kids 12 and under get to take part in the walk, the butterfly release, and the T-shirt as well. A $10 memory sign. And if you want to participate in only the butterfly release, I believe you guys, that's free. You can come
1: absolutely
0: at the end.
1: Absolutely free. Yep.
0: So last year was a little fun because we had to, like with every event you do outside, you got it. You can plan a picnic, but you can't predict the weather, right?
1: Right, exactly. I have the best story. I was kind of down in the dumps a little bit.
0: Yeah.
1: You know, it showed on my face. I was kind of moping around. So we had that complete downpour, if you remember.
0: Yeah.
1: And one of the cancer survivors came up to me and put her arm around me and said, "Hey, we're cancer survivors. We've been through a lot worse." And I thought, okay, Susan, buck up. You know, it's a little bit of rain. Everybody stayed. Everybody walked. It was a great event. Close to 1,000 people last year.
0: Isn't that the heart of what this is all about? We as people, we as humans, we can't go through anything alone. And when we try to isolate, it makes things worse. It's all about community. It's all about other folks who've gone through the same things we've gone through.
1: Absolutely. And to see the people come out and the family support groups, caregivers, it's my favorite event for sure.
0: Megan Hoshaw joins us also in studio here. You're going through cancer right now. Do you care to share a little bit about your brief story? It sounds like it started just late last year.
2: Right, yeah. Right before Christmas, I ended up being diagnosed by Dr. Shapur, and things moved very quickly after that. We had about a week we took to before we told our children, and then the appointments, you know, started coming up, and I was having a port placed, and I was having a biopsy, and they identified the location, you know, of my original cancer, which was in my colon. And before the end of the year, I had my first chemotherapy session. They told me it would be 12 rounds of chemotherapy, which would be every other week. And every other week I go in, I'm there typically on a Monday for 7 hours. And I leave with a pump that I get off another 48 hours later. So I go back on Wednesday and have that pump taken off. And so then I have about 12 days before I'm back again for more chemo.
0: Sure.
2: I'm on round 10 right now, so two to go.
0: Two more to go.
2: Yep.
0: Okay.
2: At this point.
0: Help me understand, working with the Morrison Cancer Center, their Hope and Healing program, what's it been like working with them? Has it been a positive thing? I hope so. And what would it have been like trying to go through this without them?
2: So Kelly is the one who was like, oh, you have to do this. So she comes in and she's like, I'm just going to make you into the appointment. And so she makes the appointment. I don't even necessarily know what I'm going in for yet, but I'm like, okay. And so I have friends that hang out on certain days with me, like as they can. And so a friend of mine was with me. She took me to the salon with Mel, and Mel was great at Vibes. First, she gives you like a whole makeup bag, and she goes through like, oh, your eyebrows are gonna fall out, or you're gonna need to like put some blush on because you're gonna need some color on your face. And so she just helps you, like she shows you how to do it, she tells you how to, you know, apply it, and then you get the whole like makeup kit and caboodle to take home. Yeah. After that, then at that point I hadn't lost my hair. This was like right away. So I wasn't really like needing a wig or thinking that I would want one. But she's like, well, it's included. Like, we're going to flip through these. She told me we went through a whole webpage and we went through all these wigs and we put in styles that she thought, or that I thought I would like. And then basically I just selected one and she ordered it, placed the order. And then when she had it, maybe less than a week later, like she just called me and got me right back in. And then at that appointment told me how to take care of it, how to, you know, kind of maintain it and ways to style it, wash it, all that good stuff.
0: I mean, those kinds of, for lack of a better term, services, that's nice to have, but also to have that sense of community, that sense of I'm not alone. I mean, that's right. That's got to mean something, especially in a time like now.
2: Yeah, absolutely. Mel had lots of stories about several people that she's helped. And I mean, you know, one lady, I think she said her oldest patient or client, I suppose, is like 91 years old and like working with a wig, you know. And so anyway, she was really great.
0: Mm-hmm. I want to ask you about this because with our event coming up, the Cancer Walk and Butterfly Release with Mary Lanning Healthcare coming up at the Lynn Farrell Arena parking lot at 5:30 on May 28th. This isn't your first time taking part in this. You were a caretaker before with somebody that you love and somebody that's close to you, and now you're going to take part as somebody going through cancer right now. What's that mean to you?
2: Right. Yeah, my mom was diagnosed breast cancer at 41. And my diagnosis came right before my 41st birthday. So about the same age. And so, yeah, my mom's a survivor of, she just turned 59. So it's been a long, long time. And so, my kids and I have been at multiple Relay for Life. She's always had Angels Among Us was her Relay for Life team that she's raised money for cancer for years. And we've been a part of even when we were living in Salina and we'd come back and be a part of these events. So this is a newer event. I don't know how many years.
1: This is our fifth year.
2: Fifth year.
0: Yeah. Fifth year for this one.
2: I think I've probably been to maybe just two of them with crazy schedules and such. But yeah, it is something that, you know, my kids will go out and enjoy and be a part of.
0: What a special moment. I appreciate you sharing that. I want to ask you, Susan.
1: Yes.
0: What's it like working with folks just like Megan and her family when it comes to the biggest thing that, at least from my perspective on the outside, I mean, we've come a long ways when it comes to healthcare, when it comes to oncology and what we understand about the disease and the many diseases that cancer is. But the one thing that doctors point to that they don't understand is hope. And that's the one thing that we must have. And in working with these folks, that's something that I see right away when I'm there. And so what does that mean to you, and how does that play into this?
1: For me, it's just an honor. So when we are raising money for any part of Mary Lanning and you see the direct patient impact, that's what gets me up every day. And so I think it's just an honor to be able to be part of that support team. So last year we raised $30,000 for the program. And so it makes it so we want those decisions to be very easy and that part of the care to be seamless for our patients, that you don't have to think about it.
0: For folks listening in right now who may be a cancer survivor, maybe going through cancer, or may have somebody in their life that's been touched by cancer, they've never been to the Cancer Walk and Butterfly Release, what would you say to them? And this is to both of you, Susan and Megan. What would you say to them if they're on the fence of attending this event, to get out to be a part of this?
1: For me, it's just, it's magic.
0: Yeah.
1: It is magic to see people that have resilience and hope, and then you see the community of people surrounding them, their own family and friends, their caregivers. The care that they get at Morrison Cancer Center is just second to none. And so to be able to witness that, I think, is unbelievable on there. So I would absolutely encourage you to come out and support these patients and survivors.
0: And again, we're joined here in studio with Megan Hoshaw and Susan Mieske. We're talking about the Cancer Walk and Butterfly Release with Mary Lanning Healthcare and the Morrison Cancer Center. The event will happen May 28th, 2 weeks from yesterday, at Hastings College Lynn Farrell Arena in the parking lot. 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You can go online or give a call, 460-5600 for more information, or simply just search 2026 Cancer Walk and Butterfly Release on Facebook or on Google, and you'll find the spot right to go to. Big thank you to Susan Mieske, Executive Director, Hastings Mary Lanning Healthcare Foundation, and also a big thank you to Megan Hoshaw for being here. Thank you guys so much.
1: Thank you. Thanks, Brandon.
0: Looking forward to seeing you guys on May 28th.
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0: 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We'll come back. We'll crack open the mailbag. I see you calling in right now. In fact, if you can hear my voice, you are on hold. Don't go anywhere. Don't hang up. 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

0: 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We're back on the show. And listen, you've been waiting patiently. You're live with us. Good morning. You're on Party Line.
1: Good morning. How are you?
0: Doing all right. Happy Friday.
1: Yeah, it is, isn't it?
0: Yes, ma'am.
1: I'm having a storage unit sale, and it's over by Dollar. Is it?
2: What Family Dollar.
1: Family Dollar. Okay, South Burlington. And it's by the units there behind the car wash. And it's number 31. And I have some really cool stuff. I have games, scramble, Christmas stuff, shoes that are new, and boots also that are new and also used. I have some wedding dresses that are really cool, really cheap, $75 to $100. And wedding toppers, wedding stuff. I have plates. I have silverware, knives, summer things for the water, floaties, arm things. They're brand new in the package for going swimming. I have baby clothes, women clothes, kid clothes, men clothes. I have big Minnie Mouses. I have Bob the Builder, a big Bob the Builder. I have a brand new pool ladder, if anybody needs a ladder. I have so many things, I can't even list them. And it's today at 11 till whatever time we leave and close it up. And it's, you can find all kinds of different things. So come and check it out, okay?
0: All right, we'll get it listed for you.
1: Okay, thank you, hon.
0: Appreciate you calling. Of course, there's a storage unit sale going on by the Family Dollar behind the car wash, 11-2 question mark, at number 31. Look for number 31 down there. You'll find it. KHAS Radio. Bethany, let's crack open the mailbag.
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0: Garage sales, not soup. 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
3: I mean, I would. It depends on what kind of soup it is, actually.
0: That's how you pull garage sales in the wintertime.
3: If it's cream of celery, I don't know about that.
0: Hey, listen, you know what? I got the perfect plan. 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Stop by, watch the Husker game, get some soup, and we'll do a garage sale.
3: Oh, my goodness.
0: That's why they don't do garage
3: indoor
0: sales.
3: Indoor auction.
0: There you go. All right. KHAS Radio. Good morning. You're on Party Line.
15: Hi. I have a free wooden swing set.
0: Right.
15: It has three swings, a ladder, a fort, a slide, and then another ladder. And it's free. And my phone number is 402-469-0157.
0: 469-0157.
15: Yes.
0: We'll get it listed for you. She's got a free wooden swing set with a ladder and a slide and a fort. Oh, man. I always wanted a fort.
3: Too bad this wasn't listed before you bought your kids a playground.
0: 469-0157, 469-0157. I will say this, not so much, because I'm guaranteeing that whoever goes and gets that, it's free because they have to take it apart.
3: Oh, probably, huh?
0: And it's wooden, so you know it's going to be heavy.
3: You don't have a truck.
0: I told Lindsay, you know what we're doing with ours when we're done?
3: What are you doing?
0: Light a match is what we're going to do. No, I'm kidding.
3: So you could use it for bonfire wood. And
0: if we took it apart first, of
3: like
0: course.
3: 20 years.
0: Yeah, being silly, of course. All right, the garage sale today, Friday, 9 to 6, Saturday, 8 to 1. Not far from the Barn Festival, they're selling newborn girls' clothes, 5T, bassinet, car seats, bikes, patio table, bounce house, etc. The address, we don't know. They didn't give it. They just said it's not far. But it's 705-2502 is the number to call, 705-2502. Big thank you to the Adams County Historical Society, bringing you Moments in Time, Pat's Auto Repair, bringing you Party Line, alongside Dave and our good friends over there at Furniture and Mattress Direct, as well as the Auto Glass Experts. I'm going to save this sheet today, Bethany.
3: Oh.
0: In case, got to prepare, right?
3: My laptop does have more juice in it than it did yesterday.
0: No, it's the point of, I always told you, if we prepare, things will be fine. And I never prepare for that, so I'm going to start. Good morning, you're on Party Line.
16: Hi, Brandon.
0: Annette.
16: Hey, I was trying to catch that number of the
2: swing set, but I couldn't remember all of the numbers.
0: You got your pen and paper handy?
2: I'm ready.
0: 469-0157.
2: Oh, I better write that down. I thought I could remember it.
0: You're like me trying to remember my PIN number at the ATM.
2: Yeah. 469-0157. 0157.
0: Yes, ma'am.
2: Okay. Thank you.
0: Thank you, Annette. Always good to hear from you, and hope you have a good one. Happy Friday. I remember reading a story about a year or so ago about the most common ATM numbers that people use.
3: Like for your PIN number?
0: Yeah, for your PIN number, yes,
3: oh,
0: sir.
3: Oh, gosh.
0: And the four digits, and they say you should
3: better not be on there.
0: All right. They say you should never use the same number four times in a row, or a number next to each other, like 1234. So never 1111 or 1234. Never your birth date. That's usually bad. Or birth year.
3: What if you do a combo between, like two people in your family's birthday?
0: What if you took your birthday minus, like...
3: seven.
0: Napoleon's birthday or something. I was trying to think somebody old enough to where I'd get four digits. Because if you subtract my birthday from your birthday, you'd get like eight or something, or 25.
3: Oh,
0: or
3: yeah,
0: whatever,
3: true, huh?
0: However different age we are.
3: 15.
0: I said 25. I feel so old.
3: 25 and eight?
0: It feels like that sometimes. Sometimes I'm the eight-year-old and you're the 25-year-old. Yeah.
3: It depends.
0: It does. It changes from segment to segment.
3: Not 25 just yet. We've got 10 more days. Nine more days.
0: Oh, did you see that? She just gave away when her birthday was. I forgot what it was.
3: So I'm
0: glad.
3: Care.
0: I'm going to remember it. All right, we got a call coming in. Good morning. You are on Party Line.
4: Good morning.
0: How's it going?
4: I'm doing okay.
0: Good
4: kind of, I guess. I'm having a garage sale today. Is it okay to advertise?
0: Of course it is. Go right ahead.
4: Okay. Well, I had advertised in the newspaper, but they made a mistake and put my garage sale ad in under sporting items.
0: Oh, no.
4: So I'm... Yeah, so I'm sitting out here pretty bored. I thought I'd give a call.
0: There you go.
4: 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And my address is 19 Dillage Drive, like I said, and... 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And so I'd appreciate anybody dropping by. Thank you so much.
0: Of course. 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
0: 9 to 6 tomorrow until 6 p.m. tonight, 19 Village Drive, north at Lachland, and that was not lost in the sporting goods section of KHAS Radio's Party Line. Shout out to our good friends at the Tribune, by the way. All right, we continue down the line. 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
0: I'm looking up at the News Channel Nebraska News. Third grader sprayed with pepper spray at school.
3: What? Oh, man.
0: I wonder who did it.
3: Like, actually?
0: Yeah, it was on the news. We'll have to look it up. See what. I need to find out.
3: I thought you.
0: Now I gotta know.
3: I don't know. I don't know why I thought you were joking. I was like, that's kind of a dark joke. While you're looking that up, we got a 20-inch boys Huffy bike for $20, a girls 20-inch bike for also $20, a boys 24-inch Huffy bike for $25. You can get a hold of them at 402-469-1838. 402-469-1838.
0: All right, here you go. Here's out of Lincoln, an elementary student facing school consequences after spraying a fellow student with pepper spray. Lincoln Public Schools told news partners 1011 Now that a third grader was sprayed during a dismissal of a fellow classmate with keychain-sized pepper spray at Everett Elementary in Lincoln. Ooh. LPS says the student was not intentionally sprayed, and the school's health official immediately evaluated the sprayed student. The student responsible has been identified, will face appropriate school consequences, according to the LPS. What is appropriate school consequences?
3: I was going to say.
0: And why do they get to make the rules?
3: Is it going to be in, like, ISS or something?
0: I don't know. Anyway, the school said pepper spray is considered a weapon and is not allowed on school property, saying that families have been notified to speak with their children about what is not appropriate to bring to school.
3: That reminds me of this TikTok that I saw the other day where this lady had, like, a bottle of, like, carry-on pepper spray with her, and some random guy, when she was walking down this trail, said, "You really think pepper spray would stop me hurting you?" And a police officer stitched that video and said, "I would have just pepper sprayed him right then and there, for saying that."
0: That's a
3: that sounds like a threat.
0: It definitely is a threat. The court would agree with that. Oh,
3: but should it be alone in the elementary school? No.
0: Man, I saw some crazy stuff happen. When I went to some of the elementary schools in my... I was in sixth grade at Florence Elementary School, and I saw my first drug deal happen.
3: Nah.
0: Between two students. It was like $5 a week.
3: Was it, like backyard weed?
0: Oh, of course it was. It was Omaha in 1999.
3: Here's some oregano, brother.
0: It was Omaha 1999. Of course it was. It was Mexican brick weed, probably. Right.
3: That's crazy.
0: Yep. Anyway, we continue on.
3: Hey, Arnold, you got the stuff?
0: You got that $5?
3: Which stuff? Are you talking about the dirt cups that my mom makes from home, or are you talking about the seaweed?
0: Oh, man. I also saw a kid at McMillan Junior High in Omaha when I was in seventh grade. He was selling from his backpack copies of adult magazines that he had gotten from his dad or grandpa or somebody. And
3: that's funny.
0: He was selling them for like $5 a piece.
3: Dang! He knows. He knew it's worth, bro. You know what's funny is one time this kid in middle school, we had our lockers searched because the cops thought that this kid was selling weed when I think he had a bunch of grass in his backpack.
0: Oh my gosh.
3: I don't know what he was doing, like plucking out grass on the school grounds and putting it in his backpack, but like we had all of our lockers were searched because of him. Jeez.
0: As my grandma would say, criminately.
3: Well, I just remember thinking, like, well, I guess they're giving us more credit than we're due because I don't think anybody in my school was ballsy enough to,
0: I know it.
3: For lack of a better term, to do that.
0: We continue on. Hey, somebody selling a bike, Bethany. You did the large dog crate. I think you did.
3: We're at the indoor-outdoor cone-shaped speakers.
0: It's like, Brandon, I already got the bike. What are you talking about? Cone-shaped speakers for inside or outside, $5 a piece. They've also got a bunch of other stuff, including 8-gallon garbage bag, Western straw hat, Element monitor, tickets to Cradle of Filth. That's a band showing at the Bourbon Theater in Lincoln. $80 for the entire pair. And you can call for any of those items at 469-7134, 469-7134. Did that guy look like a serial killer to you?
3: Or? I don't know. I thought you were pointing at the elementary school student who got shot in the face with the pepper spray. And I was like, that is not an elementary school student.
0: Still looking at the news, and these are just mugshots of people. But one mugshot, this guy was like, boof.
3: Like something out of the Mandela files.
0: Those eyes are gone. Those dead eyes.
3: By the way, when you say Cradle of Filth, you got to say two tickets to the Cradle of Filth show.
0: Cradle of Filth.
3: At the Bourbon Theater in Lincoln.
0: Oh, fun times. Somebody also selling...
3: newborn.
0: Yes, newborn. I just was wondering if that already been listed, but I think that was a different item. Newborn to 5T, girls' clothes, shoes, and baby essentials. Also, Graco car seats. They expire in 2031. Plenty of mommy-to-be items. 705-2502, 705-2502. Good morning. You are on the show.
5: Hi. I'm looking for a Cadillac rim for a 2005 Cadillac CTS. I'm just looking for one rim.
0: Okay.
5: And then call me at 513-248-2850.
0: 2850. You located here in Hastings?
5: Yes.
0: All right. We'll get it listed for you. Appreciate you calling in.
5: Thank you very much.
0: Of course. 519-248-2850. 513-248-2850.
3: Okay, I was going to say, that is not the number I had at all.
0: Sorry. Good morning. You're on Party Line.
6: That's not the number she had at all, huh? Hey, I've got still got my pair of coveralls over there for sale. 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They're size 44 waist. Brand new in a package. Never been touched.
0: All right.
6: By the human hands.
0: They've been touched by other humans.
6: Four tractor parts for sale.
0: All right.
6: And they can give me a call at 402-303-9940.
0: 303-9940. All right.
6: And then he was talking about the old Imperial Mall out there.
0: Yeah.
6: Yeah, it used to be Kmart, Herberger's. There was Sherry's Hallmark. There was Larry's Poppin' Shop, which was a popcorn shop. That's all he did. Made all kinds of different kinds of popcorn. And then there was, what else was there? Oh, then there was a Foot Locker there. So what else was there? And then wintertime, or like toward the holidays, they'd have other little booths set up in the middle of it. And then they had like a big pit area where you could sit down and wait for whoever goes shopping or whatever. But that's some of the stores I remembered being out there. But there was a lot of other stores in there.
3: Yeah, that's right.
6: There's probably at least 10 different stores in there. So.
0: Okay. Well, I appreciate you calling in and letting us know, Rick.
6: Yeah, that's the ones I remembered anyway. But there's probably more than that that I forgot. So.
0: All right. We'll get those coveralls and Ford tractor parts listed for you. 303-9940, the number to call. Good morning. You're on Party Line. Good morning. You're live.
5: Good morning. Good morning, Brandon and Bethany again.
0: Hey, how's it going?
5: Hey. I was listening to that guy talk about the mall, and it messed up my train of thought because I was thinking way back, like electronics, Radio Electronics, Orange Julius. They had a Walgreens out there with a little cafe.
0: There was a Walgreens out there? Wow.
5: Yes. Years and when it first opened, it was great.
0: Wow.
5: But I'm looking for men's jeans, size 40, 31, 32.
0: All right.
5: And believe it or not, I must have wrote that number down wrong for the swing set because I can't get a hold of her.
0: What number
5: Could
0: did you get?
5: You tell me that again.
0: Yeah, we got 469-0157.
5: Okay. All right. I had a 9 on the end, which I don't know where that came from.
0: That's all right.
5: Okay, thank you.
0: Of course, Annette.
5: And my number?
0: 519-3699. Is that right? 519-3699?
5: Yeah.
0: All right. You got it, Annette. We always good to hear from you and appreciate you calling in here on KHAS. Bethany, we are overdue for a cheeseburger and a break, but I think
3: I was going to say, we're not doing best of cheeseburger.
0: The break's more important, I think. Oh, gosh.
3: Yeah, I need a coffee break.
0: We'll be back right after this. KHAS.
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0: 5.5 pounds of gourmet rabbit food in Timothy Hay. 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Good morning, you're on Party Line.
1: Good morning, Bethany. Jim here.
0: Hey, Jim.
1: I still have all them egg cartons that I'd like to get rid of for a dozen eggs. There's probably 24 cartons there. And a dozen eggs, I figure, what the heck, trade them, you know. And I got some paraffin wax, I got all that stuff. I got, you name it, you name a price, and you can have it.
2: All right. Looking to trade some, cartons of eggs, just the empty cartons, for farm fresh eggs.
1: Yep.
2: And then you got go ahead.
1: The empty cartons of eggs.
2: Yep.
1: Or empty egg cartons.
2: Yep.
1: And there's probably 24 there.
2: Yeah.
1: Some of them are 18-pack and some of them are 12.
2: Okay.
1: Just for a dozen eggs, I mean, I don't care.
2: Right.
1: You know, I don't care if they're brown or white. It doesn't matter.
2: And you're also
1: selling
2: that paraffin wax machine.
1: Yeah, paraffin wax machine. And I got that wind deflector for gas, you know, and stuff. I don't know why people wouldn't want that now. The price of gasoline, it'll fit any pickup.
2: Oh, yeah.
1: So give me a call on that and anything else, Tahoe cover, you name it, I probably got it. Chains for a chainsaw still. And I've got a deal for hooking up to a steel blower that you can take and walk around your house and blow out your gutters. But it's got to be a steel blower, still power blower.
2: All right. What's your phone number, Jim?
1: And area code 402-469-7488.
2: 469-7488. Jim, we'll get it listed for you.
1: Yep. Okay, thanks, Brandon.
2: All right, buddy. We'll talk to you later. Tell your wife we all said hi here at the station. And hopefully she's still being nice to you. Why did he say that? Well, not all of our wives are nice to us, okay? KHAS 104.
0: Are you?
2: No.
0: You admitting?
2: No. My wife is a perfectly amount of nice to me. And
0: you're trying to sleep on the bed tonight, huh?
2: No, I don't.
0: I'm messing with you.
2: She's so wonderful, and part of the reason I love her is that she's the only person in my life that I can allow to like be just so critical of everything I do, and yet like I know it's good for me.
0: But you know, that's what I was gonna say is like that.
2: If a woman doesn't
0: should be your wife's job, because I don't want to do it.
2: If she ain't annoyed by you just a little bit. Just a little bit. That's a part of the love mixture in there, you know. It's annoyance.
0: That's what I've seen.
2: Bob says the mall was great back in the 70s and 80s. It was full with like 30 stores. He says Walgreens was in the middle by Herberger's before they built on Burlington. Kmart was there. Woolworth's was there. They had a cafe also. Montgomery Ward's was the first store on the north end. He says he used to like to get groceries at the old Hinky Dinky on the south side.
0: Oh, wow.
2: Dude, Hinky Dinky, that I haven't heard about a Hinky Dinky since before. I think the last Hinky Dinky I saw was like 1988.
0: I've never heard of one of those.
2: Like I was like 2 or 3 years old for real. My dad used to work at one in the mid-80s.
0: Oh my gosh.
2: Oh, the old Hinky Dinky.
0: Hinky Dinky. What did they sell? Like, was it like Jack
2: it was a grocery
0: Jill's?
2: Store. It was like
0: I gotcha,
2: it was like a Russ's Market. Yeah. It's a grocery store. All right. You got the rabbit food, got the Miracle-Gro. Where'd you leave off here, Bethany?
0: Actually, I don't think we read off the Miracle-Gro.
2: Well, we're not gonna. I'm joking.
0: Okay.
2: What about the person's gonna be so angry? Somebody selling Miracle-Gro. 40-pound bag. They're only asking $9. Oh, it's Jeannie. She really would be mad. 462-4814. 462.
0: Get called out.
2: 4814, the number to call. All right. 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
0: Someone else has a 225, a John Deere Hydrostat mower with baggers and an 18 horsepower engine asking $1,500 on that. 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

0: tread left on that, and some farm fresh eggs, $3 a dozen. 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
1: Can get your choice.
0: That's a little snippet of a skit that we got planned.
2: We got the tour of Hastings happening. It's rolling closer, of course. We told you about the different stops you can go to. Of course, if you want the grand prize, Big G Ace Ego Power Plus 42-inch dual blade riding lawnmower, you got to stop by Big G Ace. That's the only place you can stop by to put in your guess for the grand prize. Of course, we're leaving at noon, doing a bunch of stops, 17 miles and returning back. When do we return back? That's what you have to guess. We leave at noon. When do we come back? June 5th. All the details, the map, the stops, everything else laid out for you to meander over to, peruse at your leisure at Big G Ace. So make sure you stop up there now until June 4th.
0: Make sure you look out for that skit we're putting up on Monday.
2: Indeed.
0: It'll explain it there too.
2: It'll explain all what we just talked about. It's kind of fun. But there are some other stops alongside this, not just Big G Ace. Big G Ace, the only place that you can stop by to get the main prize. But
0: yes,
2: there's additional side prizes, little side quests, if you will, if you're a video game nerd like me. We're going to do a few stops, like a Motorsport Parks Hastings. Somebody there is going to win an MPH sports car experience for 10 people, over $1,000 value. You have to register absolutely free inside the MPH clubhouse. The Coterie Social Club going to be giving away two meals, two drinks, and 2 hours of golf at their golf bay. Jerry Spady Chevrolet GMC Cadillac going to be giving away a gift basket located with swag, loaded that is, with swag, cleaning supplies, and oil change. Hastings Museum's got friends and family annual membership to give away. Small Town Famous throwing in a merch and t-shirts package. You have to stop by each of those locations to put your name in the box to win those prizes. Then we hit the streets on June 5th giving away that lawnmower. But we did do some filming at Big G Ace. We will be releasing that video on Monday. So make sure you're tuning in. It's going to be some fun on Facebook there on KHAS. All right. Last week's The Last Word was a little thunderous on social media.
0: Yeah.
2: Had a little bit of response.
0: It was good.
2: I heard from folks well beyond Hastings about that. So hopefully we can match that today. Today, we're going to do a little The Last Word coming up here in about 6 or 7 minutes, give or take.
0: No, it's over. It's over for 67.
2: You're done, Brandon. You are done.
0: Now I'm calling it 67 instead of 67.
2: I met with the tribe, and we said beforehand, if you said 67 on the show again, you were off.
0: You know what happened, actually? I can't believe I didn't talk about this. I was walking, and I walked over to the Runza over by my house, and
2: Where's your house? I'm kidding.
0: It's actually, do you want to know my social security, too?
2: It's in Donathan.
0: I was standing there behind these, like, three kids.
2: Yeah.
0: And one kid, I think he was order number 67.
2: Golly.
0: And he was so excited about that. And the, bless her heart, the lady in the background was like, oh, you're talking 6'7"? I have a son in middle school. I know what 6'7 means. And I was like,
2: almost immediately, he probably lost all interest in 6'7, didn't he?
0: A little bit, yeah. I saw his soul die, and my soul died too.
2: I'm going out for a cigarette break. You want to talk about 6'7 more?
0: Oh, my goodness. Right. Imagine explaining this to a pilgrim.
2: Yeah, I know.
0: Or to Charlie Chapman.
2: Yeah, it'd be fun. All right, let's take a break. Our final of the hour.
0: The cat's pajamas.
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0: 1041, 1230 AM. We're back on the show, 953 Central. And really kind of a Friday free-for-all at this point. And not much planned except for the last word here in a few minutes.
1: Time to cry.
0: What do you want to talk about? What are you doing this weekend?
1: Nothing. I'm literally, you know what? I'll probably be sleeping on my couch like how I was last night. I told you this morning how I woke up and my cat was like sleeping next to my head and all I heard was.
0: You know what's.
1: He was snoring.
0: You know what's dangerous in this job?
1: What?
0: When you say what you're doing for the day because everybody hears it and then like they'll show up or something.
1: Yeah.
0: So like, I'm going to go have lunch at blah, blah, blah. They'll be there. So if you're like, I don't have anything to do, you just wait. One of these days you're going to say, I don't have nothing to do. And your friends are going to be like, I heard on the show you're not busy this weekend. So you're going to come over and hang out with me.
1: I do have a friend that works at an elementary school and she says they turn on KHAS radio.
0: Love it.
1: I don't know how often, but.
0: We were there at the Morton Early Elementary.
1: Mm-hmm.
0: And we were in the lunchroom, the cafeteria, basically, for the graduation. And, man, so many kids. We got a lot of kids in this town.
1: Do you get any Bosco sticks?
0: No, I've had Bosco sticks, though. 110 kids graduated from Morton Early Elementary.
1: That'll be going to. Must have been a long ceremony.
0: It was a lot. They had to split it between three ceremonies.
1: Yeah.
0: Because we only
1: had what's so cute, though, is, like, did they walk up and get a mini diploma?
0: No. They all sang songs.
1: That's so cute, though. It's cute to me because I don't have to go home to children.
0: Yeah, it's
1: I'm like, aw, cute. Okay, bye. That's
0: yeah. That's the word we'll use. Cute, sure. Yeah. All right, here. See if I can get this song to play for you here.
1: What is it? Oh, is this a recording?
0: Yeah. It's terrible. I'm not gonna be able to play it. I'll show the camera though. So they were singing songs and clapping and stuff like that. But you can see little Cece singing and dancing here. Raising her hands.
1: So cute.
0: She's there with the sparkly dress in the middle. I don't know. I'm like 50 feet away from her trying to show, but she's waving at me there. You can see it. Anyway, thank you guys for. I'm literally become that guy that's like, here, let me show you several pictures of my child. She's such a cutie.
1: Oh my gosh, though. Right. Yeah. You know, I really, really miss my niece when she was that age. That's got to be the best age.
0: Man, they don't stop, dude.
1: I thought the best age was when they're in middle school and they can make offensive jokes and it's like entertaining.
0: No, because then it becomes against you. Like, Aunt Bethany, how come you don't have any kids? wait till that comes, dude.
1: Auntie Bethany, I'm taller than you. I'm waiting for that one.
0: Dude, my daughter, she literally is like, Daddy, why is that person fat? I'm like, honey.
1: Oh my gosh!
0: Baby. I'm like, your daddy is fat. Don't call me. Daddy, okay, you do got a big belly.
1: My niece used to ask me for money, and when I told her I didn't have any, she'd be like, well, then go to the bank and get some.
0: Go get a job. Why are you poor?
1: Pretty much. I was like 19 years old getting roasted by a 5-year-old.
0: Ask your parents for a small loan of $1 million. All right. Got to say a big thank you to you, Bethany, for all you do, my friend.
1: Thanks for having me, man.
0: You'll be here this afternoon for a little truncated version.
1: I will.
0: The afternoon sound off. Of course, Husker baseball starts 4:30. I think we're going to start it. So the pregame starts 4:30. First pitch at 5 here on KHAS. So you'll be able to hear Bethany up until 4 for 2 o'clock and the 3 o'clock hour.
1: That is right.
0: That means no request hour.
1: No request hour, but you can still put in a song and we'll play it for you at 5 o'clock on Monday.
0: Indeed. We're going to the Spring Barn Festival today.
1: We are.
0: It's going to be some fun.
1: Later this afternoon.
0: Yes, indeed.
1: I'm excited.
0: Wait, later this afternoon? What time are we going? I thought we were going to go at like noon.
1: Yeah, it's later this afternoon.
0: No. Noon is not afternoon. Noon is noon.
1: Oh, whatever. You same difference. Have your last word.
0: 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Appreciate what you do, Bethany. All right, you guys. We've had a little bit of a fun day, fun morning. It's been a fun week. Let's see, we had Eddie Goff, Darren Clark. They were in here this Monday talking about 9/11's 25th anniversary and the celebration of that, the ceremony here in town. It's going to be at Hastings College. We talked to them Monday. If you missed the interview, you can catch that on Facebook page. Hastings Area Education Consortium. They joined the show on Tuesday. We talked to our friends from ESU9 and Hastings Public Schools acting superintendent John Hauser. He was here on the show. Also, Steve Ferens and Jason Hazy joined us yesterday talking about the Street Smarts fun deal they're going on tomorrow at Chautauqua Park. 1 to 3, free ice cream as well. Bike training and bike lessons for wearing a helmet. What to do, etc., for the little kiddos as they're out on the road this summer. If you missed that interview, check it out on our Facebook page. And we talked to our good buddy Captain Jason Hazy again from the Hastings Police Department about the Make It Click initiative starting today, running through the end of May. All right, so that's been a lot of fun. Now it's a lot of fun for us to go ahead and get to one of my favorite parts of the week, not just because it's the end of the week, but it's the last word on KHAS Radio. There's a strange thing that happens when you become a parent. You spend years protecting this little person from the world, holding their hand everywhere you go, as you cross the street, in church, at stores, knowing every scrape, every fear, every bedtime story. Then one day you walk them into a classroom and you leave them there with complete strangers. I remember that feeling with Cece, clear as day. She was 4 years old, and it was just last year. Had a tiny little backpack on, yellow dress, walking into Morton Early Learning Center like she was headed off to negotiate a peace treaty. And I remember standing there thinking, man, this is supposed to be hard, or supposed to be easy, but it isn't. It's pretty hard. Because faith is easy when it's just you, when you're in it by yourself. It's tougher when you have to place it into other people. But then there was Miss Chelsea, the calm voice, the nurturing hug for Cece, the occasional stern look when Cece needed it. She didn't just teach letters and colors. She taught Cece kindness and empathy and how to understand your own feelings and how to use that to help other people and to care about somebody else's feelings too. And somewhere over the last 2 years, because she was with Miss Chelsea when she was four and she went again this year, next year she'll be off to kindergarten. But in those 2 years, a lot happened. My little girl grew up quite a bit. Not all at once, but slowly, quietly, day by day, inside the classroom. As parents, we never forget the people who help shape our children when we're not around to do it ourselves. And for that, I say thank you to Miss Chelsea and to the other teachers there at Morton Early Learning that helped Cece, that said hi, that gave her a hug when she needed it. Thank you so much. And that's the last word on KHAS Radio, 104.1 and 1230 AM. Be good to yourself, everybody, and be good to each other. And try to bring a little brightness, shine a little brightness into this world. It certainly needs it. We'll talk to you Monday. KHAS.
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4: I'm Steve Kathan. President Trump and China's President Xi have praised their just-concluded summit, saying it stabilized relations between the countries. Trump says China agreed to buy at least 200 planes from Boeing in one of several business deals. CBS's Weijia Jiang.
5: When it comes to Taiwan, which was the real sticking point for Xi, Trump said Xi asked him directly if he would defend Taiwan, and Trump said he told Xi he wouldn't talk about it. Trump says they agreed Iran should not have nuclear weapons and that the Strait of Hormuz must be open. But China did not say whether they would directly get involved in ending that war, although Trump said they would help.
4: Iran's foreign minister says a lack of trust remains the biggest obstacle in negotiations to end the war with the U.S. He cited what he called contradictory messages from the U.S. that have made Iran reluctant to agree to talks. Sources tell CBS News the U.S. is set to file criminal charges against Cuba's former leader, 94-year-old Raul Castro. CBS News contributor Mark Caputo.
6: The Trump administration sees this as the best opportunity to effectuate regime change. The problem is understanding how power really works in Cuba, who's really calling the shot.
4: Well, CBS's Meg Oliver says there's an investigation outside Cleveland where a small plane crashed into a house yesterday.
7: Officials say two people on board the aircraft were killed. A family of four was inside the home at the time, but able to escape the devastating fire. Neighbors told local media the father was able to wake up his two napping children and get everyone out of the house.
4: Well, CBS's Lana Zack has the latest tally of Americans who are being monitored because of likely exposure to hantavirus. Most were on that cruise ship where three people died.
8: There are 18 passengers from the cruise ship being monitored in Nebraska and Georgia, and seven who had returned home before the outbreak was identified. And we learned about 16 people who are in the U.S. who may have been exposed on flights to one symptomatic passenger. year.
4: Grass fires from Kansas to New Mexico have forced some evacuations.
9: Many of the fires started with lightning strikes. Seven fires in southwestern Kansas forced the closure of at least two highways. In Randall County, Texas, firefighters knocked on Howard's door, telling him to evacuate.
10: It was flying across the high grass out there, and it definitely had me concerned.
9: Most of the fires have been contained. Damage assessments are still underway.
10: It was just scary, plain and simple, not knowing if the house is going to survive.
9: Michael Wallace, CBS News.
4: And checking Wall Street, right now the Dow is down 429 points, NASDAQ down 350. This is CBS News.
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0: Simply Irresistible, KHAS Radio. There's Robert Palmer on a Friday morning. Glad to have you along. Blues Travelers before that on the way in just a couple of minutes. We'll sing along with Journey, Stevie Nicks, Steely Dan. That's a lineup worth sticking around for, I would say, here on KHAS. We have sunshine, we have what is going to be a hot day, and we have a chance maybe for some storminess. We'll talk about the severe weather chances tonight, this weekend, in just a little bit here on KHAS Radio.
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5: Lots of sunshine today with daytime highs approaching 94. Northerly winds around 5 miles per hour. Slight chance for storms. Tonight, lows dip down to about 59. Partly cloudy skies. Slight chance for storms. Tomorrow, high temperatures reach up to 89, a mix of clouds and sun. Highs level off around 95. Sunday, under mainly clear skies. 84. Monday, chance for storms. I'm meteorologist Laura Lockwood on KHAS Radio, 1230 AM and 104.1 FM.
0: Sunny and 72 already at the KHAS Radio Studios. Not much wind to speak of. 72 degrees with sunshine at 10 a.m. means we are on our way to a hot day. A cool song, though, with Journey.

0: Steely Dan, no static at all. KHAS Radio on a Friday morning. Final day for your nominations into what you consider to be the best coffee in Hastings. The best of continues. Best of Hastings continues. And we are looking for your nominations for the best place to get coffee. It's really easy to send in your nomination for favorite coffee spot. All you have to do is text the word coffee and then followed by the name of the place where you think has the best cup of coffee in town. And so since we're in the nominating phase, you may think, oh, somebody certainly already nominated my favorite place. Well, you need to get the most nominations to move on to the final voting round. Next week is when we actually put the final three up against each other and let you vote to determine where has the best place, where in Hastings is the best place to get a coffee. So the more nominations that your favorite place receives, the better a chance it has to move on. That's how it works. Text the word coffee and then your favorite coffee spot to 462-2511, same number as Party Line, and then we'll unveil and vote on the finals next week here on KHAS. Best of Hastings, brought to you in part by Big G Ace, by the Adams County Convention and Visitors Bureau, and Pat's Auto Repair and Towing.
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There's Redbone coming at your love. It's KHAS Radio. Springtime in Nebraska. You know what that means. We could get some severe weather moving through this weekend. Just got to look at what the National Weather Service has for their severe outlook. Today, we do have a chance for some scattered storms, possibly this afternoon to this evening. Few locations mainly east of Highway 281. So you go more east, that's where the better chances are. Not saying we are eliminating any chance here in Hastings, but better chances are going to be mainly east of 281. Tomorrow, several chances of thunderstorms tomorrow and then Sunday and Monday, especially Saturday night into Sunday. Looks like we have a decent chance of some stuff generally in south central Nebraska, whether Hastings gets it or not. Don't know. Looking at the map, the severe weather potential, we're in a 2. Most of Nebraska and western Iowa is in a 2 on the possibility for severe weather outlook map. Sunday, however, we're in a 3. South central Nebraska into northwest Iowa, southeast South Dakota, even into Minnesota. There's kind of a 3 bullseye that we are a part of. So we'll see. That's still 3 days away. A lot can change. A lot can change in 5 minutes when you're talking about

0: severe weather potentials. So we'll just kind of keep you up to date. Should anything pop up that you need to know about, you will, of course, hear it on KHAS Radio with the National Weather Service breaking in for those immediate alerts, as well as the Weatherology Weather Center forecasters with the updates. And, well, we hope not. We hope we don't have to pass along anything. But again, springtime in Nebraska, it is a possibility. So if somebody says, oh, heard we're getting storms this weekend, it's possible. It's not for sure, but it is kind of more likely. It's a hot day today. Hot days lead to atmospheric instability. Atmospheric instability leads to storms. So we might get some, we might not. This is why I'm not the meteorologist. I just pass along what the meteorologists say here on KHAS Radio. Let's get an update from the Brownfield Ag Network. See how market prices are doing on this Friday morning, halfway through the month of May.
1: Cattle futures are higher. Hogs, corn, and soybeans are lower. I'm John Perkins with a Brownfield Market Update. You better build bigger bins. It's just a suggestion, but regardless, be ready to maximize your per acre profits with MX Series corn by Stein. Stein has yield. Soybeans and corn are right around the session lows, coming under pressure from another round of liquidation. July beans are 19.5 lower at 1173.5. August is down 16.5 at 1173.25. July corn's down 11.5 at 456.5. September's 10.75 lower at 463.5. Live and feeder cattle are up on technical buying in the week's mostly higher direct trade. Most active August live is $1.75 higher at $247.90. August feeders are up $3.50 at $361.50. And hogs are lower, pressured by technical selling. June is down $85 at $98.67. July is $1.20 lower at $103.35. Brownfield.
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7: 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We look at one interesting solution today, next on the Old Farmer's Almanac Radio Report. 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In 1928, Mickey Mouse first appeared in a test screening for the short film Plane Crazy. Cat owners who also love attracting songbirds in the spring face a real quandary. Felines are hardwired to hunt and kill birds, and there is no training that can stop them. Is there a solution short of keeping them shut indoors? One company claims their product is 87% effective in thwarting bird kills. It's a collar made of brightly colored cloth which acts as a warning flag to potential prey. 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Millions of birds are killed by free-ranging cats each year, so even a small dent in that figure would be welcomed. That is the Old Farmer's Almanac Radio Report. 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
8: Lots of sunshine today, with daytime highs approaching 94. Northerly winds around 5 miles per hour. Slight chance for storms. Tonight, lows dip down to about 59. Partly cloudy skies. Slight chance for storms. Tomorrow, high temperatures reach up to 89, a mix of clouds and sun. Highs level off around 95. Sunday, under mainly clear skies. 84, Monday, chance for storms. I'm meteorologist Laura Lockwood on KHAS Radio, 1230 AM and 104.1 FM.
0: Sunny skies, low 70s, about 73, 74 here at KHAS this morning. Winds light, about 5 miles per hour, a nice change from yesterday. But it also means it's making it easier to get hot. KHAS with Mariah Carey.

0: A song so catchy, they changed the lyrics, they changed the name of the song. It's CeeLo Green, Forget You, KHAS Radio. The original version of that song starts with an F, but it's not forget. You probably can figure that out. We're all smart people, but, you know, it's such a good song, and they're like, man, we need to be able to play this on the radio. So they made that version. It's KHAS, a song about heartbreak. And also, CeeLo Green has said a kind of a song about the music industry. Maybe that was before he made it big. It's KHAS on a Friday. Sun is shining. The temperature is rising. Details on just how hot it is going to get. And yes, I am saying how hot it is going to get, because we are certainly going to be smack dab in the middle of summer temperatures today here at the KHAS Radio Studios and across South Central Nebraska. Glad to have you listening along on KHAS.
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3: 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I am Dr. Eric Heidman, and I am a proud member of the team at Hastings Orthopedics and Mary Lanning Healthcare.
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6: Lots of sunshine today with daytime highs approaching 94. Northerly winds around 5 miles per hour. Slight chance for storms. Tonight, lows dip down to about 59. Partly cloudy skies. Slight chance for storms. Tomorrow, high temperatures reach up to 89, a mix of clouds and sun. Highs level off around 95. Sunday, under mainly clear skies. 84. Monday, chance for storms. I'm meteorologist Laura Lockwood on KHAS Radio, 1230 AM and 104.1 FM.
0: Lots of sunshine, although could be a little hazy out there. Where's that coming from? 78 degrees, calm winds here at the KHAS Radio Studios. 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

0: Love sneaking up on you. It's Bonnie Raitt, KHAS Radio. Well, you could maybe have a lawnmower sneaking up on you, an all-electric lawnmower, because they are way quieter than gas lawnmowers. And that's one of the benefits, one of the many benefits of the lawnmower that we are giving away in a couple of weeks. The Big G Ace Tour of Hastings Lawnmower giveaway happening on Friday, June 5th. A $6,000 prize. We will be going all over town. On that Friday, we'll leave Big G Ace at high noon. We will go 17 miles across the city of Hastings, make plenty of stops, give away plenty of prizes, and then the ultimate one is the lawn mower. How you win this thing is by going to Big G Ace, taking a look at the map, and guessing how long it's going to take us to get back to Big G Ace. If we leave at noon, what time will we return with the lawn mower? You guess it, and you win it. It's as simple as that. In the event of a tie, we draw out of a hat. We have had ties before. This is something that we have done 2 years now, and year three going to be hopefully even bigger and better. The KHAS Radio Tour of Hastings, our lawnmower giveaway with Big G Ace. We are looking forward to it, but we need you to go to Big G Ace, take a look at the map, and figure out how long it's going to take us to go all around town. That's the important part. If you don't do that, you can't win. A great ego-riding lawnmower from Big G Ace in Hastings, here on KHAS. We'll get an update now from the Brownfield Ag Network. Market prices in just a minute after this Managing for Profit report.
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1: Davis is a consulting dairy nutritionist, soybean processor, and dairy farm owner. He says high oleic soybeans are included in feed rations as a source of protein and energy, and they can positively impact milk fat production.
3: And soybeans typically are roasted before they're fed to dairy cows. And the main reason that they're roasted is to destroy some anti-nutritional factors and also improve the digestibility of the protein fraction in the soybeans. So one of the businesses that I've been involved in since 1991 is roasting soybeans, in addition to my capacity as a consulting dairy nutritionist. So we've had a lot of experience with this.
1: Davis says roasting can be a sensitive process, but producers shouldn't overlook its benefits.
3: The main components to that are time and temperature. Typically, the soybeans are roasted at about 300 degrees Fahrenheit, plus or minus 10 degrees, for a period of approximately 2 minutes. And then the beans are moved into a steeping bin. And the steeping process really holds that temperature and allows that heat to penetrate to the center of the soybeans.
1: Andy says,
3: and that process changes the chemistry of the protein, and it makes it more valuable to the cow. It creates a bypass protein source from that and delivers the high quality amino acids of that soybean to the small intestine of the cow, where it can be digested and absorbed and helps to enhance milk production.
1: Davis says then the soybeans will need to be cooled.
3: The final component to that is that the soybeans need to be cooled after the steeping process. So this Maillard reaction that we're creating with the heat is shut off, so we don't damage the protein. If the soybeans are heated too much or too long, the protein can be damaged and be made less available to the cows.
1: He says producers should work with a nutritionist to help identify products that are properly roasted. For more information, visit can.ussoy.org/dairy. I'm Kellen Havikin, and this has been Managing for Profit on Brownfield, a content partnership with United Soy.
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1: Fertilizer pricing concerns. Hello, I'm Kellen Havikin with the latest agribusiness news on Brownfield. A South Dakota farmer says recent reports of record profits in the fertilizer industry are problematic. In a U.S. Senate Ag Committee hearing this week, Trent Kubik, president of the South Dakota Corn Growers Association, says the news is disheartening as farmers face skyrocketing fertilizer prices.
8: The recent earning reports indicate record profits for fertilizer companies. When my input price goes up, my profit margin shrinks. And I'll be frank, it's unclear to corn farmers in South Dakota how the opposite is possible for the fertilizer industry.
1: Minnesota Democrat Senator Tina Smith says it's nothing new.
9: In 2022, major fertilizer companies saw profits increase by somewhere between 100 and 200%.
1: A board member for Clean Fuels Alliance America says the U.S. EPA's renewable volume obligations will play a critical role supporting demand for ag commodities. Greg Anderson, who farms in northeastern Nebraska, tells Brownfield.
10: We're really thankful to EPA and the administration for the RVO numbers that we've come out. They're really historic, and by that I mean this is really the first time that EPA has released numbers that reflect the industry's commitments and investments as well as capacity.
1: Anderson says the outcome provides certainty for key crops like corn and soybeans.
10: The oil that we produce from those soybeans is being in demand, and domestically we need that domestic demand. We've faced a lot of headwinds. We've faced higher input costs. We're facing market uncertainties, the lower commodity prices over the last 3 or 4 years.
1: Brazil's equivalent of the USDA has raised its already record large soybean crop guess even further. CONAB now has Brazil's bean crop at 180 million tons, up fractionally on the month as harvest winds down and 5% larger than last year. And soybean exports fell to a marketing year low for the second consecutive week. The USDA says old crop soybean sales were below average while China was a buyer. It was the routine amount. And the agency says unknown destinations bought more than 250,000 tons of U.S. soybeans. The chair of the Rural Domestic Energy Council in the U.S. House is celebrating passage of nationwide year-round E15 legislation. Iowa Republican Randy Feenstra tells Brown Field.
11: I'm just so excited. You know, I'm so excited for the farming community. I mean, we've been working at this for a decade, and finally to get it passed in the U.S. House, this is a big deal. And working with the Senate leadership and working with the administration, I think we're going to get it over the finish line.
1: The chairman of the U.S. Senate Ag Committee says Congress continues to discuss additional financial assistance for agriculture. In a committee hearing Wednesday, John Bozeman told attendees,
12: in the immediate future, Congress must provide additional assistance to ensure producers have the working capital available.
1: I'm Kellen Havikin for Brownfield.
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1: Lots of sunshine today with daytime highs approaching 94. Northerly winds around 5 miles per hour. Slight chance for storms. Tonight, lows dip down to about 59. Partly cloudy skies. Slight chance for storms. Tomorrow, high temperatures reach up to 89, a mix of clouds and sun. Highs level off around 95. Sunday, under mainly clear skies. 84, Monday, chance for storms. I'm meteorologist Laura Lockwood on KHAS Radio, 1230 AM and 104.1 FM.
2: KHAS Studios, hitting about 80 degrees right now. Sunshine and not much in the way of wind. It is KHAS in the noon hour. 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
2: I'm Steve Kathan. We're hearing from President Trump, who's on his way back to Washington after his summit in China.
3: The president says his talks with China's President Xi were very successful.
4: A lot of great trade deals, including over 200 planes from Boeing with a promise of 750 planes.
3: In addition, Trump says he discussed removal of what he calls the nuclear dust from Iran's nuclear sites.
4: The only one that can remove it is China or the U.S. We're the only ones with the equipment.
3: The president also said he made no commitment to President Xi on Taiwan, which China views as its own. Linda Kenyon, CBS News, Washington.
2: Now to southern Maine and what authorities describe as a mass casualty event at a lumber mill.
5: There's been a huge explosion. The silo just exploded.
2: That emergency call, courtesy of Broadcastify in Searsmont, Maine, the number of casualties not clear and the cause of that explosion is not known. Sources tell CBS News the U.S. is set to file criminal charges against Cuba's former leader, 94-year-old Raul Castro. CBS's Olivia Gazis.
6: It has to do with a 1996 shoot down of civilian planes flown by a humanitarian group, Brothers to the Rescue, by Cuban fighter jets. It killed four people. For decades, the U.S. has maintained that those planes were illegally targeted in international airspace. The Cuban government argues it was defending its own sovereign airspace.
2: Tennessee Democrat Steve Cohen says he's ending his reelection campaign. His congressional district has been carved up by a GOP redistricting move. Overseas, there's an Ebola outbreak in the Democratic Republic of Congo. CBS's Dr. Celine Gounder is gathering information.
7: The Africa CDC has confirmed there are almost 250 suspected Ebola cases, 65 deaths in Ituri province, which is in eastern Congo. Only 20 of those cases have been tested, so they're just starting to get going with the testing. 13 of the 20, though, have tested positive, which is quite a high positivity rate.
2: U.S. Attorney Jeanine Pirro says a stepped-up effort will be aimed at reducing crime in the nation's capital with a focus on offenses carried out by young people. And she says parents could bear some responsibility.
8: If you drop your kid off and you fail to supervise them, or you let them skip school to join the chaos, you are going to face fines, court-ordered classes, and possible jail time.
2: Starbucks says it's laying off 300 corporate employees and closing some American offices as part of its turnaround efforts. No coffee house employees are affected. Wall Street's right now, the Dow is down 434 points, the S&P down 7. This is CBS News.
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14: Mainly sunny this afternoon, with highs around 94. Northerly winds 5 to 10 miles per hour. Partly cloudy skies tonight. Slight chance of thunderstorms. Lows dip down to about 59. Sunshine mixed with clouds at times. Tomorrow, slight chance for storms. Daytime highs approaching 89. Mid-90s. Sunday, turning much cooler. Monday, with highs in the mid-80s and thunderstorms possible. I'm meteorologist Laura Lockwood on KHAS Radio, 1230 AM and 104.1 FM.
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16: For KHAS Radio, I'm Brandon Shanahan. A Hastings daycare employee has been arrested following an investigation into an alleged child abuse incident. On April 29th, parents with children at Pooh's Corner Daycare and Preschool were notified that an employee had been terminated after an incident involving physical abuse earlier that week. The Hastings Police Department was contacted and launched a criminal investigation. Police then arrested 26-year-old Ricky Kulek of Hastings on Thursday. According to court documents, Kulek filed an incident report on April 27th, stating that a one-year-old child had been pushed by another child, causing the child to fall and hit their head on the floor. After reviewing surveillance footage, investigators determined Kulek allegedly pushed the child. Kulek was charged with one count of intentional child abuse, a Class 3A felony, punishable by up to 3 years in prison, 18 months of post-release supervision, a fine of up to $10,000, or a combination of penalties. Catholic Social Services of Southern Nebraska held a ribbon-cutting ceremony yesterday to celebrate their new Hastings facility. After 15 years, a nonprofit organization relocated from its century-old building with the vision of providing a more comfortable and welcoming environment, they reopened their doors in March. Regional Director John Keel says the previous three-story building created challenges for serving clients, included limited lighting and lack of public seating areas, and no handicapped access to the upper levels. Keel adds that he's already starting to see a difference in his clients' experience.
17: You know, sometimes I see people who come in and they have to just take their meal and they go out and sit on the sidewalk. Now we have this warm place where they could come in, maybe have a cup of coffee and some tea, enjoy their sandwich, maybe visit the chapel or play a game of chess together.
16: This is just the first phase in the organization's facility overhaul as they're finishing a warehouse that'll help them collect, store, and provide furniture to those in need. The St. Joseph Gift and Thrift Store will remain at its current location until early next year when a new building adjacent to the CSS facility is completed. The Hastings Parks and Recreation Department with the Hastings Police Department are collaborating to present Street Smart Summer Kickoff, a new free community event 1 to 3 p.m. tomorrow at the Hastings Aqua Court Water parking lot. The event is designed to create a fun way to teach safety to kids riding bikes and scooters throughout town. HPD Captain Jason Hasse talks about how important it is to integrate fun when teaching important lessons such as bike and scooter safety.
18: I think we put together a couple of really fun obstacle courses that are going to really focus on safety. And a lot of times people don't think about what goes into that. You know, they're thinking about riding on the streets and maybe a car or things like that. But around town, as you know, whether we have sidewalks, whether we have, you know, four-way stops, all those kinds of things. And now more than ever, bicycles are going faster than ever. So I think we put together some fun stuff. I think it's a neat idea, and so the police department's just, we're excited to be part of it.
16: The event will start at 1 p.m. tomorrow at the Hastings Aqua Court parking lot and run until 3 p.m. A retiring sheriff in central Nebraska is being recognized for his years of volunteering. Buffalo County Community Partners honored Sheriff Neil Miller yesterday with the Above and Beyond Volunteer Award. The health-focused nonprofit says the award was presented because of Miller's extraordinary commitment to the community and numerous hours of volunteering with the organization. A news release says Miller served as a board member with the Buffalo County Community Partners when it was founded and has made sure officials from the Sheriff's Department communicate regularly with the nonprofit. You can find more of today's news online at newschannelnebraska.com. For KHAS Radio, I'm Brandon Shanahan.
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16: For KHAS Radio, I'm Brandon Shanahan. Track and field athletes throughout central Nebraska gathered at Kearney Catholic yesterday to compete in the NSAA District C6 Track and Field Championships. On the boys' side, Donovan Trumbull took first place as a team with 116 points, followed by Alma and Kearney Catholic. Hastings St. Cecilia finished in seventh with 35 points. On the girls' side, Kearney Catholic took first place, dominating with 155 team points. Elm Creek finished in second, followed by Hastings St. Cecilia. Alma finished in fourth place, and Donovan Trumbull finished in fifth with 47 points. Individual qualifiers for Hastings St. Cecilia include Thomas Bykirk, who finished in third place in the 800 meters. And on the girls' side, Aspen Anderson finished in third place in the 200 meters. Nathie Krickak finished third in the 800 meters. Lily Daly finished in second place in the 3200 meters. Kyler Widener finished in second in the 300-meter hurdles. The Hawkettes 4x4 relay qualified for state, finishing in fifth with Anderson Krickak, Ava Wiles, and Widener. The 4x8 relay also qualified with Emery Vargas, Lily Daly, Adeline Schiefer, and Krickak. Lastly, for the Hawkettes, Peyton Sullivan finished in first place in the long jump. Sullivan also finished third in the triple jump with Ava Wiles, who finished in fifth. The state track and field championships will take place in Omaha next week. After making the cut at the NAIA Men's Golf National Championships to move on to the final 2 days, the Hastings College men's golf team began their day in ninth place at 29 over par. Hastings shot the second best round of all schools at plus three yesterday, putting them tied for third, with Lindsey Wilson heading into the final round today. Hastings is currently 12 strokes behind Oklahoma City and 6 strokes behind Friends. Sophomore Taki Sugawara led the way for the Broncos on Thursday, shooting 4 under on the day with 5 birdies, moving into a tie for 5th place individually at 2 over par, and just 3 shots back off of 1st place individually. Senior Riker Dunkley also had a great round, tying Sugawara for a team-high 5 birdies, shooting 2 under to move into 16th with a combined score of 6 over. Senior Max Nielsen ended the day at 5 over, making him 35th at plus 11. The Broncos will close out their season today in the final round of the NAIA Men's Golf National Championships. The 24th-ranked Nebraska baseball team trailed going into the sixth inning, losing to Minnesota 4-1 in Game 1 of the 3-game set with the Gophers. Then Nebraska exploded for 7 runs in the sixth and 4 more in the seventh as they would hold on to win 12-7 in Game 1. The Huskers scored 12 runs on 15 hits with no errors and held the Gophers to 7 runs on 8 hits and 1 error. The Huskers need a dominant weekend to keep their hopes alive of hosting a regional in postseason play, and Minnesota also needs to have a good weekend to qualify for the Big Ten tournament next week. Game 2 of the 3-game set will be today at 5 o'clock, with the finale tomorrow at 1 p.m. Both of those games will be available right here on KHAS Radio. The Nebraska softball team prepares to get their postseason underway today as they welcome in South Dakota to Lincoln for the first round of the NCAA Regional Tournament. On the other side of the bracket is Grand Canyon University and Louisville, who get started at 3 o'clock. The winners of the 2 games will play in the next round, while the losers will square off for an elimination game. You can find more of today's sports online at newschannelnebraska.com. 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
23: Patricia Ann Bigley passed away at the age of 56 on May 5th. The celebration of Patty's life will be held privately with family and close friends in both Omaha and in Colorado at a later date. John A. Otto, age 85, of Galva, Kansas, passed away on May 7th. Funeral service is scheduled for Friday, May 22nd at 2 p.m. at Stockham Family Funeral Home in McPherson, Kansas. Glenn D. DeVries, age 89, of Trumbull, passed away on May 9th. Services are scheduled for Monday, May 18th at 10 a.m. at Evangelical Free Church in Hastings. Burial will be at the Greenwood Cemetery in Trumbull. Hastings, Nebraska resident Michael H. Favinger, age 74, passed away on Thursday, May 7th. Services are scheduled for Friday, May 15th at 1 p.m. at Butler Vollen Chapel in Hastings. Visitation will be at the Butler Vollen Funeral Home 1 hour before the service, there again at Butler Vollen Chapel in Hastings.
24: Mainly sunny this afternoon, with highs around 94. Northerly winds 5 to 10 miles per hour. Partly cloudy skies tonight. Slight chance of thunderstorms. Lows dip down to about 59. Sunshine mixed with clouds at times tomorrow. Slight chance for storms. Daytime highs approaching 89. Mid-90s, Sunday, turning much cooler. Monday, with highs in the mid-80s and thunderstorms possible. I'm meteorologist Laura Lockwood on KHAS Radio, 1230 AM and 104.1 FM.
25: Another quiet day for direct cash cattle business, and cash hogs have no comparison at midday. Hello, I'm Megan Grebner with your Round Field Livestock Market Report. Direct cash cattle trade activity was quiet Friday following the week's light trade. For the week, dress deals on the north have had a full range of $400 to $415, mostly $410 to $415, which was $7 to $12 higher than the prior week's weighted average basis in Nebraska. Live deals in the south have ranged from $260 to $265, mostly $260 to $262, $3 to $5 higher than the previous week's weighted averages. Box beef was higher at midday with solid demand for moderate offerings. Choice up $1.41 at $388.86. Select was $1.62 higher at $390.62. At the Torrington Livestock Feeder Cattle Auction in Wyoming this week, there was a very large offering of feeder cattle as producers in that part of the country continue to face extreme drought conditions. There were several long strings of load lots. The market was active, but a lower undertone was noted. The USDA says the overall quality was good with a majority green and thin flesh. There were several new buyers both in-house and online. Medium and large one feeder steers, 669 to 686 pounds, brought $425 to $460. Feeder steers, 704 to 746 pounds, brought $405 to $436.25. Medium and large one feeder heifer, 707 to 740 pounds, brought $362 to $382. Cash hog prices had no comparison at midday at the major directs with moderate negotiated purchases. Processors haven't been very aggressive in their procurement efforts this week. There are ample supplies of market-ready hogs available, which continues to make demand a priority. Barrows and gilts at the National Daily Direct had a weighted average of 91.87. The Western Corn Belt had a weighted average of 91.95. Butcher hog prices at the Midwest cash markets are $3 higher at $69. At Illinois, slaughter sows were steady, with moderate demand for light offerings at $47 to $59. Barrows and gilts were steady, with moderate demand for moderate offerings at $47 to $57. And pork values were higher at midday, up 90 cents at $97.45. Hams, picnic loins, and butts were all higher. I'm Megan Grebner, Brownfield Ag News.
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29: 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China will reportedly buy more U.S. ag products, but details continue to be hard to come by. Parts of the United States will see planting delays over the next few days. July beans are 16 and 3 quarters lower at 1175 and 3 quarters. August is down 14 and a half at 1175 and a quarter. July bean meal's up $1.30 at $3.33.80. July soybean oil's 25 points higher at $73.91. Corn is down today, watching the U.S. planting pace along with rain chances in some dry second crop areas of Brazil. Harvest weather in Argentina looks generally favorable. July corn's 10¾ lower at 456¾. September's down 10¼ at 464. And wheat sharply lower again today. The recent rallies limiting new crop export demand and global supplies are ample. That's not to say that there are not some ongoing crop condition concerns here in the States, but again, that large global supply is canceling out some of those concerns. July Chicago's 22½ lower at 635½, leading the way down today. Live and feeder cattle are up on the tight supply of market-ready numbers and this week's direct business. Few bids on the table, but it looks like otherwise widespread trades probably wrapped up for the week. June live's 145 higher at 253.52, and August is up 145 at 247.60. August feeders are 312 higher at 361.12. And hogs are lower on technical selling and the inconsistent fundamentals. Pork is up at midday, though. June lean's $1.02 lower at 98.50. July's down 140 at 103.15. Crude oil's just below $105 a barrel. The Dow continues to trade sharply lower. John Perkins, Brownfield.
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24: Mainly sunny this afternoon with highs around 94. Northerly winds 5 to 10 miles per hour. Partly cloudy skies tonight. Slight chance of thunderstorms. Lows dip down to about 59. Sunshine mixed with clouds at times. Tomorrow, slight chance for storms. Daytime highs approaching 89. Mid-90s, Sunday, turning much cooler. Monday, with highs in the mid-80s and thunderstorms possible. I'm meteorologist Laura Lockwood on KHAS Radio, 1230 AM and 104.1 FM.

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538 special on KHAS Radio. Warm and, well, a little summery-like day out there today. We've got temperatures that are going to be in the 90s. Chance of storms probably better to the east of Hastings, but still, that doesn't mean you don't need to be weather aware. 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

0: REO Speedwagon, time for me to fly on KHAS. We've got a lot of fun stuff coming up. Not next week, not the week after that, but the week after that. So in 3 weeks from today, at this time, we are going to be out and about in Hastings. We're going to be in the midst of the lawnmower tour, the big G-Ace tour of Hastings, with that ego riding lawnmower, going 17 miles all around town, making stops, giving away a bunch of stuff. Some of the places that we're stopping at, we will have prizes to give away to our KHAS radio listeners. Motorsport Park Hastings, we will have a sports car experience for 10 people that we are giving away. Coterie Social Club, a couple of meals, a couple of drinks, and some time in the golf bay. Jerry Spady's Chevrolet GMC Cadillac, a gift basket loaded with swag and an oil change. Hastings Museum, we got a family friends membership. Small Town Famous has some merch. And that's just the small prizes. The big prize, the $6,000 lawnmower. Somebody will win it by guessing how long it takes us to go around town on that ego riding lawnmower. And when we get back, that's the important thing. Go to Big G Ace right now and register. Go to any of those other businesses that I have mentioned. They've got registration boxes as well. For the tour of Hastings, it's going to be a lot of fun. 3 weeks from right now, we'll be traversing town with the mower and Big G Ace here on KHAS.
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3: Mainly sunny this afternoon, with highs around 94. Northerly winds 5 to 10 miles per hour. Partly cloudy skies tonight. Slight chance of thunderstorms. Lows dip down to about 59. Sunshine mixed with clouds at times. Tomorrow, slight chance for storms. Daytime highs approaching 89. Mid-90s, Sunday, turning much cooler. Monday, with highs in the mid-80s and thunderstorms possible. I'm meteorologist Laura Lockwood on KHAS Radio, 1230 AM and 104.1 FM.
0: In Hastings, sunny skies, summer-like temperatures out there, winds calm, so that's actually almost detrimental to how it feels. It's 86 degrees out there right now here at the KHAS Radio Studios. I hope you have a good Friday night, but maybe not a wild night. We'll leave the wild night up to John Mellencamp and his singing.

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0: Tom Cochran, Life is a Highway, KHAS Radio. Great day for some baseball in Minnesota. The Husker baseball team at the Golden Gophers for the last regular season series. Today and tomorrow, the last games are left of the regular season. Then we're talking about the Big Ten tournament and hopefully some super regionals and regionals for the Big Red. Fingers crossed. Got to play tonight, though. 4:30 pregame, 5 o'clock first pitch for Husker baseball today on KHAS. Nebraska and Minnesota wrap it all up tomorrow. 12:30 pregame for a 1 o'clock first pitch. The Huskers and Minnesota baseball today, tomorrow, and on KHAS.
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0: There's Toto, Africa, KHAS Radio. Heard that song last night as I was golfing. I play golf on Thursday nights and was happening to be playing with Jeff. He's a KHAS Radio listener. And as we were on the 17th hole, that song came on the speaker in the golf cart. And so putting down to the sounds of Toto didn't make me putt any better, but it was kind of fun that that song came on just last night. It was a beautiful night for golf. Probably more of a nice night yesterday than it will be today. A little on the warm side today. I don't think I'm ready for it to be this warm. Details on the forecast coming up in a couple. KHAS.
1: Soybeans, corn, and hogs are down. Cattle were up. Hello, I'm Megan Grebner with your commodity market update on Brownfield. You better build bigger bins. It's just a suggestion, but regardless, be ready to maximize your per acre profits with MX Series corn by Stein. Stein has yield. Soybeans were lower on fund and technical selling. China will reportedly buy more U.S. ag products, but details continue to be hard to find. Parts of the U.S. will see planting delays over the next few days. July beans were down 15 and a half at 11.77. August beans down 13 and a quarter at 11.76 and a half. Corn was lower on fund and technical selling. Corn has been watching the U.S. planting pace, along with rain chances in some dry second crop areas of Brazil. Harvest weather in Argentina looks generally favorable. July corn was down 11 and three quarters at 455 and three quarters. September corn was down 11 and a quarter at 463. The wheat complex was down on fund and technical selling. The recent rally has been limiting new crop export demand, and global supplies are ample. 71% of U.S. winter wheat growing areas are in some stage of drought. That's up a percent on the week. In Chicago, July wheat was down 22 and a quarter at 635 and three quarters. September wheat down 22 at 649 and three quarters. In Kansas City, July wheat was

0: down 17 and a quarter at 688. And in Minneapolis, July wheat was down 16 and three quarters at 687 and three quarters. Live and feeder cattle were up, supported by the week's direct business and those tight market-ready supplies. June live cattle up $1.82 at $253.90. August lives were up $177 at $247.92. August feeder cattle were up $3.45 at $361.45. Hogs were down on technical selling and inconsistent fundamentals. June lean hogs down 77 at 98.75. July lean hogs down 120 at 103.35. I'm Megan Grebner for Brownfield.
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7: Mainly sunny this afternoon with highs around 94. Northerly winds 5 to 10 miles per hour. Partly cloudy skies tonight. Slight chance of thunderstorms. Lows dip down to about 59. Sunshine mixed with clouds at times tomorrow. Slight chance for storms. Daytime highs approaching 89. Mid-90s, Sunday, turning much cooler, Monday, with highs in the mid-80s, and thunderstorms possible. I'm meteorologist Laura Lockwood on KHAS Radio, 1230 AM and 104.1 FM.
8: Sunshine and about 87, 88 degrees in Hastings, just outside the KHAS studios. The studio room itself is about 72, so I'm chilling very nicely. I'm going to leave here in a couple of minutes and walk out into the heat. Bethany gets the air conditioning behind the microphone this afternoon for the Afternoon Sound Off Show on KHAS. She's with you until Husker Baseball at 5:30. Go Big Red. And have a great weekend. And congratulations, graduates. Enjoy those graduation parties. It's KHAS.

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9: Mainly sunny skies this afternoon with daytime highs approaching 94. Winds out of the northwest, 5 to 10 miles per hour. Slight chance of thunderstorms. Tonight, lows dip down to about 57. Partly cloudy skies. Slight chance of thunderstorms. Tomorrow, daytime highs approaching 89. Sunshine mixed with clouds at times. That's a look at your latest forecast from the Weatherology Weather Center. I'm staff meteorologist Jennifer Wojcicki. Right now, it's 89 degrees.

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I'm on an all-seafood diet. I see food, and I eat it. Now go off to your practice meet, Timmy. I'll pick you up at 5. 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
1: This is a recording of Bill Soul on KHAS Radio in 1972 for the Adams County Centennial. The topic is the first murders in Adams County. This recording was originally made on a reel-to-reel and transferred to digital format in 2008.
2: The first deaths in Adams County took place back in 1870, according to George F. Work, who left his memoirs of early days in the Hastings area. The deaths were the result of a dual murder, he recalled. The event took place in this manner. In the spring of 1870, two young men came to Adams County seeking land for themselves. The first night, they stopped at the homestead of Mr. and Mrs. J.F. Carter. Mrs. Carter was one of the first four white women to reside in Adams County. After stopping over with the Carters, the young men proceeded the next day to locate their claims and set to work making shelters and other improvements. However, a few days later, both were found dead in their camp, and evidence indicated the killings had taken place at night, probably while both were asleep. A certain disreputable character known as Jake Haynes was in the area with a small herd of horses which he was trying to sell. It was believed that Haynes had committed the murders, but no one knew what the motive was, as the two young men had little material goods with them. Robbery was not the motive. Jake Haynes was arrested, however, but as no positive proof could be obtained that he had committed the killings, and he denied the crime. A preliminary hearing was held, but lack of evidence resulted in his release, and he hurriedly left the country. It was not long afterwards the story drifted back to this area that Jake Haynes had been hung down in Kansas for stealing a mule. The first proven murder in the violent early days of Adams County was not until 1879. In this instance, William John McElroy murdered Henry Stutzman at the latter's homestead about 4 miles south of Hastings. This crime was committed February 8, 1879, and within a few hours the criminal had been arrested. He was convicted at the trial and sent to the state penitentiary. Violence played its part in the unfolding story of Adams County.
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Like my high school teacher used to say, why does it smell like a Grateful Dead concert in here? This is KHAS Radio, and it's time for a little fact or bullcrap review of what you missed on Party Line early in the morning at 8:30. A chance to win a $20 gift card is what you missed on Party Line. But have no fear, we're going to get into the fact or bullcrap review right now. Number one, do you think this is the bullcrap? Ostrich farms routinely have difficulties getting male ostriches to breed because of the awkwardness of the mating ritual. Or is the second one bullcrap? By the way, I do not write these. It's the second one bullcrap. The plural for barista is baristi. Or do you think the last one is what's bullcrap? It costs $6 to visit famous communist Karl Marx's grave in London. Which one of those is fact

0: 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I guess we're learning all sorts of things. We will be right back after a quick commercial break.
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4: Mainly sunny skies this afternoon with daytime highs approaching 94. Winds out of the northwest, 5 to 10 miles per hour. Slight chance of thunderstorms. Tonight, lows dip down to about 57. Partly cloudy skies. Slight chance of thunderstorms. Tomorrow, daytime highs approaching 89. Sunshine mixed with clouds at times. That's a look at your latest forecast from the Weatherology Weather Center. I'm staff meteorologist Jennifer Wojcicki. Right now, it's 89 degrees.

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6: 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How about an impressive look at a Nebraska thunderstorm? We want to see it. Show off your view of Nebraska's beautiful and sometimes wild weather.
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9: Daytime highs approaching 94 this afternoon under mainly clear skies, winds out of the northwest 5 to 10 miles per hour. Partly cloudy skies tonight, slight chance of thunderstorms, lows level off around 57. High of 89 tomorrow, a mix of clouds and sun. Temps well above average Sunday and Monday with highs from the mid 80s to the mid 90s. Chance of thunderstorms Monday. From the Weatherology Weather Center, I'm meteorologist Jennifer Wojcicki. Currently, it's 92 degrees.
10: I've heard people say that too much of anything is not good for you, baby. But I don't know about that. As many times as we've loved and we've shared love and made love, it doesn't seem to me like it's enough. It's just not enough, baby.

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0: Donna Summer's Last Dance on KHAS Radio, but it's not the last time that we're going to be playing Husker baseball. That's right, we're carrying Nebraska at Minnesota tonight. Pregame at 4:30, first pitch at 5 o'clock. That means that there's no 5 o'clock all request show hour, but have no fear. You can always submit a song request if you still want to, and we'll play that at 5 o'clock on Monday here on KHAS Radio.
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5: In the early 1870s, Dr. Brewster Higley penned a poem titled My Western Home. It was by chance read by one of his patients, and the doctor was encouraged to have it set to music. It eventually became the song we know as Home on the Range.
9: The real notoriety came about in 1934 when two things happened. One, Admiral Byrd played it at the South Pole, and then Franklin Delano Roosevelt, as president, played it on the lawn of the White House, and he called it his favorite song.
5: But Aldine Holtis says once the song became national news, a family stepped forward to say they had penned it, not Dr. Brewster Higley back in the 1870s.
9: Goodwins from Arizona sued NBC and said that's our song and wanted $500,000 of royalty money. This is in 34, big bucks. So they quit playing it, but hired an attorney, Samuel Monfeldt.
5: The attorney researched the song and found that Higley did in fact originate the lyrics here in this small cabin on the banks of West Beaver Creek near Smith Center, Kansas. They were words inspired by this home, truly isolated on the range of Kansas.
9: He talks about the creek and the flowing and all of that. What he was writing about, I think, was the sensations that he felt as he lived here.
5: Higley nor his family ever received money for the song. This cabin in which it was written was largely forgotten for over 60 years.
9: 1881 was the last time anybody lived in it. We have a picture that shows it was a chicken house in 35, and then Kansas adopted it as the state song in 1947, and that's when it piqued the local interest in it.
5: And today that cabin is restored and open free of charge, the home on the range cabin that gave birth to a song known to all. Traveling the countryside near Smith Center, Kansas, I'm Andrew McRae.
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0: David Bowie, a classic here on KHAS Radio, giving us Fame. And we're giving you the Daily Pick-Me-Up. That's what's coming up at 420 today. Today, actually, just kidding. The Daily Pick-Me-Up's coming in a little bit before 420. Just because we've got Husker baseball this afternoon. Nebraska versus Minnesota. Pregame at 4:30. First pitch at 5 o'clock. So you got to stick around if you want to hear some good news. And then some Husker baseball shortly after, right here on the one and only KHAS Radio.
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0: Today, next on the Old Farmer's Almanac Radio Report. With more practical tips and useful advice, this is the Old Farmer's Almanac Radio Report for Friday, May 15th, the 135th day of the year. In 1928, Mickey Mouse first appeared in a test screening for the short film Plane Crazy. Cat owners who also love attracting songbirds in the spring face a real quandary. Felines are hardwired to hunt and kill birds, and there is no training that can stop them. Is there a solution short of keeping them shut indoors? One company claims their product is 87% effective in thwarting bird kills. It's a collar made of brightly colored cloth, which acts as a warning flag to potential prey. Songbirds see bright colors especially well, even in low light. Millions of birds are killed by free-ranging cats each year, so even a small dent in that figure would be welcome. That is the Old Farmer's Almanac Radio Report. 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
1: Daytime highs approaching 94 this afternoon under mainly clear skies. Winds out of the northwest, 5 to 10 miles per hour. Partly cloudy skies tonight. Slight chance of thunderstorms. Lows level off around 57. High of 89 tomorrow. A mix of clouds and sun. Temps well above average Sunday and Monday with highs from the mid 80s to the mid 90s. Chance of thunderstorms Monday. From the Weatherology Weather Center, I'm meteorologist Jennifer Wojcicki. Currently, it's 92 degrees.

cigarette break. It's like 10,000 spoons when all you need is a knife. It's meeting the man of my dreams and then meeting his beautiful wife. And isn't it

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right on.

0: little bit of Gin Blossoms for you on this Friday afternoon, KHAS Radio. We're also talking good news now with the daily pick-me-up going on every single weekday at 4:20. Today, we're a little early, but that's due to Husker baseball. 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Today, I want to talk about some new animal welfare rules going on in Europe. They're aiming to crack down on harmful breeding practices and put more focus on the health and well-being of its pets instead of the appearances or profit. The goal? Healthier, happier lives for cats and dogs. You know, compassion doesn't always come in big dramatic gestures. Sometimes it looks like people taking a closer look when it's been normalized, asking, what can we do to be better? Not everything changes overnight, but there are still people out there pushing for a little more kindness in the world. And that counts for something, even if it's in Europe. KHAS Radio, there's still good things going on in the world. You just gotta look for it. Husker men's baseball going on. Nebraska taking on Minnesota. Pregame at 4:30. First pitch at 5. Enjoy that game. I'm your host, Bethany Brunson, signing off for the day. I hope your Friday treats you right. KHAS Radio.
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6: Lows dip down to about 57 tonight under partly cloudy skies with a slight chance for storms. Northeast winds 5 to 10 miles an hour. A blend of clouds and sun again tomorrow. Daytime highs approaching 89. Cloudy skies expected tomorrow night. Chance for storms 58. A blend of clouds and sun, Sunday, with daytime highs approaching 94. 84, chance for storms, Monday. From the Weatherology Weather Center, I'm Staff Meteorologist Megan Mulford. Right now, it's 93 degrees.

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1: Mickelson brings home the 0-1. Carey swings and launches one. Deep left field. To the track. To the wall. Good night, Iowa. USAC comes set. The pitch. Carey swings and drives a high fly ball to center field. Grizzly back. To the track. To the wall. DC on senior day. A three-run blast to dead central. It's an 11-11 ball game.
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1: Right-handed hitting, Trey Fike stands in, swings and rips one up the middle. Base hit center field. Here's Buck to score. Stokes is going to follow, and he's turned into Larry Legend here at Hawks Field. 15-11 Cornhuskers. One ball, two strikes. Grundy from the windup brings it home. Jeske swings and absolutely crushes it. Where will it land? A moonshot. Ski you later. And the Huskers have their first lead at 3-2.
0: Now let's head to the booth. Standing by to call today's action, here's Ben McLaughlin and Nick Hanley.
1: The Cornhuskers will finish their 2026 regular season on the road in the Twin Cities to battle the Minnesota Golden Gophers on what's been a sparkling regular season campaign for Will Bolt's crew, and they'll look to finish it off here this weekend before the Big Ten tournament.
5: The 2-2. Ripped into right field, sending Sutherland back, and he's going to get over his head. Fikes is going to score easily. Mac Moyer on his way to second, and after all of that, Nebraska does strike first. Moyer gets his lead. He's checked. Here's a 2-2. There's a breaking ball. Shot through the left side for a base hit. Moyer's coming around third. He's going to score. On his way to third is Worthley. Ball gets away from the left fielder, Ty Allen. Now Worthley getting the windmill. He will score. And Nebraska cuts into the lead. It's now 4-3 Minnesota. The pitch. Laced into left field. That's down for a base hit. Carey's going to wind third. He's on his way to score. Ball is cut off. It's tied. The 2-2. Breaking ball. Shot through the left side. Case Sanderson's going to be waved home. Up with it is Allen. The throw is not in time. Nebraska takes the lead. Here's the pitch. Ground ball through the left side. That's going to score over Beek. Now being waved home is Stokes. The throw going to be cut off. It's a 2-RBI single for Jeter Worthley. And Nebraska continues to put it on now. 8-4 Big Red. Overbeek waving the bat, the 2-0. That's laced into left field off the glove of Hamilton. That's going to get down the line. Scoring easily is Grigo. Buck is going to hold up. No, he goes through the stop sign, and the throw's cut off. Didn't matter anyway. Lance Harvell kind of looks back at him. Jed Buck was moving the entire way. It's a 2-RBI double for Joshua Overbeek, and Nebraska having a go at it again now here in the seventh.
1: Three balls, two strikes, two outs. Bender winds, fires, little floating liner towards Stokes. Waits for it to come down, makes the catch. And that'll finish the game. Nebraska in a wild game, two big innings. Wrestle this one away from the Gophers, a final. The Cornhuskers 12, Golden Gophers 7. And the Huskers grab game one of this series. Game two out in front of us, Nebraska and Minnesota. Huskers take care of game one in a wild kind of tale of two different ball games. Huskers 12, Gophers 7. Game 2 about to happen here in front of us in the Twin Cities. Good evening from Siebert Field, Minneapolis, Minnesota. Ben McLaughlin joined again by my broadcast partner, Nick Hanley. Well, it's a different conditions today. It's still warm temperatures, but the wind howling out to center. It's going to make the pitching matchup a little interesting today.
5: Yeah, it is. We watched batting practice, and we were seeing the baseball just absolutely jumping off the bat and carrying to all fields. Very, very different than what we saw yesterday. And just with the heat here, we talked about as we've in these last couple of series, you just have those postseason vibes right now. And I think for a Minnesota team that's trying to solidify themselves into next week's Big Ten tournament, there's that desperation. Nebraska still very much in the hunt to possibly host, so they have plenty of motivation as well. And also trying to lock up the number two spot in the Big Ten tournament. It's just a lot to play for today. You're going to have more of that evening feel as well. Probably going to see more people at this ball game. You got those temperatures that are nearing 90. It just feels like postseason weather.
1: Minnesota will turn to right-handed Texas A&M transfer Isaac Morton. The Huskers will counter with Ty Horn. Two good arms in terms of statistics here for this one. They'll need to be on their game here today. And the Huskers and Gophers warming up on a Sunsplash Diamond here in Minneapolis. Game two coming here in just a few moments. We'll step aside for our first break. When we come back, a conversation with Nebraska head coach Will Bolt. That's coming up next on the Huskers Radio Network.
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1: Welcome back to the Twin Cities. Today, game two, Nebraska, Minnesota. Welcome in head coach Will Bolt. Had to have loved the response yesterday. I feel like a broken record, but you don't really take any of those for granted because of how difficult it is to do, especially on a game opening game of a series. What'd you make of what you saw yesterday, particularly there in the sixth and seventh when you guys got after it offensively?
10: Yeah, you said it. Never, ever, ever, ever take it for granted because it's incredibly difficult to do. And but again, just staying in the moment is what our guys did very well, understanding that we have a good offense, a good team, and you know, we were going to have each other's back. And you know, the game had a chance to go a little bit sideways there, and Avacek made a really big pitch to get off the field, and the offense responded in a major way. So again, there's just always those little decisions that get made over the course of the game, over the course of a season, you know, between both teams, and our guys were very, very determined to not be denied. Now, what I'd like to see today is see us get off to a little bit better start and make them chase us.
1: See, what was a little different yesterday is it looked like a pitcher's duel through four innings. Both guys were kind of in control, and then it suddenly changed. Like we talked about yesterday, you're going to have some games from here on out that are going to be wavy in terms of kind of the pace. How'd you like the way that it ended up yesterday, considering how it started?
10: Yeah, I mean, it was a long game. I mean, it ended up being a four-hour job on a, you know, first game of a series with a delay in there. But yeah, I mean, it obviously ended great because we found a way to win. And I think that's the cool thing too, that this team has kind of had a knack for, is not necessarily settling into where the game tells us we should, and kind of just staying on what we do. And that kind of allows you to kind of dictate the terms of the game more often than not.
1: We have to ask you about delay. We had about 7,000 texts and tweets at us about what was going on. Can you explain a little bit about not only what happened, but what took so long? Because that inevitably had an impact on both starting pitchers.
10: Yeah, so it wasn't a replay situation. Their head coach was asking for a replay for runner's lane interference, which you can't have runner's lane interference if there's no interference to be had. The out was made, a play was made. He was claiming that the interpretation of the rule was incorrect by the umpires, and he was going to protest the game unless they basically figured it out. So they went, I guess here at Minnesota, they have to get on a golf cart and ride it over to where the umpires are their locker room is. And they had to go contact the head of umpires and kind of figure out, no, it's a judgment call, so you can't protest a judgment call. Let's move on and play baseball. So that's essentially what happened.
11: Obviously, boys bounced back after that, but I think their guy threw maybe 50 pitches here waiting around, and then Carson went down to the bullpen. That's a tough kind of situation to navigate. Larry's out there at second base, you know, standing up for 20 minutes while he's catching. How did you kind of embrace that, knowing like, hey, this, it seemed like it was going to go on a while?
10: Yeah, I mean, I really didn't make a big deal about it because it was something that we couldn't control, you know. So, you know, it could, whether it's a rain delay, a lightning delay, those kind of things happen in an outdoor sport. So never seen quite a one quite like that before. But again, nothing to get too worked up about just because there's really nothing you can do about it. So just stay ready to go. And, you know, we scored a run right after that.
11: What did you think of Tucker yesterday?
10: You know, I didn't think he was probably quite ready to come in the game, but, you know, when we had the six straight balls after the seventh spot, it just, there was no time to kind of just wait around and see if we were going to throw strikes. So, you know, we probably got him in the game. He said he was ready. Didn't look like he was quite ready. Once he settled in, he really grinded through it. Again, this is a good offense with some good left-handed hitters. And we played good defense. I mean, Beek made a really big play, I think, in the eighth inning. You know, we made some good defensive plays behind him. But, again, we just needed strikes in that situation. Ended up giving us a stop.
11: We got more with Coach coming up on the Huskers Radio Network.
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11: Today, game two, Nebraska and Minnesota. Going back to Ty here on a game two of a series. I know you were really pleased with what you saw at him in his first start back. What did you like about him, and what's something that he can kind of copy-paste into today?
10: Yeah, I liked his attack. You know, again, it just continued to limit the free passes and execute pitches and just be very competitive. I mean, that's what we saw with him out of the bullpen. So we saw him in his first start back. Much different day today. So, again, you're not going to get beat by solo home runs. So just make sure that you attack the strike zone.
11: All right, what's the book say on the guy we're seeing today?
10: Really good arm. You know, he's going to be mid-90s with a fastball, kind of a heavy sink run type guy with a really good sweeper. Again, they have a bunch of arm. I mean, we saw three or four mid-90s right-handers yesterday. This one will be no different. He's a little bit reminiscent of Iowa's Friday night starter just in terms of his build and his profile. So I think he's going to be a pretty good draft pick this year. So they have really good talent, really good arms. We just need to do a really good job in our approach. Right-handed hitters have got to stick their nose on the baseball so we don't run out of bat on the sinker. And left-handed hitters are going to get challenged on the outer third of the plate, so we need to make sure that we're ready to cover the plate.
11: All right, always a formality for us to ask about the lineup, but I know there's a lot of intrigue right now with everybody on what your lineup card's looking like.
10: Yeah, this is kind of more back to what you've seen traditionally. Moyer is leading off in center. Worsley's back catching. Carey at short. Sandy's at first. Grigo's in right. Jeske's DHing. Beek's at third. Buck is back in left field in this one, and Stokes is at second.
11: Thanks, Coach. Good luck.
10: Thank you.
11: Coach Bolt here with us pregame. We got more coming up. This is Big Red Baseball.
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3: Welcome back inside the Acres Broadcast Center. I'm Camden Cohn. Before we get to today's lineups for the Huskers and the Golden Gophers, let's first take a quick look at a Nebraska Lottery scoreboard update. Let's start some other games from within the Big Ten today. Two games currently in action. Ohio State leads Michigan 4-2 in the top of the sixth. Buckeyes have runners on the corners with one out, and they lead that series 1-0. Also in the top of the sixth, Northwestern hosts Rutgers. That game tied at 3. Scarlet Knights lead that series 1-0. Later on today, Indiana hosts Illinois. It is the Hoosiers with a 1-0 series lead there. Maryland hosts Penn State. Penn State leads 1-0 in that series. Out of conference, Michigan State hosts Illinois State. Back to in conference, Purdue hosts Iowa. Iowa leads that series 1-0. Then a top 25 battle between number 17 USC and number 16 Oregon later tonight. USC leads that series 1-0. And the nightcap, number 1 UCLA against Washington. Washington, however, leads that series 1-0. Nebraska softball is also in action today as they face off with South Dakota in the first round of the NCAA Regionals from Bolin Stadium. First pitch is scheduled for 5:30 from Bolin Stadium. Our scoreboard update was brought to you by the Nebraska Lottery. For a wild ride, enter the Nebraska Lottery's Pony Payout promotion. Until July 28th, enter non-winning $5 Pony Payout scratch tickets online for a chance to win a new red sports car. Pony Payout top prize odds 1 in 120,000. We're going to step aside for a break, but after the break, Nick Hanley will have starting lineups, and then it'll be time for first pitch from Siebert Field in Minneapolis on the Huskers Radio Network.
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2: 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Take a look at our starting lineups. Game number two between Nebraska and Minnesota. It was the Huskers getting the victory yesterday to take game one of this three-game set out here in Minneapolis. Huskers coming at 39-14, 21-7. They will lead off with Mack Moyer in center field. Mack hitting 376 on the year, 82 hits, three home runs, 33 driven in on the year with seven stolen bases. Batting second, doing the catching for the Big Red, will be Jeter Worthley. Worthley back behind the dish, hitting 315. He's got 51 hits, 11 doubles on the year, and he's driven in 17. Batting third, playing short, will be Dylan Carey, senior, hitting 353 on the season. 76 hits, 16 doubles. He's driven in 14 home runs, 62 driven in, slugging an impressive 642. In the cleanup spot for Nebraska, and starting at first base, will be Case Sanderson. Sandy at 360 on the year, 14 doubles, 5 home runs. He's driven in 42, slugging 515. Batting fifth and playing right field will be Drew Grigo, the freshman, hitting 349. He's got 53 hits, 7 home runs, 44 driven in, slugging 579. Batting sixth and doing the DHing for Nebraska will be Will Jeske. Jeske hitting 346 on the year, 28 hits. He's got 6 doubles, 5 home runs, 18 driven in, slugging over 600 at 605. Batting seventh, playing third for Nebraska will be Joshua Overbeek, a 267 hitter. Beek with 11 doubles, 3 home runs, 31 driven in. Batting eighth and playing left field will be Jet Buck. Buck at 305, back in the lineup for Nebraska today with 60 hits. He's got 14 doubles and 8 home runs, 43 driven in. And rounding out the lineup for Nebraska will be Rhett Stokes, the senior, hitting 308. Stokes getting the start at second with 41 hits, 2 home runs, 21 driven in. And starting pitcher for Nebraska will be junior righty Ty Horn. Ty comes in with a 3.97 earned run average, 2-2 on the year. He's making his 11th start of the season. He's gone 68 innings, allowing 61 hits, 32 runs, 30 of those earned. He has struck out 67 while walking 23. Opponents hitting 236 against Ty Horn. And with more on Ty Horn in our Nebraska Corn pitching preview, here is pitching coach Rob Childress on what he wants to see from Horn tonight.
3: Well, we got an opportunity to win a series on the road, and Tyner was really good last week and, you know, gave up a couple fly balls. But other than that, he was magnificent. And if he can match that same performance today, the other issue last week that we were trying to get addressed was the command of the change. And I think he went 16 of 18 for strikes last week, and bringing that pitch with him on the road to slow down these left-handed hitters and some really super experienced right-handed hitters as well, I think it's going to allow him to have success today.
2: Nebraska roots run deep where tradition and community thrive. Discover the stories behind our state's rich heritage at imnebraskacorn.com. Head coach for Nebraska, Will Bolt, in his seventh season. Pitching coach is Rob Childress. Assistant coaches Lance Arvell and Mike Sirianni. Director of player development is Kyle Nicholson. And director of ops is Connor Behrens. Now taking a look at the Minnesota starting lineup. Gophers coming at 30-21, 11-17. They need one win in this series to solidify a spot in Omaha next week at the Big Ten tournament. They'll lead off with Jack Spanier. He gets the start at shortstop, a 296 hitter, 15 doubles. He's got 5 home runs and 34 driven in, 14 stolen bases on the year. Batting second will be the third baseman, Davis Hamilton, a 298 hitter. He's got 11 doubles, 5 home runs, and 32 driven in on the year, 16 swipes on the season. Batting third, doing the DHing for the Golden Gophers, will be Weber Niels, the senior, hitting 339. Impressive stat line for him. 10 doubles. He's got 13 home runs, 53 driven in, slugging 607 on the year. In the cleanup spot for Minnesota will be the right fielder, Charlie Sutherland, a 319 hitter. 59 hits on his season, 11 home runs, 54 driven in, 15 stolen bases. Batting fifth and playing center field will be Easton Richter, a 260 hitter, 53 hits, 14 home runs, 44 driven in. Batting sixth, playing left field, will be Ty Allen. The junior hitting 260 on the year. He's got seven doubles, eight home runs, and 42 driven in. Batting seventh will be the catcher, Sam Hunt, a 246 hitter, 14 hits on the year with three doubles and 16 driven in. Batting eighth will be the first baseman, Jack Bello. The senior is a 244 hitter with 12 doubles, eight home runs, and 27 driven in. And batting ninth will be the second baseman, Jack Mosh, a 290 hitter, excellent defensive player. He's got seven doubles as well with a home run and 10 driven in. Starting pitcher for Minnesota will be junior righty Isaac Morton. Morton comes in with a 3.43 earned run average. He's 4-2 on the year, 13th appearance, 13th start. He's gone 57 2/3, allowing 45 hits, 28 runs, 22 of those earned. He has struck out 56 while walking 24. Opponents hitting 216 against Isaac Morton. For Minnesota, they are led by Ty McDevitt in his second season. Pitching coach is Alec Crawford. Assistant coaches are Connor Gandassi and Sean Moore. Umpires tonight will be calling the balls and strikes with Jake Botek. First base will be Jeffrey Spezak. Over at second base, Jack Bruner. And at third base will be John Coons. Before we get to the first pitch between Nebraska and Minnesota, our own Kyle Crooks has another special guest.
0: Welcome back to the pregame show as the Huskers get set to take on the Minnesota Golden Gophers. And now with a very special guest here on our pregame, Robert Juergens of Cenex, one of our great supporters of the Huskers radio network. Robert, thanks so much for coming on. And the Cenex brand has been a longtime supporter of the Huskers. For those that aren't familiar, tell us a little bit about Cenex.
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4: 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And other than that, go Big Red.
0: Robert, thanks so much for joining us. We really appreciate your time.
4: Thank you as well.
0: Robert Juergens of Cenex, great stuff from him, one of the great supporters here of Huskers Athletics. With that, let's send it back to the booth.
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2: Minnesota on the field getting ready to start action here at Siebert Field as we get ready to get underway between the Huskers and the Gophers. Nebraska looking for the series victory against Minnesota. And to get us going, we welcome back to the broadcast Ben McLaughlin.
5: All right, thank you, Nick. Minnesota's taking the field. Fine right-handed throwing Isaac Morton. It is hot here in the Twin Cities. 85 degrees, wind out of the west at 8 miles an hour, gust up to 23. That is straight out to center field. And a very hitter-friendly day here at the yard. Going to get this one started a couple of minutes past the 5 o'clock hour here in the Central Time Zone. 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Huskers in their road grays, gray tops, gray pants, red script Nebraska. And cursive across the chest outlined in white, red socks, red hats. Tonight, no gray hats for the Huskers. Got the red ones on. The white logo on the front. Gophers in their gold tops, white pants, maroon numbers. Maroon hats, block, gold M on the front. Mac Moyer set to lead off. Here's our Kubota leadoff hitter of the game. 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All artificial playing surface here in Minneapolis, except for the mound and the batter's box. Only dirt on this diamond. Isaac Morton, the tall righty, winds up ready for the first pitch of the ball game. It's brought home and misses low for a ball. 1-0 to Moyer. Morton, Texas A&M transfer. He's been very good for Minnesota this year. The 1-0. This one gets a piece of the corner, a called strike. You heard Coach Bolt with a scout on Morton. Heavy sink and some hard side run away from the left-handed hitters. Here's the 1-1 pitch. Way outside. 2-1. Moyer in the game yesterday. Two hits. Drove in a pair. Heading the count here. Two balls and a strike to start the game. Morton's pitch chopped at the plate at his feet. 2-2. Took the Husker offense a little while to get going yesterday. Coach Bolt told us pregame, he'd love to see the Huskers get out in front early today. Two balls, two strikes. The pitch in the dirt, full count. Nick gave you the numbers of Morton. Good strikeout to walk ratio, not great. 56 strikeouts, 24 walks. He will issue some free passes from time to time. The 3-2, waved and missed. Got a piece of it into the mitt, but held on to by the catcher, Hunt. Long AB, one by Morton. Strikeout to start the game. Now Jeter Worthley, starting behind the plate today, started in left yesterday afternoon, 315 with the average. Jeter had a base hit here yesterday, a couple of RBIs. This pitch misses way outside for a ball. 1-0. Right on right matchup for Jeter. The pitch in there. Boy, you can really see that fastball ride into right-handed hitters. There's some good movement on that. Good day to hit. Warm temps, wind blowing out. This pitch is fouled to the backstop. I say that, both starting pitchers have good numbers. Ball was absolutely flying out of here during batting practice. Now Jeter down in the count, 1-2. Morton spins and deals. Breaking ball, strike three, outside corner. That was filthy. First time we've seen the slider from Morton. And two strikeouts for the Gopher righty to start his game. Now Dylan Carey try to get something started here with two outs and nobody on. DC base hit here yesterday, had an RBI. Double for DC. This pitch is chopped off the inner leg of Carey, almost the inner part of his knee, 0-1. Huskers have yet to put the ball in play against Morton. DC gonna need a minute. That one got him right on the knee. And it's 0-1. Morton winds and fires. Strike two. 95 on that heater from Morton. He is really zipping it in there. Minnesota's had some high-velocity arms through a game plus. Saw several touching 95 yesterday. Morton's 0-2 pitch. Swing and a miss. What a start for Isaac Morton. He strikes out the side in order. Huskers Nothing doing in the top of the first. No runs, no hits, no errors. Nobody left through a half inning. Nebraska nothing. Minnesota coming to bat on the Huskers Radio Network.
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2: 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Boy, Isaac Morton looking very sharp in the top half of the frame, getting three strikeouts to the three hitters he faced at the minimum in the top of the first as we go into the bottom of the first. Nebraska nothing. Minnesota getting their first look at Ty Horn.
5: Horn ready to make his 11th start of the year. 2-2 record, ERA of 3.97. His last start came against Iowa. Six innings, four hits, two runs. Quality start for Ty. No walks, struck out six. Defense behind him, Buck in center. Moyer patrols center. Grigo in right. Overbeek at the hot corner. Carey at short. Stokes at second, Sanderson at first, Worthley doing the catching. First pitch from Horn misses up and in at 95 miles an hour to Jack Spanier, 296 hitter on the year. Spanier, a right-handed stick. This pitch is fouled straight back just over our heads. Spanier in the game yesterday, 2-for-4. Drove in two. This is a good Minnesota offense. 72 home runs belted on the season. Got a couple of guys in the lineup today with over 10. Horn's 1-1 pitch, way upstairs. Heater at 95, 2-1 on Spanier. Talked about this yesterday. Same case today for Minnesota. All upperclassmen, juniors and seniors in the lineup. This one hammers the outside corner at the knees. Good pitch, 2-2. Horn goes from the windup, stands tall. Winds and deals. Breaking ball, hit in the air to right. Hit pretty well, but Grigo going to move over to his right a few steps to glove it for the first out. Again, wind blowing straight out to the 390 mark in center field. It's 330 to left. 370 to left center, 390 to dead central, 365 just to the left of the scoreboard, 330 down the right field line. Interesting wall position, too, in right center. Kind of does a zigzag in right center. Here's Hamilton. Takes a first pitch strike at 96. Going to see some high velos with the warmer temps. Hamilton at 298. This pitch is hammered but foul. Turned on it. Past the hitting facility, probably up against the football indoor complex, which sits off to our right. Saw Minnesota Golden Gopher working on his punting skills behind us on the practice fields. This pitch is hit in the air to right. Again, wind's blowing it out there. Called off by Moyer, by Grigo. Moyer tracks it down. It was probably Drew's ball, but Mack gallivanting over into right center to make the catch. Two flyouts to right field, one caught by Grigo, that one by Moyer, two outs for Weber Niels. He's a really good hitter. He'll find himself on some all-conference teams by the end of it. 339 average, 13 home runs. First pitch fouled off to the right and out of play. Ty, boy, he is juiced. 96. There's a lot of scouts with radar guns out right now tracking Horn's movements. The 0-1 fouled back off to the right. How many got down there, Jared? You were on scout watch yesterday. It was at least a dozen or so.
2: It was 19 yesterday, according to Jared Meister's unofficial tally.
5: 0-2 pitch, waved and missed, strike three. Nasty slider there from Horn.
9: No runs, no hits.
5: Both starters very sharp in the first inning. For the Govs, no runs, no hits, no errors. Nobody left. We're through one scoreless between Nebraska and Minnesota. This is Big Red Baseball.
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2: 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Ben mentioned both starters up to the task, looking very solid in the first frame as we go into the second. Scoreless between the Huskers and the Gophers.
5: 22, the unofficial Jared Meister count on scouts. They're liking what they're seeing. They're probably sending a few text messages out to the bosses. Both pitchers have capped out past 95 miles an hour. Got a TrackMan iPad down there. This guy's got the whole setup here with phone, iPad, radar gun. Case Sanderson set to lead off the top of the second inning. First pitch into Sandy. Swung at and fouled back to the left. NCAA softball regionals underway. Kind of been peeking around some scores. Always an exciting time. The Lincoln Regional is almost wrapped up game number one. Huskers will play thereafter. The 0-1. Sanderson takes strike two. 4-1 GCU. Looking to jump into the winner's bracket. Huskers in South Dakota to follow. The 0-2 pitch to Sandy. Swing and a miss. Four batters, four strikeouts for Isaac Morton. Morton's best game, if you're curious in terms of strikeouts, was 13 days ago against Penn State in State College. Five innings, only two hits. He struck out eight Nittany Lions. He's already halfway there through four batters. The former Texas A&M Aggie off to a good start. First pitch to Grigo, rides inside, almost hits him, 94. And it's been all fastball with movement, either cutting it or running it away from lefties into righties. The 1-0 pitch. Grigo fouls one at the plate. Huskers haven't put the ball in play yet.
2: I'd like to see, you got a guy rolling like this, just being able to get a base runner on and see if that changes it.
5: Seen one slider. That was to Jeter Worthley. One ball, one strike. Here's the pitch. Grigo hammers one, but foul. He had turned on that thing down the left field line. In fact, it's going to bounce all the way out to the left fielder. Came in at 93, left at 99. And another Husker down in the count. Grigo chokes up a bit. The 1-2 pitch. Breaking ball, fouled back off to the right. There's the slider again. Boy, this is good-looking stuff from Morton. He came in with a ERA of 3.43. About a strikeout an inning, which is always something you look for, but well under a hit an inning. One ball, two strikes, the pitch. Grigo laid off a slider. Good take. That was about 2 inches off the plate. Bait pitch. Grigo didn't take it. It's 2-2. Two balls, two strikes. The Husker right fielder. Morton starts the windup, the pitch. Breaking ball, swing and a miss. Five strikeouts to start for Morton. Goodness. See if somebody can get the ball in play here.
2: Yeah, it's the location. It's the sequence. There's really no predictability right now to what you're seeing out of Morton.
5: Here's Jeske. You know he's going to be up there hacking away. First pitch. As I say that, he takes one right down Hennepin Avenue. Strike one. No score, top of the second. The pitch. Jeske fouls one off his plate. Got one in fair territory, but it hit his foot first, so that doesn't count. I've seen a lot of that too, Nick. A lot of fouled pitches off legs, feet, ankles. That indicates a ton of movement.
2: Yeah, you saw that with Dylan Carey, the very first offering he saw. Fouled one off his thigh. Jeske off the lower part of his leg. And it talks about that run coming into the right-handed hitters.
5: And another disadvantageous count, the 0-2, swing and a miss. He has struck out six to start the game. All in order. He has struck out the side two times in a row against the Big Red. No hits, no runs, nobody left through an inning and a half. At Siebert, no score between the Huskers and the Gophers on the Huskers Radio Network.
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2: 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Man, Isaac Morton has been more than impressive. He's been outstanding so far. The minimum faced in all six hitters have all gone down via the strikeout. As the Gophers will hit here in the bottom of the second, Ty Horn looking to match his counterpart.
5: That is eye-opening stuff, to say the least, to start. Now Ty Horn will have his hands full, 4, 5, and 6. Charlie Sutherland leads off, left-handed stick, first pitch upstairs. Obviously, both of these starting pitchers will have their name called in the draft in a month or so. Morton has already been drafted once in his life. This pitch is fouled off the foot of Sutherland, rolls out to Horn. He was a 19th round pick by the Brewers out of high school. Said, "Oh, I want to be a Texas A&M Aggie." He's found his way to the Twin Cities, his home state. Sutherland, the right fielder, 11 home runs on the season. This pitch, waved and missed. Chased a fastball, elevated up and away. 0-2. 1-2, excuse me. Got a, looks like a travel softball game going on behind us. Out right center field. 1-2 pitch. Bouncer toward the hole. Shifting Stokes. He fields it and will put it in his pocket. Infield base hit for Sutherland. It was not hit hard at all, but It was hit in the perfect spot. So from game's first base runner. Remember that about this park. You can see right into the softball complex. There was even a trip here where the Huskers were playing softball against the Gophers while we were here. Easton Richter, the batter, with man at first. Nobody out. Horn has to go from the stretch for the first time. First pitch way up and away. 1-0. Richter, 260, 14 home runs for him. He's driven in 44. Horn's pitch. There's a high fly ball to right center. That is crushed to the track. Wall gone. Minnesota jumps in front 2-0. Easton Richter clubs his 15th home run of the year, and it's 2-0 Minnesota. Richter with some words to Ty Horn on his way around the bases. 105 off the bat. That is a tape measure blast at 434 for Richter. Well, you knew balls in play. Have a chance to challenge fences today. This pitch is way upstairs at 96. Bit of an overthrow there for Ty.
14: This is where you talk about placement of that fastball for both to be so key.
5: This pitch is fouled straight back. 1-1. Ty Allen, the hitter. Left fielder.
14: Plenty of strikes by Ty Horn. That one, again, just left up enough to get solid contact from Richter.
5: Here's the 1-1 pitch. Down 2-1. And Ty is clearly overthrowing right now. It's hard to not get distracted by all the radar guns back behind home plate, but he's got to stay within himself here. The 2-1 popped up right out in front of the plate. Wynn's going to push it out probably in fair territory, and it is. It's Overbeek who makes the catch. I think started behind the plate, Overbeek made that catch about 20 feet out in front of home plate, route number one.
14: That's a good response, and I think you're right. I think not only with the external factor of what you just pointed out, scouts, and it's kind of a big-time atmosphere knowing who you're up against on the other side of the
5: – yeah.
14: But also being able to respond from that home run.
5: Sam Hunt swings on the first pitch, another pop-up. This one not quite going to blow back onto the field of play.
14: And this is kind of that resetting into the rotation, Ty Horn, we've been so curious to see, because when he's gotten in trouble, a lot of it's been out of the zone.
5: This next one home is low. 1-1.
14: He's been so much better since he's come back into the rotation. We saw that as a reliever. He did not give up one free pass. 19 strikeouts to zero walks.
5: This pitch is waved and missed. Good changeup. 1-2.
14: And that's the key right there. That pitch. That changeup. If he's throwing that for a strike and locating it, he is dangerous.
5: Ty takes a deep breath. The next one home. I have no idea what that missed. That was a beautiful changeup right at the knees. 2-2. Hunt got one there. The pitch. Swing and a miss. Got him to fish anyway for a strikeout. Ty's second, and he's gotten two outs to follow the home run.
15: First baseman, Jack Bellow.
5: Here's Jack Bellow, the first baseman. 244 hitter, 8 home runs, good size, good frame, right-handed stick. Horn's first pitch, fastball right at the knees, 96. Pull side shift put on the righty. Horn's 0-1, breaking ball, foul to the mitt of Worthley, 0-2. Ty working feverishly. The 0-2 pitch, swing and a miss, strike three. Horn gets him on three pitches, his third strikeout, and a bat that took about 12 seconds. And that limits the damage right there. For the Gophers, two runs, two hits, no errors, nobody left. We're through two, Minnesota two, Nebraska nothing. This is Big Red Baseball.
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5: 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We're through two innings. Minnesota's jumped in front on a two-run home run. It has been as good of a start, literally, as you could have for Isaac Morton. Six hitters, six outs, six strikeouts. Here to change all that is Nick Hanley.
14: All right, thanks. It's going to be a tall task. Bottom third for Nebraska. Joshua Overbeek, Jet Buck, and Red Stokes. Five of the six strikeouts have been swinging. They got Jeter Worthley looking. So Nebraska just trying to get something in play, challenge this Minnesota defense, and solve the puzzle that is Isaac Morton right now. And he has looked very good. The righty working from the windup. Kicks and fires, first offering to Overbeek. Just missed inside with a cutter. Overbeek entering, 267. Drove in a pair of runs yesterday. Nebraska's victory. Morton offers the 1-0 pitch. Ground ball hit over to second, right to Mosh. That's the last guy you want to get balls over to in play. He made several good plays there. Easy play for him over to first. Mosh had at least four. I mean, not even plus defensive plays. We're talking about borderline outstanding plays. And he was impressive yesterday, picking up from where he left off. Of course, the first ball put in play goes right to Jack Mosh over at second. So here's Jet Buck. Buck getting the start back in the lineup. He entered in for Will Jeske yesterday later in the game. Looks at a breaking ball in for strike one. Buck still hitting a pretty solid 305 on the year. Last couple of weeks has been a little streaky. Had a good Sunday against Iowa. This hits him, right in the bicep. The left bicep there. That was not protected by any equipment. He will make his way to first, though. Huskers have their first base runner. A little bit more of the ouch variety.
5: I think it got him like on the forearm or wrist. He's looking down at it. 93 miles an hour. That hurts.
14: And again, with the right-handed hitters, you're seeing that run in. And that is going to be the adjustment Nebraska hitters have to make here against Morton. He'll work out of the stretch for the first time, facing Rhett Stokes, first base runner for the game for Nebraska. Fouled back to the screen on a 92-mile-an-hour fastball.
5: Huskers being a lot more aggressive here in the second inning, Nick, early in the count. Saw that with Overbeek here with Stokes. I think message received after two innings.
14: Stokes also a 300-plus hitter, 308 on the year. 41 hits, seven doubles. Outside with a fastball, 1-1. Buck moves well over at first base. 2-0 Minnesota, two-run homer. Off the bat of Easton Richter is our offense thus far. Morton closes that front side from the stretch. The 1-1. Popped up foul. It's going to work its way out of play. 1-2 now here on Stokes. Now we mentioned the season high strikeouts and career high strikeouts for Morton is 8. Already with 6, and we're playing here in the third inning. Nebraska, though, trying to get some pressure with a base runner on after Buck was hit by a pitch. 1-2 pitch, runner goes. That's fouled off to the right out of play. Buck will move back to first. And you like this idea, just trying to generate anything on the base path here early. As impressive as Morton has looked, you want to have him thinking about a little bit more than just the strike zone here. One ball, two strikes, one out, runner at first here for Nebraska in the top of the third. The pitch missed off the plate with a fastball, 2-2. Red Stokes mentioned just solid season for him, making his 37th start. Here the year's been a big part of that middle infield. It's been so successful defensively for Nebraska. Rutter takes off again. This one is hit right to the first baseman. Only play for Bella will be to touch first base as Buck gets into scoring position. Red Stokes able to at least get Nebraska within view of that first run. Now with two away, it'll flip over to the top and Mac Moyer. Good job of just covering the plate there for Rhett Stokes to protect Jet Buck. Mac Moyer went down swinging in the first. First offering upstairs with a fastball, 1-0. Now you can hear the wind much like you did yesterday, but again, if you're just joining us, that wind blowing straight out to dead center. Yesterday it was blowing more into the third base dugout where Nebraska resides this weekend. The 1-0. Check to swing didn't matter. Called strike on the outer third. A lot of fastball use here by Morton here in the third frame. One ball, one strike on Moyer. Mac, impressive. 376 on the year. Another fastball misses high and outside. 2-1. And again, it's not just the predictability of the fastball. Ben talked about it earlier. It's that movement, and especially with lefties running away from them. We'll see if Moyer gets a better look here second time around. 2-1 pitch on its way. Up and out, 3-1. And that's where the miss has been here this inning for Morton. It has been high in the strike zone, and especially with those lefties, that outer third out of the zone. 3-1 count here on Moyer. The pitch misses away. And so a hit batter, now a walk. Given up here by Isaac Morton. And here's Jeter Worthley. Went down looking in the first.
18: The catcher, Jeter Worthley.
14: So at the very least, Nebraska elevating that pitch count here for Morton. Jeter got the start and left yesterday, back behind the dish tonight. Hitting 315, 51 hits, 11 doubles. He's driven in 17. First pitch, fastball right down the middle. That one right at the knees. Good speed on the base path for Nebraska with Buck and Moyer. Here with two away. The 0-1. This runs right back in the strike zone again. Again, 92 with the velocity and movement to follow. Nothing in two is Morton way ahead of Jeter Worthley. See if Jeter can keep this at bat alive and get something through the infield. The 0-2 coming. Swing and a miss. Got him out on his front side on the breaking ball. And that will retire the side. No runs off, no hits, no errors. There were two runners left on base. As we head to the bottom of the third, Minnesota 2, Nebraska nothing on the Huskers Radio Network.
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5: 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Nebraska gets a couple of base runners, hit by pitch and a walk, but cannot plate anybody. So Ty Horn back out to work his third inning. And a 2-0 Minnesota lead.
14: 9-1-2 for the Gophers in the bottom of the third. Jack Mosch will lead it off. It was Minnesota able to string consecutive hits together, a single to lead off the second, and then a two-run homer by Easton Richter. That's been the offense in this game. That's the two hits Minnesota has. Nebraska hitless so far against Morton. So Jack Mosch, the second baseman, left-handed hitter, big open stance. Let's first look at Ty Horn. Ground ball right to Case Sanderson. Gloves it easily. We'll make a couple steps over to the bag for the first down. So one pitch, one out. Don't mind seeing that. Take us back to the top of the order. Jack Spanier, 0-for-1, flew out to Grigo. Spanier hitting .296 on the season. As you would imagine in the leadoff spot, good speed over there. Amongst the team leaders in stolen bases, shows bunt, pulls back, looks at a pitch a little bit high and in on a 96-mile-an-hour fastball. Spanier, a junior out of Cold Spring, Minnesota. Fastball called strike on the inner third. It's a good mix of upperclassmen here for Ty McDevitt in his second year in charge of the Minnesota baseball program. This ball elevated high in the air to left field, but playable for Jet Buck, battling the sun, and will make the catch as it falls into his glove for the second out. Any ball that's elevated to the middle portion of the outfield could be a little bit of an adventure. The wind can get underneath it.
5: I could tell you firsthand, too, how bad that sun is. I was out here shagging balls on BP when we got here on Wednesday. And I thought it was bad because I don't catch fly balls in the outfield on the regular. Mm-hmm. But when I have outfielders telling me it's bad, I know it's
14: bad.
5: Then
14: you felt better about it.
5: I did.
14: Okay. Here's Davis Hamilton. And then you got a little wind pushing that as well as battling the sun for the outfield. First pitch in there for strike one on the fastball. 96 miles an hour. Hamilton 0-for-1. Flew out to Mac Moyer in the second. This cutter misses low in the dirt. One ball, one strike. Well, and as we saw yesterday throughout the game, that wind strengthening, and it seems to be doing the same thing tonight. 1-1 pitch, swing and a miss. Came inside with the cutter. Running in on the hands of the Gopher third baseman, Davis Hamilton. The 1-2 pitch, swing and a miss. And doesn't have to throw down. The ball was looked a little bit low, and Worthy getting the okay, though, from the home plate umpire, Jake Botek. And that's the fourth punch out for Ty Horn, and that will retire the side. Three up, three down for the Gophers in the bottom of the third. It's Minnesota 2, Nebraska nothing. This is Big Red Baseball.
0: 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So that involves a hip arthroscopy. A small surgery just involves a few poke holes. And with this, I can treat some pathology such as labral tears as well as hip impingement. I also offer typical joint replacements as well as treating athletic type injuries as well. I am Dr. Eric Heidman, and I am a proud member of the team at Hastings Orthopedics and Mary Lanning Healthcare.
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5: Nothing goes better with Husker Sports than Fairbury. 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Fairbury, the official hot dog of Husker Nation. 2-0 Gophers. Starting here in the top of the fourth, it was a infield single and a two-run homer. Watched a replay of that home run. That pitch was 4 inches off the plate, and Richter turned it around to dead central for a homer. Not a bad pitch at all that he hit out. See if the Huskers can get themselves in the hit column also.
14: Yeah, you know both pitchers are as seemingly on their game as they are, there's going to be a mistake. And the question is, can you make that pitcher pay for it? Dylan Carey will step in. 3-4-5 for Nebraska in the top of the fourth. Turned on, but foul down the left field line. Good contact. Fastball running in on Dylan Carey at 91. Pull side shift, as you typically see, put on Dylan Carey. On the left side of the infield, Mosh now on the shortstop side of second base. The 0-1 came inside, almost hit him, 1-1. Allen playing basically to the warning track in left field for Minnesota. The 1-1 pitch, breaking ball, stayed upstairs, a bit in, 2-1. Dylan Carey, well, you would think would be a strong candidate to get Nebraska's first hit. Now second time through the order for the Big Red. 2-1 pitch, grounded foul down the third baseline again, 2-2. Dylan Carey is, go back to last year, it's been the ability, not just with what we've seen in the slug, but just making contact, putting baseballs in play. Far greater than a year ago. 2-2 pitch. Looped right over to the second baseman. Over his head, right on the Minnesota M. And there's your first base hit. And it was 75 off the bat, but you'll take it as that thing just flared right over Mosh's head over at second on the shift. And Nebraska has their lead man aboard in the first hit of the game for the Huskers. Don't always need to pound the cover off of it. So here's Case Anderson. Case struck out swinging back in the second inning. Gets his second look at Morton. Misses low with a fastball. But again, with that cut action, this time runs inside.
5: Nick, he might be hurt. This is not good.
14: No.
5: He, after that pitch, he immediately looked in the dugout and said, come on out. He hasn't moved his arm. This is a disaster.
14: Oh boy, not yet. Now you have the trainer. You have Ty McDevitt coming out.
5: Oh, no.
14: You have pitching coach Alec Crawford coming out as well. Yeah, this is not a good sign. You hate
5: to
14: see this.
5: He looked at his elbow.
14: You talk about a young man who is just absolutely dealing, and you hope that maybe something, there was a little discomfort that he could work through. You just hate seeing this.
5: He was putting on a show in front of all these scouts, yeah. Probably earning himself a hefty, hefty paycheck. Yeah. And now you got all the bodies heading to Minnesota's pen trying to get loose.
14: Yeah,
5: this is awful.
14: A silent crowd.
5: He's
14: here
5: coming out.
14: Siebert Field, yep.
5: He's going to come out.
14: Man, this is...
5: Your heart just goes out to the kid.
14: It does. And it doesn't matter the stuff that the guy's possessing. You hate to see these kind of moments in this game. It's the one thing that we take for granted. Obviously, you want to see these guys succeed, and you never want to see, especially those non-contact situations, because, you know, they can be devastating for someone who clearly has a promising career. Hope everything in the long term is going to work out here for Isaac Morton, and we will have a Nebraska 8-1-1 pitching change and a heavy-hearted one here at Siebert Field, as Isaac Morton clearly not right. Something's up there. He comes immediately out after that pitch. Contact 811 2 days before you dig to protect your underground utilities and yourself. It's free. It's easy. It's the law. We'll tell you about the new pitcher for Minnesota who's going to have plenty of time to get loose and get acclimated to the ball game. We'll be back after this here on the Huskers Radio Network.
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5: Minnesota will have all the time that they need to get a pitcher ready. We think it's going to be Joe Sperry, but he is still stretching in the bullpen. He hasn't even picked up a ball to warm up. And so this is going to take a while. This is going to take

0: how hard these guys are throwing these days. You've been seeing guys, at least one or two a year, Nick, of guys being exiting off the mound with elbow injuries. Sperry is just starting to play catch. He just threw his first ball to the catcher in the bullpen. So he'll warm up out in the bullpen for a while and then come into the game. It's a 2-0 Minnesota lead. So while we have confirmation that's Sperry, let's give you his numbers as we await him to loosen up. With the injury, you get as much time as you possibly could need. Sperry going to pitch for the 24th time. 4-3 record, ERA of 2.79. Has a save, 42 innings, 39 hits, 14 runs, 13 earned runs, 10 walks, 49 strikeouts. Opposition hitting 252 against Sperry, who we did see in the game yesterday. He only threw six pitches. Through a third of an inning, allowed a hit, no runs. And so he is warming up in the bullpen and will have as much time as he needs. The entire Gopher defense and pitching coach gathered on the mound. So for the second straight day, a lengthy delay. This one, much more serious variety with the elbow injury. And meanwhile, they've got the whole team huddled up in the first base dugout with the Gophers to kind of rally the troops.
1: You know how it feels, especially for a promising pro career like this, and we saw this with Mason McConaughey last year for Nebraska, yeah. Huskers ace, and fortunately for Mac, it at least happened early enough in the year where he could work himself back into, you know, summer workouts, still had a pretty solid draft pickup there, and it, you know, so there's obviously silver lining to this, and with the steps that modern medicine has made with, and we don't want to speculate on exactly what type of an arm it is, but him favoring the elbow leads you to believe that you just hope that it's not the infamous Tommy John injury. But again, you hate to see it. And it's a gut punch to a team, because especially at this time of the year, the amount of games you've played and the battles you've gone together, I mean, these guys are your brothers. And to see them go down with that, especially someone with, as we're going to continue to say, a very promising future in this sport, to get paid a lot of money to do so, you just hope that this is more of a short-term impact on a guy who clearly has a lot of talent.
0: That's the hope, is that this is all precautionary. And, you know, the other thing we need to consider is it's warmer temperatures. Guys are throwing the ball harder than they have all season as well. So Sperry is coming into the game to get his warm-up pitches in here to the bump. And Ty Horn's going to go play catch for the Huskers in their bullpen. But guys are throwing harder than they have all year. And this is with all the workload of the season, too. So it does make some sense that some of the stuff happens this time of year, as much as you hope it doesn't.
1: We did see Sperry yesterday. He threw a third. He had two batters faced, did give up a hit. As Ben gave you the numbers, he's one of the more heavily used relievers in this Minnesota bullpen. And, I mean, obviously, Nebraska understands. I mean, they were being handcuffed there by Morton, so you got a different look. Nebraska was able to get their first hit of the game in the fourth, and that was a little flare job from Dylan Carey. Sanderson looked at a pitch that was low in the dirt, and that was the pitch that Isaac Morton felt something on and had to leave the game for. So that's where we stand right now, but Morton was clearly dealing in this game. We talked about where he was with the strikeout numbers. His first six hitters that he faced in this game, he got them all to strike out. Had a career high of 8 strikeouts this season, and he was most likely, if he stays in this game, was most likely going to match that, if not exceed it. And now you just wonder, and thoughts go with Isaac Morton on his health. So back to business here. Sperry, the righty, more of a three-quarter delivery. You're going to see breaking ball, fastball. It was pretty much what we saw yesterday. And again, it'll be that arm angle that'll be a little bit different than what they saw from Morton.

0: But the Huskers did get a brief look at Sperry yesterday in that 12-7 victory for Nebraska. So everything pretty much reset here. Sperry again getting plenty of time to warm, and you know, you think about that as well, and you have to maybe rush your routine a little bit. This is going to be more on the pitcher. He's going to let home plate umpire Jake Botek know when he is good, because that's the last thing you want to see after an unfortunate injury is someone having to rush in and all of a sudden they have some issues as well. So again, nobody out here in the top of the fourth. It's a 2-0 Minnesota lead, a two-run homer hit by Easton Richter. That took place back in the second inning. Those are the only two hits. It was a leadoff hit by Charlie Sutherland, followed by the Easton Richter two-run homer. Dylan Carey leads away from first. He has Nebraska's first hit. Sanderson up in the count, 1-0. Sperry throws over to first. Carey in there safely. Yeah, it's just a tough situation, that first base dugout. Still a lot of baseball to be played in this one and this weekend. Another quick throw back over. Carey head first slide under the tag. Dylan Carey, we don't talk about it enough, but does lead Nebraska with 8 stolen bases. Talk more about what he does in the batter's box and over at short, but also one of the more advantageous runners for Nebraska. Here's the 1-0. Fouled over to the Minnesota dugout. 1-1 here on Case Anderson. So Nebraska trying to get something out of the leadoff single from Dylan Carey. Sanderson awaits the 1-1. We'll have to wait more as that one's thrown over to first on a pickoff attempt. Carey safely back. Huskers with the anthracite uniforms, as Ben told you. The high red socks not opting with the gray hats today. They're going with the red. Someone must have forgot theirs. The pitch, runner off on it, the pitch, but it's fouled down the first baseline. Carey will return back to first base.
1: I remembered mine. Team let me hear about it.
0: I have mine in my Wednesday hotel as well. I'm assuming somebody forgot. No? Okay. Jared Meister saying, nope, that's not the case. They're just going with a different look.
1: Team decision.
0: Okay.
1: I was left off the memo.
0: Another quick throw back over to first.
1: Dylan Carey. Did he make it to the base?
0: Barely. Carey, before he broke down for his slide, just kind of stayed on the ground and had to make a last-second crawl back to first to beat that tag from Bello. Good lead over at first. 1-2 on Sanderson. Carey will take off. Pitches outside, and Carey will have it swiped as it pops off the mitt of Hunt. So now 2-2, runner in scoring position for Nebraska. Huskers trying to make something out of this. Case Sanderson now in an even 2-2 count with nobody out. Mosh playing in shallow right field over at second base. Breaking ball misses low in the dirt. That'll run the count full here on Case Anderson. Spanier working Dylan Carey over at second. Pretty good gap before Spanier can recover for Case Anderson, who likes to go that way, middle opposite on the left side of the infield. Payoff pitch coming. Breaking ball misses low and out. So now runners at first and second here for Drew Grigo. And the Huskers with their first situation of the game to try to get some runs across here. When you go back to yesterday's game, it was Nebraska able to get a single tally in the third, but it wasn't until the sixth and seventh where they put up 11 runs collectively. Grigo will hit with runners at first and second, nobody out. First pitch way outside of the breaking ball. And Sperry not necessarily pounding the strike zone here early in his appearance. Will Jeske waiting on deck. Grigo struck out swinging against Morton back in the second, 0-1 today. The pitch, low it outside with a cutter. Now it's 2-0.
1: Yeah, and this is kind of going back to the whole warm-up process, right? I mean, surely this was not an ideal scenario for Sperry, as pitching coach is going to come out and chat with him. You say you're loose, but are you really? I mean, yeah. You heard Coach Bolt tell us that with Timmerman yesterday. Like, yeah, he told us he was ready, but he clearly wasn't. And probably the same thing here with Sperry. And he pitched yesterday, so he had to get up and get hot. He didn't throw a ton yesterday. It was under 10 pitches, but this is not an ideal spot. And Minnesota does do this. They throw their guys a lot and will throw several arms. They've done that under McDevitt and long coach John Anderson forever. And that hasn't changed, but this is not an ideal scenario.
0: It's not an enviable spot as well. You're thinking, hey, my guy's rolling. If I'm going to be used, it's going to be much later in the game. And then all of a sudden, disaster for Isaac Morton. And, you know, it could be a mentality as well. So 2-0 here on Grigo. The pitch fouled back to the screen. Just got out in front of it a bit. 2-1. Drew Grigo, 344 on the season. Just impressive numbers. 431 OBP, slugging at 571. The pitch from Sperry. Breaking ball stays inside. Now 3-1. Decent speed on the base path for Nebraska between Dylan Carey at second and Sanderson at first. Nobody out. And now an advantageous 3-1 count for Drew Grigo. Sperry comes set at the letters, the 3-1 on the way. Just catches the outside corner of the cutter. Now full here on Grigo. Big pitch coming. Let's see if Grigo can find something in the strike zone here to drive. The look to Carey, they're going to go that way. Almost throws it over the head of Mosh. Boy, he had to climb the ladder to keep that thing from going into center field. Spanier was back in the play up, but still, that was probably a little bit jumpy there for Minnesota. Three balls, two strikes, first and second, nobody out. Top of the fourth, Minnesota leading 2-0. The payoff pitch, way outside. Bases are now loaded for Will Jeske. Back-to-back walks given up by Sperry. And so now, it's Will Jeske, who was one of seven strikeouts that Isaac Morton was able to deal. Jeske, who just missed a home run yesterday, went about 10 feet left of the left field foul pole. 337 hitter, righty-righty matchup. First pitch popped up, and this is playable for first baseman Bello. Now going to be called off by Mosh. In shallow right makes the catch. Runners do not advance. So a missed opportunity there by one of the more reliable Husker bats. We'll see what that does for Sperry. A much-needed first out for Minnesota. And now it's Joshua Overbeek. In the bottom third here, the Husker lineup trying to make something out of a bases-loaded situation with less than 2 outs. Overbeek, who was the first Husker hitter to put the ball in play against Morton. He grounded out to Jack Mosh, the second baseman. In the left-handed batter's box, first pitch from Sperry. Breaking ball catches the outside corner. Will Jeske just got out, as we've seen from a couple of Husker hitters so far, out on that front side. Nothing in one. Sperry offers. Tried to lay off, could not. Again on a cutter that ran in on the hands of Overbeek. Now it's nothing in two. Boy, Minnesota and Sperry, if they can get Overbeek here, you talk about an absolute change of momentum. The 0-2 on the way. Popped up in a left field, shallow left field. Allen racing in. He's under it. Now makes the catch. And tagging on the play is Carey. The throw is in time. And they gut him down. And now Minnesota was looking like they were on the ropes with bases loaded, nobody out. They get an F7-2 double play to end the inning and keep Nebraska off the scoreboard. Wow. That hurts for the Big Red. No runs off one hit. No errors. Two runners left on base. We head to the bottom of the fourth. Still Minnesota 2, Nebraska nothing on the Huskers Radio Network.
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1: 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Pinch hitter for Minnesota for their one of their best hitters at Weber Neal. So he is clearly not right. Things massively going against the Gophers right now, but they still lead the game 2-0. Hellum's going to pinch hit.
0: Yeah, Braden Hellum, a 207 hitter. Just 6 hits and 29 at-bats. Left-handed hitter, first pitch. Upstairs, the fastball. When you talk about a momentum killer for Nebraska. Bit of a shallow fly ball to left field. They're able to make the catch and then gun down Dylan Carey at the plate. Swing and a miss on a cutter. One ball, one strike. Nebraska had the bases loaded with nobody out. Yeah, unable to get anything out of it. So momentum back into that first base dugout. 1-1 pitch. Hit sky high in a shallow right field. Stokes waiting for it to come down. Still waiting. A couple steps back, makes the catch over by the shoulder for the first out.
1: Well, how about that, Nick? You're without Morton, who was electric to start, and now without Weber Neals for the rest of the game.
0: Yeah, Weber Neals, and we say Minnesota's best hitter. I mean, leads the team in average at 339, has the most hits with 62. He's driven in 53 and 13 home runs. Here's Charlie Sutherland, who singled and scored back in the second inning. First pitch just missed a little bit low, 1-0. It was Sutherland singling and then followed up by an Easton Richter two-run homer back in the second. And that's where we stand right here. Ground ball, weakly hit over to first. Off the bag, it's going to stay fair. They thought it was foul. It's flipped over to Ty Horn. He covers, steps on the bag. And it did hit off of the base. It was clear that it did that. And now Sutherland trying to say that it went off of his foot. Ty McDevitt wants to come out and talk with the home plate umpire, Jake Botek. It clearly was hit down the line and off the bag. There's no debating that. It's Charlie Sutherland trying to say it went off of his foot. And you didn't get anything definitive from Botek. That's got to be his call, the home plate umpire. And you didn't see anything. It was the only person giving you any kind of definitive answer on fair or foul was the first base umpire, Jeffrey Spezak, who correctly said it went off the bag, took a weird hop, Case Sanderson all over it, flipped it over to Ty Horn, where Sutherland was still in the batter's box.
1: Sutherland had one like this yesterday, too, where instead of a foul ball, it was a pitch that was home, and it hit him. And he actually sold it very well yesterday. I don't know that he sold this one as well as he did as the one yesterday, and they're talking about it, and they say out. And I think Minnesota's going to maybe have them go look at it.
0: And now Ty McDevitt's pretty fired up. Yeah, so two outs. It was hard to tell. We saw a couple of angles. You could see the ball hit over by the instep, but it was almost impossible from what we were seeing to see if it actually made contact on the instep.
1: McDevitt's close to getting run out of here.
0: Well, he's had an interesting 24 hours. Breaking ball, outside corner called strike.
1: Look, I get it. You lost your starting pitcher and your best hitter.
0: And you're trying to get into the Big Ten tournament as well. Nothing in one now here on Easton Richter, who had the two-run homer. Cutter misses inside. 1-1. Yeah, for Charlie Sutherland, I mean, he was watching it the entire way. You would think usually when it makes contact with your foot, you kind of sell that. 1-1 pitch, missed way inside. Now 2-1. And he was just watching the ball down the line, and then it was almost as once it hit the bag, he kind of then claimed, hey, this hit me. The 2-1 pitch. Cued off the end, foul over by the Husker dugout, 2-2.
1: And you might remember, I talked about Richter's home run swing, how that pitch was 4 inches off the plate. You can really see Horde trying to work the inner half here to Richter, and now Overbeek's going to go play shallow right.
0: Yeah, Overbeek moving all the way from third. Pretty much the entire third base side is vacant. 2-2 pitch, foul over now to the on-deck circle for Minnesota. We'll do it again. So it's Dylan Carey, the lone man left on the left side of the infield, and he's pinching closer to the second base bag. Rhett Stokes in his normal second base alignment. And as Ben mentioned, Joshua Overbeek playing a rover out there in shallow right. Outfield for the most part playing straight away. 2-2 pitch. Swing and a miss. Got him with a breaking ball. Another strikeout for Ty Horn. That's number 5. And the Gophers go down in order in the bottom of the fourth inning. Interesting sequence here the last couple of innings. Still has Minnesota leading 2-0 over Nebraska. This is Big Red Baseball.
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0: 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Four innings of just sort of ominous baseball so far. We've seen an injury to Minnesota's, really their ace right now, a guy that was just cruising before he came out of the game with seemingly an elbow issue, and then the leading hitter for Minnesota in Weber Neals, now replaced. Obviously something going on there. Despite all of it, Minnesota leads 2-0 as we play here in the fifth. Back to tell you about it is Ben McLaughlin.
1: All right, thanks, Nick. Ty McDevitt, perfect timing for him, doing his in-game interview after he explodes on the umpires about 4.5 minutes ago. That's a tough spot. Everybody's favorite in-game TV interviews. Top of the fifth, Huskers chasing two runs. First pitch, Jet Buck swings and fouls one off to the right, not a play, 0-1. Yeah, this has been Minnesota's happy to be leading 2-0, but kind of a brutal start to them, losing their starting pitcher and their designated hitter. Jet Buck, no official AB, swings and fouls another one back off to our right and out of play. Jet hit by a pitch in the third. Gets to start in left field. Sperry ahead, no balls, two strikes. He had to work very hard in that fourth. Pitch. Buck swings and rips one into the glove of the diving third baseman. Hamilton somehow held on to that ball, and I have no idea how. That thing almost squirted out of his mitt snow coned it, diving to his left. That had base hit written all over it. Big first out there for the Gophers, and now Rhett Stokes. Buck hit it on the screws. A great defensive play. Stokes grounded out to first on a hit and run, his first trip. First pitch, slider in there, 0-1. Nebraska had a massive threat in the fourth. Bases loaded, nobody out, and did not score. It was an infield pop-up and an F7-2 double play. The 0-1 waved and missed at a slider way off the plate and low. That was a feeble swing there from Stokes. Upset with himself, now he's down 0-2. Sperry winds and deals high with a fastball, 1-2. Got a left-handed pitcher in Will Whalen working for the last inning plus behind Sperry. The 1-2 pitch. Stokes bounces one to the right side, gobbled up by the first baseman, Bello. Wins the race to the bag. Stokes is grounded to first twice on hard hit balls. Bello playing good defense, as has Minnesota really all weekend long. Now back to the top of the order and Mac Moyer.
0: Especially that right side of the infield for Minnesota. We've talked a lot about Mosh. Bella's made a couple nice plays himself.
1: Mac 0-1 with a strikeout and a walk. Sperry brings it in, way outside with a slider. Ball one. Moyer, two hits in the game yesterday. One hit so far for the Huskers in just the fifth inning. The 1-0 pitch. Moyer fouls one off his foot. Ball rolls all the way in front of the Husker dugout, third base side. One and one on the Husker leadoff man, center fielder Mac Moyer. Sperry sends it in. Moyer takes a change just low. 2-1. Good spot. Two balls and a strike. Sperry, that's all righty, winds and deals. Moyer takes again, an inch off the plate. 3-1. Close pitch. Sperry didn't like that call. Kind of tilts his head at the home plate umpire. 3-1. Here's the pitch. Ball four. Down and in. Moyer draws a two-out walk. Now Jeter Worthley has had a tough evening so far. He is glad to see a new arm. Given the circumstances, nobody's glad how that happened, but Morton had Worthley all kinds of locked up today. Runner at first, two outs. Sperry from the stretch brings it home. Hard, sharply hit grounder right at the shortstop. Casual underhand to second for the third out of the inning. That was hit very hard from Worthley. 107 off the bat for Jeter, but right at the shortstop. And a candy hop ends the inning. No runs, no hits, no errors. A walk, one left. To the bottom of the fifth we move. Minnesota 2, Nebraska nothing on the Huskers Radio Network.
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0: 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So Nebraska, nothing doing in the top of the fifth. Ty Horn trying to keep the game where it is. It's Minnesota leading 2-0 as the Gophers sit here in the bottom of the fifth.
1: Husker softball underway. No score, bottom of the first. Try to keep you updated on what's happening at Boland Stadium. Ty Horn to work the fifth. Middle of the order for Minnesota. First pitch down low, ball one to Ty Allen, 0-1. He popped out to Overbeek. Out in front of the plate, his first trip. Pull side shift put on the right-handed hitter. Fouled this one off to our right. Headed to the outdoor practice field behind us. You got a full length 100 yard field, and right next to it, a red zone field.
0: Yeah.
1: 25, 30 yards just next to it.
0: Good for sunbathing, too.
1: 1-1. Bends in there for a strike. 1-2. Yeah, it's a perfect spot.
0: Well, that'd be hot, though.
1: Mm-hmm.
0: That turf.
1: Yeah.
0: Jeez.
1: Better have a
0: I would
1: thick
0: melt.
1: Towel.
0: Yeah.
1: The 1-2 pitch. Swing and a miss. Gets away from Worthley. He's going to have to make a play on it. The long throw to first. Safe. That thing kicked way off to the left of Jeter. Got there in a hurry and threw a strike to first. Really unlucky there for Horn. He gets a strikeout in the wild pitch. And a leadoff base runner. His sixth strikeout.
0: Yeah, I mean, the swing and miss stuff continues for Ty Horn. That has not been a problem. And really, again, the only mistake, and I think you pointed it out perfectly, wasn't that big of a mistake that he had against Richter, the two-run homer. I mean, Ty Horn has been solid. He's been in the zone. That one just gets away from Worthley on a wild pitch.
1: Sam Hunt is the batter. Takes a first pitch down low for a ball, 1-0. Hunt, 246 hitter, struck out swinging his first trip. Buskers would love a ground ball at somebody here. Pick over to first, chases back the runner, Allen. 8 stolen bases for him on the year. We've talked about it a lot yesterday. This is a team that loves to run. Another pick to first. No tag from Sandy. 2-0 Gophers. Bottom of the fifth inning. The pitch. Good change. 1-1. Coach Childress talked about that pitch with Nick in our pregame. Had some good success with it against Iowa. Another pick to first. And that was a weapon for him at the end of last year when he started moving. 1-1 the count. The pitch. There goes the runner. Pitches outside. Jeter fumbles it. Rolls back behind him, so it's a stolen base for Allen. So a strikeout. Allen struck out. Reached on the wild pitch. Now he's in scoring position. Unfortunate set of circumstances here for Horn. The 2-1 squares around to Bunt. Bunts it out in front of the plate. Horn has it. It's going to go to first. Smart play. Gets the out. Sacrifice complete. Runner moves to third.
0: Yeah, it's tempting when you've got Allen a little more than halfway, and Ty Horn was slightly on that third base side when he fields that bunt to try to go that way, but I think you're making the right play. And again, with as effective as Ty has been, you're going to have an offensive timeout here for a moment there. It looked like Ty Allen's just taking off. But I like the idea of the decision there, especially this part of the lineup, not taking anything for granted in this Minnesota lineup, but you just don't want to force anything. Make sure you get the sure outs and then trust your stuff here for these next two hitters.
1: Nebraska is going to put the infield in and a pull shift. Fellows struck out his first time up. Big power in his bat. Umpire going to break up this powwow. Allen will head to third base. Bello entered a 244 hitter, 8 home runs. Huskers will pull the infield in, and now Rob Childress going to come out and talk to who? Home plate umpire? This is a pretty spirited conversation.
0: Yeah. Now making his way to the mound.
1: Nobody in the Husker bullpen. It is completely empty. So Coach Childress not only going to get a conversation with Horn, but get the defense of alignment correct. Two nothing Gophers. That was a quick chat.
0: Well, I think you're being alert for anything here, especially trying to make this desperately a 3-0 game if you're Minnesota. Even with a drawn-in infield, Bello wouldn't be shocked if he maybe gives you a look to try to put one down.
1: First pitch, breaking ball missed up, ball one. Outfield regular depth. Runner at third, one out for the Gophers. Horn's 1-0 pitch, swing and a miss. Got a cutter by him, 1-1. Bello open stance from the right side. Horn goes from the belt. The pitch. That's ripped into left center field. That is a gap shot. And it's going to hop over the wall for a ground rule double. So scoring on the play is Allen. The strikeout comes around to score. And it's a 3-0 Gopher lead. Another breaking ball that caught too much of the plate. So unfortunate as Ty Allen strikes out, reaches on the wild pitch, steals second. Sack bunt moves him to third and a ground rule double.
0: Yeah, tip your cap to Jack Bello. Mentioned when you had the pitching duel going on early that these pitchers are going to make mistakes and could you be on point? And Bello was.
1: Now it's Mosh, the nine-hole batter. First pitch way high, ball one. Looking at Ty Horn's pitch count, he has thrown 60 pitches, so still in good shape, but it's been the extra base hit. This one is just missing. Change up off the edge, 2-0.
0: And again, Ty has done a good job for the most part of really forcing the issue in the strike zone.
1: A 2-0 pitch popped up over our heads. Count moves to 2-1. We've got the leadoff man and Spanier on deck. It'll be his third look at Horn. Horn dangles the right arm. Now he comes set, ready to work on 2-1. Pick comes to second, close play, and they got him. Not sure what Bello was doing out there at second base, third base coach. One wicked clap out there to second. He just fell asleep.
0: Yeah, and I mean, he was pretty upset with himself. You saw him just smack his hand down on the turf, and at first you're thinking he thought maybe he beat it back, but no, I think it was just frustration.
1: This pitch is pulled into the Gopher dugout, 2-2. Well, that changes things here in the inning. Just a silly play out of second base. He wasn't a big lead, not an aggressive secondary, just fell asleep. Perfectly timed execution. Horn's 2-2. Fastball just missed in.
0: Well, and to further your point, Ben, there are several Gophers in this lineup that have double-digit stolen bases. He's not one of them. He has one.
1: The 3-2, that's a high fly ball to right center field. Moyer camping underneath it, there to make the catch for the third out. So Minnesota ends up scoring on the strikeout that reached base. It was an RBI double, and that's all Minnesota gets. But they're happy with their 3-0 lead as we go to the sixth inning. This is Big Red Baseball.
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1: One of every three fatal crashes in Nebraska involves an alcohol-impaired driver. If you drink, don't drive. Impaired driving is deceptively dangerous, from the NDOT Highway Safety Office. Minnesota gets another run, and they take a 3-0 lead into the top of the sixth. Back out is Sperry. He's really done a nice job of the Gophers in relief. Top of the sixth inning, 3-0 Gophers, and back into work for us. Here's Nick Hanley.
0: All right, thanks, Ben. 3-4-5 for Nebraska. Dylan Carey will lead off. You mentioned it. Joe Sperry, who had a little bit of a rocky beginning, and it's understandable as you were thrust into action, making his team-leading 24th appearance here in this call to action after Morton went down with an injury. Dylan Carey, 1-for-2. Got the first single. Cues this one foul down the first base side. You look at Carey, the only Husker hit as we're playing here in the sixth, and it was just a flare shot over the second baseman, Mosh, who was playing over towards short on the shift. He's over there again. This one popped up in the infield, playable. Mosh working back right in front of the M logo in center field, now being called off in the last minute by Spanier. Makes the catch at the last minute right by the waist. And an eventful flyout. First batter recorded. First out recorded, first batter retired here in the top of the sixth. Case Anderson 0-for-1, a strikeout and a walk. We'll see Sperry for the second time. He came into a 1-0 count against Case Anderson. That was Sperry's first hitter. Huskers are able to load the bases, and they got nothing out of it. First pitch, breaking ball outside. It was Carey in the fourth getting a single, then Sanderson walked, Grigo walked. Then it was two consecutive flyouts, one from Overbeek going to an F7-2 double play as Carey was gunned down at the plate. Just got a piece of the breaking ball back to the screen. One ball, one strike here on Sanderson. If you go back to yesterday, it was this inning that Nebraska was able to really solidify their offense. They had one run. They were trailing 4-1 going into the sixth, and they responded with a seven spot. This ball sprayed the other way over by the apartments. Over off to our left. Really cool setup. It's campus apartments, but they are, I would call, luxury apartments, overlooking the ballpark on the balcony. Probably about 6 or 7 stories high. One ball, two strikes. Sperry offers. Lined in the right field, but right to Sutherland, who makes the catch on the run coming in. Too quickly retired here in the top of the sixth, and here's Drew Grigo.
22: Right fielder, Drew Grigo.
0: Case Anderson got into it, but right to the waiting Sutherland in right field. Grigo also with a strikeout and a walk. 0-for-1 tonight. Getting his second look at Sperry. First pitch to Grigo, fouled back our way, off to the right out of play. Drew Grigo, 356 on the year. Well, you go back to Sperry mentioned, now a team-leading 24th appearance, but solid numbers, a 279 earned run average. Faced three batters yesterday. Swing and a miss, elevated a heater above the hands. Now nothing and two here on Grigo. Huskers, really since that fourth inning, just failing to string anything together. And have yet to get consecutive hits with just one hit so far in this game. Sperry winds and deals. Breaking ball, misses outside. Not a bad spot, 1-2. When you think of what Minnesota had to endure in this game with two of their arguably best players both on the mound and in the batter's box exiting the game, still leading 3-0. 1-2 pitch. Fastball elevated just a bit over the strike zone, now 2-2. Grigo trying to extend the inning. Huskers looking for some type of spark offensively. No runs and just one hit. Playing here in the top of the sixth. The pitch, breaking ball, swing and a miss. So Sperry gets the strikeout to retire the side. Another quick work for Nebraska in the top of the sixth. Three up, three down as we head to the bottom of the sixth. It's Minnesota 3, Nebraska nothing on the Huskers Radio Network.
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1: 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It has been stuck in mud for the Husker offense here today. They just can't get anything going outside of that one inning where they had it set up and didn't score. That's made life on Ty Horn very difficult. Now he's got the top of the order, third trip through.
0: Bodies are in the bullpen for Nebraska. Ty Horn has thrown 65 pitches, so from that standpoint, as Ben pointed out in the previous inning, still in pretty good shape. Latter stages of the ballgame, though, here in the bottom of the sixth. With the Gophers leading 3-0. First pitch to Spanier in there for strike one. 94 mile an hour on the gun. Spanier, a couple of flyouts, 0-for-2 today. He's gone to both right and left field. Ground ball chop foul over to third base. Dugout where Nebraska spent in the weekend. Temperatures around game time were nearing 90. Then, of course, you elevate that a little bit with the turf. It was warm down there. The 0-2 upstairs. 95-mile-an-hour fastball, 1-2. Spanier entering the game at 296 on the year. Again, solid productivity. 1-2 pitch. Checked his swing. They will say he did. Came inside with a cutter. Spanier able to hold off at the last moment. Count levels up at 2-2. Here's the pitch. Little chopper right in front of Worthley. He will field it in play. Throws to first. And reaching off to his right and making the catch is Case Anderson for the out.
1: How about that athleticism from your catcher? Popping out of the crouch, hurtling over the bat, grabbing the ball and throwing a strike to first against a speedy base runner.
0: Had a little arc on the throw, but he had to just to get it there accurately. And Sanderson using his range. Keep the foot on the bag and get the catch. Here's Davis Hamilton, 0-for-2. Rips this one foul. Look out in the camera well. My goodness.
1: I don't know if we're getting replay the rest of the day. Just smoked the replay monitor.
0: 109. Off of that very lively, loud foul ball in the camera well on the first base side by Minnesota's dugout. Goodness. Hamilton, left-handed hitter, getting his third look at Ty Horn. Fastball misses upstairs. Ty still with plenty of velocity, 95 on that most recent heater. So one ball, one strike, one out. Bottom of the sixth, Minnesota 3-0. Breaking ball buried on the outer half, 2-1. Dylan Carey now on the second base side on the pull side shift to the right side of the infield. Geez, scorched again into the first base dugout. 107, so you've got 109 hot soup, and now 107 hot soup into the dugout. Keep the head on a swivel, boys. Two balls, two strikes on the Gophers third baseman. The 2-2. Skips in the dirt, 3-2. I prefer hot soup and not ugly finder.
1: Yeah.
0: That's just kind of mean.
1: Typically a glass half full type of cat.
0: That's what I go with. Payoff pitch coming. Breaking ball popped up. Shallow left field. Carey now racing from the second base side. Oh, and it drops in front of him. Buck calls him off at the last moment, and it drops right in front of him. Dylan Carey and Jet Buck having a brief conversation. A ball that should have been caught. It's now going to be a double. Oh, my goodness.
1: Yeah, that's Carey's ball. Buck, I get what Buck's thinking because he thinks it's an easier play, him coming in. But Dylan Carey was right there, and he called him off at the last second. That's DC kind of hands on hips. And granted, Jet Buck hasn't played a ton of left field, so this is still new to him. But that's his shortstop's ball all the way.
0: And you wonder with the wind blown out, you think it's going to get there, but clearly it wasn't. And so now Minnesota with another runner in scoring position, less than two outs.
1: This has just been terrible luck for Ty Horn.
0: Yeah, he came back, battled all the way back to get a full count. Gets the pop-up that should have been caught. Hellum down his second at bat. That pitch missed inside. Left-handed hitter. Hellum came in for the injured Niels. Slider misses out, 2-0. Weber Niels, who had a strikeout back in the first inning, and now Rob Childress is going to come out and talk with Ty Horn. We saw Weber Niels. There was a last-minute scratch with the original lineup that we were handed, where Hellum was in the lineup, but it was Sam Hunt who was inserted into the lineup. Hellum was removed. Weber Niels was going to be the DH either way. He comes out after a strikeout, and unless you are having a very quick hook, if you're Ty McDevitt, you're probably not going to let one bat dictate what you want to do with that player the rest of the game, especially your leading hitter. So not only Morton going out with an injury, we're confident of that because we saw it happen, but Niels does not make it back for his second at bat. So Hellum now hitting for the second time tonight in the DH spot. Conference on the mound over with. And I'm sure that message clearly is just continue to trust your stuff. 2-0 here on Braden Hellum. Limited ABs for Hellum this season. Mentioned coming in at 207. Just got a piece of the breaking ball against the screen, 2-1. Hellum now with 30 in his 31st at bat. He's got six hits in those 31 at bats. Ty Horn, you'd think, really having to go after him here. Runner at second, one out. His ball ripped over to the second base side through the diving Brett Stokes. And now coming around to try to score is Davis Hamilton, and he will. Head first slide. It's now 4-0 in favor of the Gophers. RBI single for Hellum. Just his seventh hit of the season, comes in a big spot. And now you look at what went down as a double, but a communication error between Dylan Carey and Jet Buck comes around to score. So you had a strikeout that got a guy on in the previous inning, comes around to score. Now another communication breakdown, and that one comes around to score. Just some really tough luck for Ty Horn. Pitch out, ball way outside, nothing doing. So Charlie Sutherland, the right fielder, 1-for-2, singled and scored back of the second. Quick throw back to first, in there safely. Minnesota just continues to scratch and claw runs, taking advantage of some Husker mistakes. Huskers have been left powerless offensively so far. Another throwback over to first. for Braden Helm. That was his fifth RBI. Missed inside again with a cutter. Now 2-0 here on Charlie Sutherland, the cleanup hitter for Minnesota. Helm gets his lead from first. Pretty modest lead over there. Bluffs a run. This ball belted into right field. Helm rounding second is going to hold up there on the turn. And so now runners at first and second with just one out here in the bottom of the sixth. Nebraska desperately needing to put the lid on this inning here. Still a ground ball could get you out of it, but clearly Minnesota feeling it now.
1: Yeah, and we'll see what they want to do here with Richter, who already homered off of Horn earlier. Going to pitch to him.
0: Easton Richter will have the at-bat here. Left-handed hitter. Two-run homer back in the second inning. Looks at a breaking ball inside. Ty Horn peers in. Now comes set below the belt. The 1-0. Missed inside again with a cutter. 2-0. Helm leads away from second. Sutherland from first. Nebraska can ill afford to let anything across, anything further across here. Already down in a 4-0 hole. The pitch fouled off the instep. It'll be 2-1. Easton Richter. Again, you look at his season, just a 260 hitter, but power numbers have been there, and we saw that in the second with a two-run pump. Two balls, one strike, one out. Runners at first and second here in the bottom of the sixth. Minnesota trying to even up the series, leading 4-0. Fastball just missed inside. It's now 3-1 here on Richter. Now you really have to be careful.
1: Don't put it past him to spin a slider in here. Big power bat.
0: Horn set. Checks. Helm gives him another look. We're now going to throw that way. Nothing happening. Keeps the disengagement. Three balls, one strike here on Easton Richter. Ty Allen waiting on deck. Horn comes set again. The pitch. Crowded over to second. Over to Stokes. Gets it to second for one. And Dylan Carey unable to get it in time. Had to make an awkward throw as Sutherland was breaking hard into second base. And so they do get Sutherland at second. That will put runners at the corners. You do have two outs and just a tough turn, or at least an attempt there, trying to get the 4-6-3.
1: Yeah, nearly impossible turn there. The only thing was the ball was hit hard, so the Huskers had a chance. That was an awkward throw from DC and a good hard slide into second.
0: Here's Ty Allen, 0-2. Looks at a slider out. Allen was the one who struck out on the wild pitch, reaching first base, and he came around and scored on an RBI double from Bello. Swing and a miss on a breaking ball, 1-1. Huskers again will pull side shift to the left with Rhett Stokes now playing pretty much directly behind second base. One ball, one strike, two outs, runners at the corners. The pitch. Poke foul the other way. Well out of play off to our right. Now Ty Horn works ahead, 1-2.
1: This is a big pitch. This is a really big at-bat. Nebraska's already dug themselves a big hole. As you said earlier, can't afford to let this get further away from them.
0: Horn set again. Rudder takes off. Ground ball foul over the third base side. That'll send Richter back to first. You'd feel better about a 4-0 deficit if Nebraska had more than one hit. They have just been left powerless in the batter's box to this point of the game. Time going to be called. Clock going to be reset. Jake Botek making the signal. Now we're going to have a stoppage from second base umpire Jake Bruner.
1: Loose ball.
0: Now everybody seems to be reset. Again, 1-2 is the count. Two outs. Runners at the corners. The pitch to Allen. Runner takes off. Swing and a miss. There's a strikeout and a big one for Ty Horn. That's strikeout number seven. But Minnesota able to get another run across. They do so off three hits. There are no errors. And yet two runners left on base. We've played six here at Siebert Field. It's Minnesota 4, Nebraska nothing. This is Big Red.

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2: Gophers 4, Huskers nothing. Nebraska just cannot get anything going offensively. They had a golden opportunity in the fourth inning with the bases loaded, nobody out, but could not score. And they have just one hit so far this evening. We'll see if Will Jeske can change that. Nebraska chasing 4.
3: Nebraska now 6-7-8 in the order here in the top of the seventh with Jeske leading off. And it was that fourth inning, the only inning Nebraska was able to get the lead man aboard. And it did set up a golden opportunity, as Ben mentioned. So Jeske, even with the power, you just want to see him somehow reach base, get some pressure, and take Sperry out of his rhythm. Sperry has been really solid since settling in. This first pitch elevated into center field, shallow center field, waiting for it. His Spanier from his shortstop position makes the catch for the first out. So one pitch, one out. It'll bring up Joshua Overbeek. And Nebraska, you just get the feeling that either they're just missing Sperry or they're still guessing right now with him. Minnesota pitching so far. We talked about what Morton did before he left with injury. Sperry, who was fighting the strike zone, able to settle in nicely. Overbeek 0 for 2 today. Breaking ball in there, strike one. Overbeek was the one who flew out to pretty much shallow left field, and it ended up being a 4-7-2 double play as Dylan Carey was gunned down trying to tag from third. The pitch. Ground ball hit to first base off the mitt of Bello, recovers in time, races to the bag, and beats Overbeek for the second out. So again, not only the inability to get the big hit or string anything together, but all of a sudden, Sperry able to get two outs on just three pitches.
2: Yeah, that was a rocket. 102 off the bat of Beek. And the right side of Minnesota's infield just continues to make plays.
3: So Jet Buck will hit. He was hit by a pitch in the third, lined out on a beautiful play by Hamilton at third. They just robbed of extra bases. Fastball runs on the inside corner. Nothing in one here on Jet Buck. So Joe Sperry. Boy, he has given Ty McDevitt and this Minnesota team everything they could ask for. There's a little bloop shot, playable in the infield, up in the air, caught by Bello. And Nebraska goes down very quietly. In the seventh, another three up, three down inning. And 11 straight retired by Sperry. As we go to seventh inning stretch, it's Minnesota 4, Nebraska nothing on the Huskers Radio Network.
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0: bottom of the seventh. Gophers leading it 4-0. Two-run homer by Richter in the second, then single tallies in the fifth and the sixth. Where we stand, Sam Hunt, catcher. First pitch high now with a fastball. Nebraska, golden opportunity they had in the fourth inning. Bases loaded with nobody out. Huskers unable to get anything out of that situation. And since then, again, 11 straight retired by Joe Sperry in relief. Another pitch misses low. Now 2-0 here on Sam Hunt. 2-0 offering. Fastball in there. 2-1. Ty Horn now at 96 pitches in the start. Kevin Minnell getting warm in the Husker bullpen. The 2-1 offering. Breaking ball, fouled over to the first base dugout.
1: I believe it's Harahill. Harahill and Clevenger.
0: Oh, yeah, you got Ryan Harahill, and he had a lefty over there. So double barrel action for Nebraska with a left field bullpen. 2-2 pitch. Just missed inside of the fastball. Not by much. That'll run the count full on Hunt.
1: Ty just has not gotten the inside corner to lefties. Will Bolt letting the umpire hear about it. That was a really good pitch.
0: Hunt 0-2. The payoff pitch. This is laced over to Case Sanderson. Gets it on a quick hop. Flips it over to Ty Horn, who's covering. That's a great defensive play by Case Sanderson. Soft liner, and he was able to play the short hop as he fell to a knee. Flip it over to the covering Ty Horn for the first down. Ty Horn able to battle back again. Here's Jack Bellow. Bellow 1-2, had the RBI double in his last at bat in the fifth. It was a ground rule shout out to left center. First pitch, fastball just out. Bellow entering the game, a .244 hitter. Got his 13th double. Back of the fifth, fastball elevated and up. 2-0.
1: Horn at 101 on the pitch count, so his day is nearing a close.
0: Yep, he's emptying the tank. 2-0 pitch. Ground ball right back to him. Now it ricochets off his glove. Has to range to his right. Still makes the throw. Not in time. Wasn't going to get him as Ty Horn. Oh, no. Ty Horn is now down, and he is doubled over, falling to his backside now. And I'm not sure what it is. Now he hops back up.
1: Wrist? Is that where the ball got him?
0: It might be. He was in some pain, but now bounced right back up. Once the baseball back, Tanner Fowler coming out to check on him.
1: He had turned an ankle a couple of weeks ago, too, which is not something that you want to see him do, is quickly change direction and go to a slide. I think he had more time than he thought with the way Bellow runs.
0: Yeah, it was 102 off the bat that caught him right below the palm of the glove. He had a little bit of leather on it, but it ricocheted just off to his right. Still made a valiant effort to try to recover. He went down to a knee sliding and trying to make a throw over to first. Rob Childers quickly comes off the mound. So does Tanner Fowler. So must be liking what they're seeing from Ty Horn in response. Now Tanner Fowler having a conversation with Joshua Overbeek. So that will be a base hit. Just a hard hit ground ball, an unfortunate break for Ty Horn. We'll see how he responds after that sequence. Nine-hole hitter Jack Mosh, 0-2 today. Quick throw back over to first, in there safely. So Bellow now 2-3 against Ty Horn and the Huskers. Left-handed hitting Jack Mosh. The pitch fouls it off of his foot. Nothing and one. Again, the big story in this game, there's been a couple of headlines, but Nebraska held to just one hit through seven innings. Now a time being called by home plate umpire Jake Botek. Are warnings being given?
1: No, I think that's just Ty has to initiate with a look before he delivers. Okay. I think that was his warning.
0: Horn comes set. Bella leads from first. There's a good-looking slider catching the inside corner. Now nothing and two. Well, you got to get out of this unscathed. There's no question. Nebraska leading, or excuse me, trailing 4-0, but looking for any type of offense. Breaking ball misses way outside. Now 1-2. Minnesota with 7 hits to Nebraska's 1. Just been opportunistic so far tonight. Taking advantage of some mistakes. 1-2 pitch. Pop foul off to the left, just beyond the berm area. Count remains 1-2. Bello leads away again. He was picked off back in the fifth over at second base. Now a quick throw back over to first, just under the tag.
1: Wait, I don't know what's going on with Bello. His feet look like they're just moving in slow motion.
0: He's a big guy. Another quick throw back that way. Ty Horn very much aware that he was able to get him leaning and napping over at second. Now you got a first base coach right directly to your left, you would think is keeping you very much mindful of where you are. Another throw back over to first. Clevenger and Harrahill are more than warm if Rob Childress needs to go to them. One on, one out. And a 1-2 count. Here's the pitch. Swing and a miss, came around on a breaking ball. Couldn't hold up. That's strikeout number 8 for Ty Horn. Out number 2 here in the bottom of the 7th. And now we'll go back to the top of the order with Jack Spaniard. So Ty Horn, we mentioned, emptying the tank here. 107 pitches thrown. Here's the pitch. Music still going on during the at-bat. That pitch just missed outside.
1: You'll find a pitcher that cares less about that. You won't find a pitcher that cares less about music while he pitches than Ty.
0: Probably enjoys it. Here's the 1-0. Fastball right down the middle. 1-1 on Spanier. 0-3 on the evening. Spanier, the leadoff hitter for Minnesota. Starting shortstop for the Gophers. Also been solid defensively. 1-1. Miss low with a cutter. 2-1 on Spanier. Jack Bello again had that infield base hit off of the glove of Ty Horn. Still leads away from first with 2 away. The pitch. Gets right down the middle with the cutter again. Now 2-2. Brett Stokes playing behind the second base bag. Shifting to the left of the infield here on a 2-2 count. Spaniard, right-handed hitter. Quick throw back over to first. Check it on Bello. He's under the tag. Ty Horn back on the rubber. Comes set. 2-2 coming. Just off the plate on a 95-mile-an-hour fastball.
1: My goodness. Boy, how do you not reward a pitcher for that pitch right there?
0: Yeah, absolutely. Froze Spanier, and I don't think that was a matter of knowing that was a ball. That was just being fooled. Horn doesn't get the call. Runner will be off here on the 3-2. The pitch. There's a ground ball. Backhanded somehow by Ty Horn. Wow, what a defensive play as he goes behind the back to rob Jack Spanier. There's a web gem to end the inning. Attaboy, Ty Horn. No runs off one hit, no errors, and one runner left on base. We have played 7 here at a very windy Siebert Field. Score remains Minnesota 4, Nebraska nothing. This is Big Red Baseball.
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